0: 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More country.
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5: Fox News, I'm Tom Regani. The jury has the case in the trial of Lindsay Clancy, the Massachusetts mother, charged with murdering her three children. Fox's Brian Yenis is in Plymouth.
6: They must decide if the prosecution proved beyond a reasonable doubt that Clancy had the substantial capacity to understand the killings were wrong and could control her actions.
5: The defense says Clancy was suffering from postpartum depression and mental illness. They're seeking a not criminally responsible verdict. President Trump signs an executive order today renaming one of the Great Lakes thanks to the trade war with Canada.
7: President Trump signing an executive order renaming Lake Ontario Lake America effective immediately.
8: Canada's been ripping us off for a long time on trade.
7: Jointly owned by both nations, the White House argues the deepest parts of the lake's waters lie within United States territory.
5: That's Fox's Alexandria Hoff. 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
10: The Tri-Arc Weather Center. Here's a look at your forecast. Pretty hot and humid as we get into the weekend. About 70, a few clouds for the overnight hours. We're expecting low 90s for the high on Friday, and it should be sunny. Clear for Friday night, mid-60s, and then we get low 90s again on Saturday. Lots of sun will start heating up, and it will be a little bit more humid on Sunday. Sunny and upper 90s. This is staff meteorologist Steve.

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3: From the Tri-Arc Weather Center, here's a look at your forecast. Pretty hot and humid as we get into the weekend. About 70 and a few clouds for the overnight hours. We're expecting low 90s for the high on Friday, and it should be sunny. Clear for Friday night, mid-60s, and then we get low 90s again on Saturday. Lots of sun will start heating up, and it will be a little bit more humid on Sunday. Sunny and upper 90s. This is Staff Meteorologist Steve

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1: The Arkansas Association of Police Chiefs have announced support for responsible use of automated license plate readers in a release today. It referred to the responsible use of flock cameras and equipment from firms that supply automated license plate recognition technology as a modern tool that enhances public safety across Arkansas communities. The association continued that ALPR technology helps find missing people, solve violent crimes and other serious offenses, generate investigative leads, improve officer safety, and find stolen vehicles. An incident involving police on westbound I-40 in Faulkner County left traffic blocked this afternoon. According to the Arkansas Department of Transportation iDrive Arkansas map, the incident happened around 325 near exit 125. The incident caused all lanes of traffic to be impacted. Now, police have not released additional information regarding the nature of the incident. And a petition has started to rename Nashville International Airport in honor of Dolly Parton. It's gaining new momentum following the Tennessee icon's death, with a state lawmaker saying he plans to turn the effort into legislation. That petition is at change.org. I'm Rick Walker in the First Community Bank Triarch 24-Hour News Center, where community comes first. 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
2: From the Triarch Weather Center, here's a look at your forecast. Pretty hot and humid as we get into the weekend. About 70, a few clouds for the overnight hours. We're expecting low 90s for the high on Friday, and it should be sunny. Clear for Friday night, mid-60s, and then we get low 90s again on Saturday. Lots of sun will start heating up, and it will be a little bit more humid on Sunday. Sunny and upper 90s. This is Staff Meteorologist Steve Hamilton.

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This garden needs you. Coho, the City of Hope Outreach Community Garden, is getting ready for fall. They're bringing Conway along for the makeover. They need volunteers to help clear, compost, cultivate 12 garden beds. It's all in one morning with a whole lot of good. It's Friday, 9 a.m. to noon at the Coho in Conway. No gardening experience required. Just bring your gloves. Art Days in Sherwood are back Friday at Sanders Library. You can stop by the library in the afternoon and create various works of art. It is for ages 12 through 18. And this Friday, you'll be making a 3D pen creation 4 o'clock on Friday. And Craft and Chat in Mayflower. This is for ages 16 and older. It's Friday, 6 to 8 p.m. Enjoy making fun crafts and talking to amazing new people. 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
2: From the Triarch Weather Center, here's a look at your forecast. Pretty hot and humid as we get into the weekend. About 70 and a few clouds for the overnight hours. We're expecting low 90s for the high on Friday, and it should be sunny. Clear for Friday night, mid-60s, and then we get low 90s again on Saturday. Lots of sun will start heating up, and it will be a little bit more humid on Sunday. Sunny and upper 90s. This is Staff Meteorologist Steve

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4: Fox News, I'm Tom Graham. Rescue teams searching along mountainous terrain along the Nepal-China border after a mudslide, earthquake, and mass flooding hit. Fox's Jeff Paul.
5: Hundreds are still missing, including dozens of Americans. President Trump promising help.
6: We've spoken to the leadership and we let them know anything they want will happen.
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4: Nearly 400 confirmed dead so far. A Change.org petition to rename Nashville International Airport after country singer Dolly Parton now has more than 138,000 signatures. Tennessee Senator and candidate for governor Marsha Blackburn floating a potential holiday.
7: September 25th, which would be 9/25.
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10: From the Tri-Arc Weather Center, here's a look at your forecast. Pretty hot and humid as we get into the weekend. About 70, a few clouds for the overnight hours. We're expecting low 90s for the high on Friday, and it should be sunny. Clear for Friday night, mid-60s, and then we get low 90s again on Saturday. Lots of sun will start heating up, and it will be a little bit more humid on Sunday. Sunny and upper 90s. This is staff meteorologist Steve.

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1: All right. Hey, JR with you. And yes, indeed, I want to tell you about my great friends over at the Carpet Barn here in Conway. It is summertime. 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European white oak hardwood right now, 5 and 7 inch size, just $299 a square foot, and 24 months same as cash financing. Now, when you talk about this beautiful European white oak hardwood, oh, it is absolutely gorgeous, and it's going to look good in so many rooms in your home. All right, so go by, talk to Sean, DJ, Craig, and say, look, this is what we need, Wesley. At the Carpet Barn, the end goal is for you, the customer, to be happy, and that's what it's all about. They'll walk you through the whole process, let you take some samples home, set up a time for someone to measure the job so you make sure they get the right amount of product, help you choose an installer, schedule for the job to be done, walk with you through the entire

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4: From the TriArc Weather Center, here's a look at your forecast. Pretty hot and humid as we get into the weekend. About 70 and a few clouds for the overnight hours. We're expecting low 90s for the high on Friday, and it should be sunny. Clear for Friday night, mid-60s, and then we get low 90s again on Saturday. Lots of sun will start heating up, and it will be a little bit more humid on Sunday. Sunny and upper 90s. This is Staff Meteorologist Steve Hamilton.

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0: 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This is 24/7 news coverage with Rick Walker.
1: Officials from NASA met with Arkansas lawmakers on Wednesday to discuss the Artemis program and how businesses and universities in the state could benefit from the growing space economy. That meeting included U.S. Representative French Hill, who said Arkansas should continue recruiting businesses that could become part of NASA's supply chain. Well, we remain steadfast in our commitment to continue Dolly's mission. That's the word from the Arkansas Imagination Library as they reflect on her contributions and overall impact. Parton founded Dolly Parton's Imagination Library in 1995. And the Don Owen Sports Center is going to be closed September 8th through the 16th as they do improvements on the facility. The McGee Center, which has been closed, will reopen August 31st and will remain open through the closure. I'm Rick Walker in the First Community Bank Triarch 24-Hour News Center, where community comes first. 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
3: The Triarch Weather Center. Here's a look at your forecast. Pretty hot and humid as we get into the weekend. About 70, a few clouds for the overnight hours. We're expecting low 90s for the high on Friday, and it should be sunny. Clear for Friday night, mid-60s, and then we get low 90s again on Saturday. Lots of sun will start heating up, and it will be a little bit more humid on Sunday. Sunny and upper 90s. This is staff meteorologist Steve.

here's a look at your TriArc Radio community calendar. It's the Friends of the Library monthly meeting at the Faulkner County Library in Conway. That's happening Tuesday. It has been moved this month. It's going to be at 5:30 p.m. on Tuesday instead of the regular time. If you've been interested in helping support programming, staff development, and community involvement, you want to join in the Friends of the Library meeting in Conway, 5:30 on Tuesday. The Conway Cancer Impact Walk is coming. It's an opportunity for the community to show up for the survivors, fighters, families, and loved ones whose lives have been touched by cancer. Registration is now open with a September 18th deadline. And Art Days are back in Sherwood. Art Days for teens. You can stop by the library in the afternoon, create various works of art. It's for ages 12 to 18 years old. Marbling painting is on the schedule for 4 o'clock on Tuesday. 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
6: The Triarc Weather Center. Here's a look at your forecast. Pretty hot and humid as we get into the weekend. About 70 and a few clouds for the overnight hours. We're expecting low 90s for the high on Friday, and it should be sunny. Clear for Friday night, mid-60s, and then we get low 90s again on Saturday. Lots of sun will start heating up, and it will be a little bit more humid on Sunday. Sunny and upper 90s. This is staff meteorologist Steve

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5: Fox News, I'm Tom Regani. The gloves are coming off in the battle over a proposed immigration enforcement tool, Fox's John Saucier reports.
6: A group of Democratic senators is urging U.S. Immigration and Customs Enforcement to abandon its plan to equip officers with electric shock gloves. In a letter sent to ICE's acting director this week, questioned the agency's rationale for spending up to $20 million on these devices, as well as its ability to deploy them safely and appropriately.
5: The White House plans to offer cybersecurity services to the states in response to a suspected Iranian hack of the nation's water infrastructure.
7: The Federal Cybersecurity and Infrastructure Agency, or CISA, says more than 100 internet-exposed water systems were targeted in July alone. The nonprofit Center for Inland Security warns AI will accelerate the problem.
5: It's Fox's Jennifer Griffin. 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
8: From the Triarch Weather Center, here's a look at your forecast. Pretty hot and humid as we get into the weekend. About 70, a few clouds for the overnight hours. We're expecting low 90s for the high on Friday, and it should be sunny. Clear for Friday night, mid-60s, and then we get low 90s again on Saturday. Lots of sun will start heating up, and it will be a little bit more humid on Sunday. Sunny and upper 90s. This is staff meteorologist Steve.

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2: From the Tri-Arc Weather Center, here's a look at your forecast. Pretty hot and humid as we get into the weekend. About 70, a few clouds for the overnight hours. We're expecting low 90s for the high on Friday, and it should be sunny. Clear for Friday night, mid-60s, and then we get low 90s again on Saturday. Lots of sun will start heating up, and it will be a little bit more humid on Sunday. Sunny and upper 90s. This is staff meteorologist Steve

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1: Governor Sanders announced that Arkansas will award $149.3 million in the first round of grants through the state's Rural Health Transformation Program. The funding includes $55.7 million through telehealth, health monitoring, and response innovation for vital expansion or Thrive Initiative, and about $93.5 million through the Promoting Access Coordination and Transformation, or PACT Initiative. State expects to award a total of $209 million through the program. Coming off a 13-15 season and their eighth straight trip to the American West Conference semifinals, CBC head men's basketball coach Rashad Allen has announced his 26-27 schedule. Schedule includes 30 games with a pair of D1 exhibitions and 14 games in front of the home crowd at A.R. Redden Fieldhouse. And state lawmakers are hoping to find a solution for what they said is a prison overcrowding issue. Lawmakers have asked local activists, county sheriffs, and Department of Corrections officials one question: does Arkansas need more prison beds? Currently, the state backup list is 2,506 inmates. That's inmates that are in county jails waiting on a bed in a prison. I'm Rick Walker in the First Community Bank Triarch 24-Hour News Center, where community comes first. Member FDIC.
2: The Triarch Weather Center, here's a look at your forecast. Pretty hot and humid as we get into the weekend. About 70, a few clouds for the overnight hours. We're expecting low 90s for the high on Friday, and it should be sunny. Clear for Friday night, mid-60s, and then we get low 90s again on Saturday. Lots of sun will start heating up, and it will be a little bit more humid on Sunday. Sunny and upper 90s. This is staff meteorologist Steve Hamilton.

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1: 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The deadline is Monday, August 31st. Now, while some families receive summer EBT automatically, if your child attends a school where all students receive free lunches, you may need to fill out the application so DHS can determine your eligibility based on income and household size. 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Jacksonville Park Sandlot Night is coming up on Monday. Come out to Dupree Park for a free night of pickup soccer and flag football. No teams needed. 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It is free. It's for those ages 8 and over. And Rogue Roundabout Bingo is back. It's supporting the mini grant program, United Way of Central Arkansas. 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
1: All right. Hey, JR with you. And yes, indeed, I want to tell you about my great friends over at the Carpet Barn here in Conway. 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
9: From the TriArc Weather Center, here's a look at your forecast. Pretty hot and humid as we get into the weekend. About 70 and a few clouds for the overnight hours. We're expecting low 90s for the high on Friday, and it should be sunny. Clear for Friday night, mid-60s, and then we get low 90s again on Saturday. Lots of sun will start heating up, and it will be a little bit more humid on Sunday. Sunny and upper 90s. This is Staff Meteorologist Steve Hamill.

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5: News. I'm Ted Linder. A federal judge tonight has halted, at least for now, attempts to implement President Trump's executive order limiting mail-in voting. The jury is the case in the trial of Lindsey Clancy, the Massachusetts mother charged with murdering her three children. Fox's Brian Yenis is there.
6: They must decide if the prosecution proved beyond a reasonable doubt that Clancy had the substantial capacity to understand the killings were wrong and could control her actions.
5: The defense claims Clancy was suffering from postpartum depression and mental illness. Tensions between the U.S. and Canada continue to rise during the tariff war. U.S. Ambassador to the U.N. Mike Waltz says Canada would have had their deal if the country didn't export Chinese products into the U.S.
7: You can't then let China take advantage, what they call transshipment, and start dumping their goods into Canada just to dump their goods in the United States.
5: Ambassador Waltz on Fox's The Ingram Angle. 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
8: The Tri-Arc Weather Center. Here's a look at your forecast. Pretty hot and humid as we get into the weekend. About 70, a few clouds for the overnight hours. We're expecting low 90s for the high on Friday, and it should be sunny. Clear for Friday night, mid-60s, and then we get low 90s again on Saturday. Lots of sun will start heating up, and it will be a little bit more humid on Sunday. Sunny and upper 90s. This is staff meteorologist Steve Hamilton.

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1: From the Tri-Arc Weather Center, here's a look at your forecast. Pretty hot and humid as we get into the weekend. About 70 and a few clouds for the overnight hours. We're expecting low 90s for the high on Friday, and it should be sunny. Clear for Friday night, mid-60s, and then we get low 90s again on Saturday. Lots of sun will start heating up, and it will be a little bit more humid on Sunday. Sunny and upper 90s. This is Staff Meteorologist Steve Hamilton.

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0: 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This is 24/7 news coverage with Rick Walker.
1: Officials from NASA met with Arkansas lawmakers on Wednesday to discuss the Artemis program and how businesses and universities in the state could benefit from the growing space economy. That meeting included U.S. Representative French Hill, who said Arkansas should continue recruiting businesses that could become part of NASA's supply chain. Well, we remain steadfast in our commitment to continue Dolly's mission. That's the word from the Arkansas Imagination Library as they reflect on her contributions and overall impact. Parton founded Dolly Parton's Imagination Library in 1995. And the Don Owen Sports Center is going to be closed September 8th through the 16th as they do improvements on the facility. The McGee Center, which has been closed, will reopen August 31st and will remain open through the closure. I'm Rick Walker in the First Community Bank Triarch 24-Hour News Center, where community comes first. 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
3: Triarch Weather. From the Triarch Weather Center, here's a look at your forecast. Pretty hot and humid as we get into the weekend. About 70 and a few clouds for the overnight hours. We're expecting low 90s for the high on Friday, and it should be sunny. Clear for Friday night, mid-60s, and then we get low 90s again on Saturday. Lots of sun will start heating up, and it will be a little bit more humid on Sunday. Sunny and upper 90s. This is Staff Meteorologist Steve Hamilton.

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Conway Park and Recreation inviting young anglers and their families to spend morning outdoors. It's the Youth Fishing Derby. That's happening Saturday, 9 a.m. to noon at the Conway Station Park Pond, 1501 Robin Street. It's designed for kids 15 and under. Admission is free, though they do ask you to bring your own fishing pole and bait. If you love history, you'll want to join a park interpreter to learn more about the park's story while touring the 143-year-old Woolley Cabin. That's Saturday, 4 to 4:30 at the Woolley Cabin at Woolley Hollow State Park in Greenbrier. And it's a chili cook-off and cornhole tournament benefiting Fully Loaded Canine Academy Veteran Service Dog Program on Saturday. 100% of the donation supports service dog training for veterans. That's happening Saturday at VFW Post 4548 in Cabot. 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
3: All right. Hey, JR with you. 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
8: The TriArc Weather Center. Here's a look at your forecast. Pretty hot and humid as we get into the weekend. About 70 and a few clouds for the overnight hours. We're expecting low 90s for the high on Friday, and it should be sunny. Clear for Friday night, mid-60s, and then we get low 90s again on Saturday. Lots of sun will start heating up, and it will be a little bit more humid on Sunday. Sunny and upper 90s. This is Staff Meteorologist Steve Hamilton.

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4: Fox News, I'm Sue Guzman. The jury now deliberating in the murder trial of Lindsay Clancy, Massachusetts mother charged with murdering her three children. Fox's Ryan Yenis is in Plymouth.
5: They must decide if the prosecution proved beyond a reasonable doubt that Clancy had the substantial capacity to understand the killings were wrong and could control her actions.
4: And the defense says Clancy was suffering from postpartum depression and mental illness and claimed she's not criminally responsible. President Trump signing an executive order renaming one of the Great Lakes thanks to the trade war with Canada.
6: President Trump signing an executive order renaming Lake Ontario Lake America effective immediately.
7: Canada's been ripping us off for a long time on trade.
6: Jointly owned by both nations, the White House argues the deepest parts of the lake's waters lie within United States territory.
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10: The Tri-Arc Weather Center. Here's a look at your forecast. Pretty hot and humid as we get into the weekend. About 70, a few clouds for the overnight hours. We're expecting low 90s for the high on Friday, and it should be sunny. Clear for Friday night, mid-60s, and then we get low 90s again on Saturday. Lots of sun will start heating up, and it will be a little bit more humid on Sunday. Sunny and upper 90s. This is staff meteorologist Steve Hamilton.
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1: All right. Hey, JR with you. And yes, indeed. I want to tell you about my great friends over at the Carpet Barn here in Conway. It is summertime. It's a great time to get things ready for football season, get your house ready for entertaining. 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In fact, that's just even a small part of their business. 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All those different things that can make an impact and make a difference in what type of flooring that you have. 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European white oak hardwood right now, 5 and 7 inch size, just $2.99 a square foot, and 24 months same as cash financing. Now, when you talk about this beautiful European white oak hardwood, oh, it is absolutely gorgeous, and it's going to look good in so many rooms in your home, all right? So go by, talk to Sean, DJ, Craig, and say, look, this is what we need, Wesley. At the Carpet Barn, the end goal is for you, the customer, to be happy, and that's what it's all about. 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

0: 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This is 24/7 news coverage with Rick Walker.
1: Governor Sanders announced that Arkansas will award $149.3 million in the first round of grants through the state's Rural Health Transformation Program. The funding includes $55.7 million through telehealth, health monitoring, and response innovation for vital expansion or Thrive Initiative, and about $93.5 million through the Promoting Access Coordination and Transformation or PACT Initiative. State expects to award a total of $209 million through the program. Coming off a 13-15 season and their eighth straight trip to the American West Conference semifinals, CBC head men's basketball coach Rashad Allen has announced his 26-27 schedule. Schedule includes 30 games with a pair of D1 exhibitions and 14 games in front of the home crowd at A.R. Redden Fieldhouse. And state lawmakers are hoping to find a solution for what they said is a prison overcrowding issue. Lawmakers have asked local activists, county sheriffs, and Department of Corrections officials one question: does Arkansas need more prison beds? Currently, the state backup list is 2,506 inmates. That's inmates that are in county jails waiting on a bed in a prison. I'm Rick Walker in the First Community Bank Triarc 24-Hour News Center, where community comes first. Member FDIC.
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3: From the Triarc Weather Center, here's a look at your forecast. Pretty hot and humid as we get into the weekend. About 70 and a few clouds for the overnight hours. We're expecting low 90s for the high on Friday, and it should be sunny. Clear for Friday night, mid-60s, and then we get low 90s again on Saturday. Lots of sun will start heating up, and it will be a little bit more humid on Sunday. Sunny and upper 90s. This is staff meteorologist Steve Hamilton.
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0: 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Coho, the City of Hope Outreach Community Garden, is getting ready for fall. They're bringing Conway along for the makeover. They need volunteers to help clear, compost, cultivate 12 garden beds. It's all in one morning with a whole lot of good. It's Friday, 9 a.m. to noon at the Coho in Conway. No gardening experience required. Just bring your gloves. Art Days in Sherwood are back Friday at Sanders Library. You can stop by the library in the afternoon and create various works of art. It is for ages 12 through 18. And this Friday, you'll be making a 3D pen creation 4 o'clock on Friday. And Craft and Chat in Mayflower. 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It's Friday, 6 to 8 p.m. Enjoy making fun crafts and talking to amazing new people. 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
7: He's a ranch hand in a pinch, man. 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
3: The Tri-Arch Weather Center. Here's a look at your forecast. Pretty hot and humid as we get into the weekend. About 70, a few clouds for the overnight hours. We're expecting low 90s for the high on Friday, and it should be sunny. Clear for Friday night, mid-60s, and then we get low 90s again on Saturday. Lots of sun will start heating up, and it will be a little bit more humid on Sunday. Sunny and upper 90s. This is staff meteorologist Steve Hamilton.
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4: Fox News, I'm Ted Lindner. A federal judge on Thursday night has halted, at least for now, attempts to implement President Trump's executive order limiting mail-in voting. The move stalled the directive for a second time about a week before the first mail-in ballots are to be sent out for the approaching midterms. U.S. District Court Judge Indira Talwani placing a 14-day hold on the government implementing the order in a case that could be headed back to the Supreme Court. The High Court on Monday overturned an earlier ruling of hers that had blocked the order from taking effect. The jury has the case in the trial of Lindsay Clancy, the Massachusetts mother charged with murdering her three children. Fox's Brian Yenis.
5: They must decide if the prosecution proved beyond a reasonable doubt that Clancy had the substantial capacity to understand the killings were wrong and could control her actions.
4: The defense claims Clancy was suffering from postpartum depression and mental illness. 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
10: From the Tri-Arc Weather Center, here's a look at your forecast. Pretty hot and humid as we get into the weekend. About 70, a few clouds for the overnight hours. We're expecting low 90s for the high on Friday, and it should be sunny. Clear for Friday night, mid-60s, and then we get low 90s again on Saturday. Lots of sun will start heating up, and it will be a little bit more humid on Sunday. Sunny and upper 90s. This is staff meteorologist Steve Hamilton.

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1: Well, it's football season again, and Tri-Arc Radio is ready. 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Runyon, Eric King, and Grant Gordy, back to bring you all the Wampus Cat action, while Matt Wilcox will be joined by Cooper Wilcox to bring you all the action of the Greenbrier Panthers on My Country Y107. This season, the Searcy Lions will be roaring on Big 92.7. Luke Methlin will be joined by Reed Hughes to bring you the action on the new home of Searcy Sports. Greenbriars and Searcy games will also be live streamed here on TriArcRadio.com. Now the season starts with Conway hosting Capital City High out of Jefferson City, Missouri. Greenbrier has Hot Springs coming in, and the Searcy Lions are on the road at Batesville. Kickoff is set for 7 o'clock with pregame shows beginning at 6:30 on each station. I'm Rick Walker in the First Community Bank Tri-Arc 24-Hour News Center, where community comes first. 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
3: From the Tri-Arc Weather Center, here's a look at your forecast. Pretty hot and humid as we get into the weekend. About 70, a few clouds for the overnight hours. We're expecting low 90s for the high on Friday, and it should be sunny. Clear for Friday night, mid-60s, and then we get low 90s again on Saturday. Lots of sun will start heating up, and it will be a little bit more humid on Sunday. Sunny and upper 90s. This is Staff Meteorologist Steve Hamilton.

your TriArc Radio community calendar. It's the Friends of the Library monthly meeting at the Faulkner County Library in Conway. That's happening Tuesday. It has been moved this month. It's going to be at 5:30 p.m. on Tuesday instead of the regular time. If you've been interested in helping support programming, staff development, and community involvement, you want to join in the Friends of the Library meeting in Conway, 5:30 on Tuesday. The Conway Cancer Impact Walk is coming. It's an opportunity for the community to show up for the survivors, fighters, families, and loved ones whose lives have been touched by cancer. Registration is now open with a September 18th deadline. And Art Days are back in Sherwood. Art Days for teens. You can stop by the library in the afternoon for various works of art. It's for ages 12 to 18 years old. Marbling painting is on the schedule for 4 o'clock on Tuesday. 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
5: The Tri-Arc Weather Center. Here's a look at your forecast. Pretty hot and humid as we get into the weekend. About 70 and a few clouds for the overnight hours. We're expecting low 90s for the high on Friday, and it should be sunny. Clear for Friday night, mid-60s, and then we get low 90s again on Saturday. Lots of sun will start heating up, and it will be a little bit more humid on Sunday. Sunny and upper 90s. This is staff meteorologist Steve

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5: Fox News, I'm Sue Guzman. For the second time, a federal judge in Massachusetts has blocked President Trump's executive order designed to limit mail-in voting. The ruling, which is expected to be appealed, comes about a week before the first mail-in ballots will be sent out for the midterm elections. The gloves coming off in the battle over a proposed immigration enforcement tool. Fox's John Saucier.
6: A group of Democratic senators is urging U.S. Immigration and Customs Enforcement to abandon its plan to equip officers with electric shock gloves. In a letter sent to ICE's acting director this week, questioned the agency's rationale for spending up to $20 million on these devices, as well as its ability to deploy them safely and appropriately.
5: The death toll from flash flooding in Nepal rising to 469. Rescuers working to find more than 1,400 people still missing in the area of the Nepal-China border. 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
7: The Tri-Arc Weather Center. Here's a look at your forecast. Pretty hot and humid as we get into the weekend. About 70 and a few clouds for the overnight hours. We're expecting low 90s for the high on Friday, and it should be sunny. Clear for Friday night, mid-60s, and then we get low 90s again on Saturday. Lots of sun will start heating up, and it will be a little bit more humid on Sunday. Sunny and upper 90s. This is staff meteorologist Steve.

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2: The Arkansas Association of Police Chiefs have announced support for responsible use of automated license plate readers in a release today. It referred to the responsible use of flock cameras and equipment from firms that supply automated license plate recognition technology as a modern tool that enhances public safety across Arkansas communities. The association continued that ALPR technology helps find missing people, solve violent crimes and other serious offenses, generate investigative leads, improve officer safety, and find stolen vehicles. An incident involving police on westbound I-40 in Faulkner County left traffic blocked this afternoon. According to the Arkansas Department of Transportation iDrive Arkansas map, the incident happened around 325 near exit 125. The incident caused all lanes of traffic to be impacted. Now, police have not released additional information regarding the nature of the incident. And a petition has started to rename Nashville International Airport in honor of Dolly Parton. It's gaining new momentum following the Tennessee icon's death, with a state lawmaker saying he plans to turn the effort into legislation. That petition is at change.org. I'm Rick Walker in the First Community Bank, Triarc 24-Hour News Center, where community comes first. 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
7: From the Triarc Weather Center, here's a look at your forecast. Pretty hot and humid as we get into the weekend. About 70, a few clouds for the overnight hours. We're expecting low 90s for the high on Friday, and it should be sunny. Clear for Friday night, mid-60s, and then we get low 90s again on Saturday. Lots of sun will start heating up, and it will be a little bit more humid on Sunday. Sunny and upper 90s. This is staff meteorologist Steve Hamilton.

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1: 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Jacksonville Park Sandlot Night is coming up on Monday. 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No teams needed. 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It is free. It's for those ages 8 and over. And Rogue Roundabout Bingo is back. It's supporting the mini grant program, United Way of Central Arkansas. That's Monday. 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
4: The Tri-Arc Weather Center. Here's a look at your forecast. Pretty hot and humid as we get into the weekend. About 70, a few clouds for the overnight hours. We're expecting low 90s for the high on Friday, and it should be sunny. Clear for Friday night, mid-60s, and then we get low 90s again on Saturday. Lots of sun. We'll start heating up, and it will be a little bit more humid on Sunday.

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5: Fox News, I'm Ted Linder. The jury has the case in the trial of Lindsay Clancy, the Massachusetts mother charged with murdering her three children. Fox's Brian Yenis.
6: They must decide if the prosecution proved beyond a reasonable doubt that Clancy had the substantial capacity to understand the killings were wrong and could control her actions.
5: The defense claims that Clancy was suffering from postpartum depression and mental illness. President Trump signing an executive order renaming one of the Great Lakes thanks to the trade war with Canada.
1: President Trump signing an executive order renaming Lake Ontario Lake America effective immediately.
7: Canada's been ripping us off for a long time on trade.
1: Jointly owned by both nations, the White House argues the deepest parts of the lake's waters lie within United States territory.
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8: From the TriArc Weather Center, here's a look at your forecast. Pretty hot and humid as we get into the weekend. About 70 and a few clouds for the overnight hours. We're expecting low 90s for the high on Friday, and it should be sunny. Clear for Friday night, mid-60s, and then we get low 90s again on Saturday. Lots of sun will start heating up, and it will be a little bit more humid on Sunday. Sunny and upper 90s. This is staff meteorologist Steve Hamilton.

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1: Officials from NASA met with Arkansas lawmakers on Wednesday to discuss the Artemis program and how businesses and universities in the state could benefit from the growing space economy. That meeting included U.S. Representative French Hill, who said Arkansas should continue recruiting businesses that could become part of NASA's supply chain. Well, we remain steadfast in our commitment to continue Dolly's mission. That's the word from the Arkansas Imagination Library as they reflect on her contributions and overall impact. Parton founded Dolly Parton's Imagination Library in 1995. And the Don Owen Sports Center is going to be closed September 8th through the 16th as they do improvements on the facility. The McGee Center, which has been closed, will reopen August 31st and will remain open through the closure. I'm Rick Walker in the First Community Bank Triarch 24-Hour News Center, where community comes first. 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
7: From the Triarch Weather Center, here's a look at your forecast. Pretty hot and humid as we get into the weekend. About 70 and a few clouds for the overnight hours. We're expecting low 90s for the high on Friday, and it should be sunny. Clear for Friday night, mid-60s, and then we get low 90s again on Saturday. Lots of sun will start heating up, and it will be a little bit more humid on Sunday. Sunny and upper 90s. This is staff meteorologist Steve

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Conway Park and Recreation inviting young anglers and their families to spend morning outdoors. It's the Youth Fishing Derby. That's happening Saturday, 9 a.m. to noon at the Conway Station Park Pond, 1501 Robin Street. It's designed for kids 15 and under. Admission is free, though they do ask you to bring your own fishing pole and bait. If you love history, you'll want to join a park interpreter to learn more about the park's story while touring the 143-year-old Woolley Cabin. That's Saturday, 4 to 4:30 at the Woolley Cabin at Woolley Hollow State Park in Greenbrier. And it's a chili cook-off and cornhole tournament benefiting Fully Loaded Canine Academy Veteran Service Dog Program on Saturday. 100% of the donation supports service dog training for veterans. That's happening Saturday at VFW Post 4548 in Cabot. 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

0: Today's best country, My Country Y107. 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
3: From the Tri-Arc Weather Center, here's a look at your forecast. Pretty hot and humid as we get into the weekend. About 70 and a few clouds for the overnight hours. We're expecting low 90s for the high on Friday, and it should be sunny. Clear for Friday night, mid-60s, and then we get low 90s again on Saturday. Lots of sun will start heating up, and it will be a little bit more humid on Sunday. Sunny and upper 90s. This is staff meteorologist Steve.

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10: Fox News, I'm Sue Guzman. The jury's now deliberating in the murder trial of Lindsay Clancy, the Massachusetts mother charged with murdering her 3 children. Fox's Brian Yenis is in Plymouth.
11: They must decide if the prosecution proved beyond a reasonable doubt that Clancy had the substantial capacity to understand the killings were wrong and could control her actions.
10: And the defense says Clancy was suffering from postpartum depression and mental illness and claimed she was not criminally responsible. President Trump signing a new executive order, this one renaming one of the Great Lakes thanks to this trade war with Canada.
12: President Trump signing an executive order renaming Lake Ontario Lake America, effective immediately.
13: Canada's been ripping us off for a long time on trade.
12: Jointly owned by both nations, the White House argues the deepest parts of the lake's waters lie within United States territory.
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20: The Tri-Arc Weather Center. Here's a look at your forecast. Pretty hot and humid as we get into the weekend. About 70 and a few clouds for the overnight hours. We're expecting low 90s for the high on Friday, and it should be sunny. Clear for Friday night, mid-60s, and then we get low 90s again on Saturday. Lots of sun will start heating up, and it will be a little bit more humid on Sunday. Sunny and upper 90s. This is staff's meteorologist Steve Hamilton.
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0: 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This is 24/7 news coverage with Rick Walker.
1: Governor Sanders announced that Arkansas will award $149.3 million in the first round of grants through the state's Rural Health Transformation Program. The funding includes $55.7 million through telehealth, health monitoring, and response innovation for vital expansion or Thrive Initiative, and about $93.5 million through the Promoting Access Coordination and Transformation, or PACT Initiative. State expects to award a total of $209 million through the program. Coming off a 13-15 season and their eighth straight trip to the American West Conference semifinals, CBC head men's basketball coach Rashad Allen has announced his 26-27 schedule. Schedule includes 30 games with a pair of D1 exhibitions and 14 games in front of the home crowd at A.R. Redden Fieldhouse. And state lawmakers are hoping to find a solution for what they said is a prison overcrowding issue. Lawmakers have asked local activists, county sheriffs, and Department of Corrections officials one question: does Arkansas need more prison beds? Currently, the state backup list is 2,506 inmates. That's inmates that are in county jails waiting on a bed in a prison. I'm Rick Walker in the First Community Bank Triarch 24-Hour News Center, where community comes first. Member FDIC.
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6: The Triarch Weather Center. Here's a look at your forecast. Pretty hot and humid as we get into the weekend. About 70 and a few clouds for the overnight hours. We're expecting low 90s for the high on Friday, and it should be sunny. Clear for Friday night, mid-60s, and then we get low 90s again on Saturday. Lots of sun will start heating up, and it will be a little bit more humid on Sunday. Sunny and upper 90s. This is Staff's meteorologist Steve Hamilton.
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This garden needs you. Coho, the City of Hope Outreach Community Garden, is getting ready for fall. They're bringing Conway along for the makeover. They need volunteers to help clear, compost, cultivate 12 garden beds. It's all in one morning with a whole lot of good. It's Friday, 9 a.m. to noon at the Coho in Conway. No gardening experience required. Just bring your gloves. Art Days in Sherwood are back Friday at Sanders Library. You can stop by the library in the afternoon and create various works of art. It is for ages 12 through 18. And this Friday, you'll be making a 3D pen creation 4 o'clock on Friday. And Craft and Chat in Mayflower. This is for ages 16 and older. It's Friday, 6 to 8 p.m. Enjoy making fun crafts and talking to amazing new people. Sign up is required. 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

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It's a Daytona Airbrush t-shirt. 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
4: The Tri-Arc Weather Center. Here's a look at your forecast. Pretty hot and humid as we get into the weekend. About 70, a few clouds for the overnight hours. We're expecting low 90s for the high on Friday, and it should be sunny. Clear for Friday night, mid-60s, and then we get low 90s again on Saturday. Lots of sun will start heating up, and it will be a little bit more humid on Sunday. Sunny and upper 90s. This is Staff Meteorologist Steve Hamill.

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4: Fox News, I'm Ted Linder. The jury's got the case in the trial of Lindsay Clancy, the Massachusetts mom charged with murdering her three children.
5: They must decide if the prosecution proved beyond a reasonable doubt that Clancy had the substantial capacity to understand the killings were wrong and could control her actions.
4: Fox's Brian Yenis. The defense claims Clancy was suffering from postpartum depression and mental illness. A federal judge has halted, at least for now, attempts to implement President Trump's executive order limiting mail-in voting. The move stalled the directive for a second time about a week before the first mail-in ballots are due to be sent out for the approaching November midterm elections. And King Harald of Norway went into exile in the United States as a child during the Nazi occupation and who refused a string of European noblewomen in order to marry his high school sweetheart has died. He was 89 years old and Europe's oldest monarch. 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
8: The Tri-Arc Weather Center. Here's a look at your forecast. Pretty hot and humid as we get into the weekend. About 70, a few clouds for the overnight hours. We're expecting low 90s for the high on Friday, and it should be sunny. Clear for Friday night, mid-60s, and then we get low 90s again on Saturday. Lots of sun will start heating up, and it will be a little bit more humid on Sunday.

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1: 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Runyon, Eric King, and Grant Gordy, back to bring you all the Wampus Cat action, while Matt Wilcox will be joined by Cooper Wilcox to bring you all the action of the Greenbrier Panthers on My Country Y107. This season, the Searcy Lions will be roaring on Big 92.7. Luke Methlin will be joined by Reed Hughes to bring you the action on the new home of Searcy Sports. 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Now the season starts with Conway hosting Capital City High out of Jefferson City, Missouri. Greenbrier has Hot Springs coming in, and the Searcy Lions are on the road at Batesville. Kickoff is set for 7 o'clock with pregame shows beginning at 6:30 on each station. I'm Rick Walker in the First Community Bank Triarch 24-Hour News Center, where community comes first. 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
2: The Tri-Arc Weather Center. Here's a look at your forecast. Pretty hot and humid as we get into the weekend. About 70, a few clouds for the overnight hours. We're expecting low 90s for the high on Friday, and it should be sunny. Clear for Friday night, mid-60s, and then we get low 90s again on Saturday. Lots of sun will start heating up, and it will be a little bit more humid on Sunday. Sunny and upper 90s. This is Staff Meteorologist Steve.

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You're invited to join the fun during a blackberry pruning program that's happening Thursday, 4:30 to 5:30. U of A Extension Services will teach you how to prune your blackberries at the Faulkner County Library. Please bring your pruning shears. There might even be clippings for you to take home. It's a community sing at William F. Lehman Library on Thursday, 5:30 p.m. All skill levels welcome. If you enjoy singing or maybe you just want to listen, that's fine as well. Adults and teens can join in for the first community sing. You will be learning songs by ear with lyric sheets, so you don't need to know music notation. The goal is connection, not perfection. And if you're a landowner interested in using prescribed fire to manage private land, Thursday, 6 p.m., White County Cooperative Extension Service Office in Searcy is having a meeting. You can learn about land management tools and meet fellow landowners. 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
3: From the TriArc Weather Center, here's a look at your forecast. Pretty hot and humid as we get into the weekend. About 70 and a few clouds for the overnight hours. We're expecting low 90s for the high on Friday, and it should be sunny. Clear for Friday night, mid-60s, and then we get low 90s again on Saturday. Lots of sun will start heating up, and it will be a little bit more humid on Sunday. Sunny and upper 90s. This is staff meteorologist Steve Hamm.

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6: Fox News, I'm Sue Guzman. The jury is now deliberating in the murder trial of Lindsay Clancy, the Massachusetts mother charged with murdering her three children. Fox's Brian Yannis.
7: They must decide if the prosecution proved beyond a reasonable doubt that Clancy had the substantial capacity to understand the killings were wrong and could control her actions.
6: The defense says Clancy was suffering from postpartum depression and mental illness and says she was not criminally responsible. Federal judge in California ruling Thursday that the Pentagon's blacklisting of artificial intelligence startup Anthropic earlier this year was illegal. The administration cutting ties with Anthropic, saying it posed a security risk with the government. There has been no immediate comment so far from the Trump administration. And King Harald V of Norway has died. He was 89. 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
8: The TriArc Weather Center. Here's a look at your forecast. Pretty hot and humid as we get into the weekend. About 70, a few clouds for the overnight hours. We're expecting low 90s for the high on Friday, and it should be sunny. Clear for Friday night, mid-60s, and then we get low 90s again on Saturday. Lots of sun will start heating up, and it will be a little bit more humid on Sunday. Sunny and upper 90s. This is Staff's meteorologist Steve.

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Good morning. It is Friday, TGIF. It's Friday, and not only is it Friday, it is football Friday night right here on the home of the Greenbrier Panthers. Get ready for it here on Y107.

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0: it's Christina the Culture Queen, bringing you everything you need to know to be in the know and be entertained. Culture, cuisine, entertainment, I'm Christina Munoz-Madsen, and I've got you covered. It's Friday, so that means we're going to give you a glimpse of several entertainment options throughout this weekend. At the Robinson Center in downtown Little Rock this week, it's Hamilton by Lin-Manuel Miranda. Hamilton is the epic saga that follows the rise of founding father Alexander Hamilton as he fights for honor, love, and a legacy that would shape the course of a nation. In addition to its 11 Tony Awards, it has won Grammy and Olivier Awards and the Pulitzer Prize for Drama. 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And Saturday night, Benson Boone, the Wanted Man Tour, will be at Simmons Bank Arena in North Little Rock. His song, Beautiful Things, catapulted Boone into superstar status. It was the number one most streamed song in the world in 2024. The viral smash logged an impressive 7 weeks at number one on Billboard Global 200 chart, hit number one at Top 40, AC and AC Radio, and vaulted to number two on the Billboard Hot 100 chart. 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
1: The Arkansas Association of Police Chiefs have announced support for responsible use of automated license plate readers in a release today. It referred to the responsible use of flock cameras and equipment from firms that supply automated license plate recognition technology as a modern tool that enhances public safety across Arkansas communities. The association continued that ALPR technology helps find missing people, solve violent crimes and other serious offenses, generate investigative leads, improve officer safety, and find stolen vehicles. An incident involving police on westbound I-40 in Faulkner County left traffic blocked this afternoon. According to the Arkansas Department of Transportation iDrive Arkansas map, the incident happened around 325 near exit 125. The incident caused all lanes of traffic to be impacted. Now, police have not released additional information regarding the nature of the incident. And a petition has started to rename Nashville International Airport in honor of Dolly Parton. It's gaining new momentum following the Tennessee icon's death, with a state lawmaker saying he plans to turn the effort into legislation. That petition is at change.org. I'm Rick Walker in the First Community Bank Triarch 24-Hour News Center, where community comes first. Member FDIC.
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10: From the Triarch Weather Center, here's a look at your forecast. Pretty hot and humid as we get into the weekend. About 70 and a few clouds for the overnight hours. We're expecting low 90s for the high on Friday, and it should be sunny. Clear for Friday night, mid-60s, and then we get low 90s again on Saturday. Lots of sun will start heating up, and it will be a little bit more humid on Sunday. Sunny and upper 90s. This is staff meteorologist Steve

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Now here's a look at your TriArc Radio community calendar. It's the Friends of the Library monthly meeting at the Faulkner County Library in Conway. That's happening Tuesday. It has been moved this month. It's going to be at 5:30 p.m. on Tuesday instead of the regular time. If you've been interested in helping support programming, staff development, and community involvement, you want to join in the Friends of the Library meeting in Conway, 5:30 on Tuesday. The Conway Cancer Impact Walk is coming. It's an opportunity for the community to show up for the survivors, fighters, families, and loved ones whose lives have been touched by cancer. Registration is now open with a September 18th deadline. And Art Days are back in Sherwood. Art Days for teens. You can stop by the library in the afternoon for various works of art. It's for ages 12 to 18 years old. Marbling painting is on the schedule for 4 o'clock on Tuesday. 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

From the TriArc Weather Center, here is a look at your forecast. Clear this morning, it's going to be sunny today with mid-80s. By lunchtime, 91 for the high this afternoon. Mostly clear overnight, shallow mid to upper 60s. Sunny and 93 Saturday, 97 and hot on Sunday. I'm staff meteorologist Ann Holland.

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6: Fox News, I'm CJ Papa. 9 women, 3 men make up the jury in the judgment of Massachusetts mother charged with killing her 3 little children. They resume deliberations at 9 a.m. Eastern.
7: They have a lot of work to get through. They heard from 85 witnesses over the course of this 1-month-long trial. And yesterday, they heard the closing arguments from both sides. A full not guilty verdict is considered by legal experts to be unlikely, considering Clancy admits to killing her children.
6: That's Fox's Nate Foy outside the courthouse in that Lindsey Clancy case. President Trump pledging support for Nepal.
8: At least 90 U.S. citizens are still missing. And because of the destruction and weather, rescue efforts have been hindered. Dozens of bridges were decimated and some 25 miles of roads washed away.
6: Fox's Chandler Painter, nearly 500 are dead. 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
10: From the TriArc Weather Center, here is a look at your forecast. Clear this morning. It's going to be sunny today with mid-80s by lunchtime, 91 for the high this afternoon. Mostly clear overnight, tonight mid to upper 60s. Sunny and 93 Saturday, 97 and hot on Sunday. I'm staff meteorologist Ann Hyde.

Today's Best Country is right here on My Country Y107. Hi there, rise and shine. It is Friday morning. It is Football Friday. Everybody's excited. UCA with a huge win last night on the road at UT Martin. Go Bears!

0: it's Christina the Culture Queen, bringing you everything you need to know to be in the know and be entertained. Culture, cuisine, entertainment. I'm Christina Munoz-Madsen, and I've got you covered. It's Friday, so that means we're going to give you a glimpse of several entertainment options throughout this weekend. At the Robinson Center in downtown Little Rock this week, it's Hamilton by Lin-Manuel Miranda. Hamilton is the epic saga that follows the rise of founding father Alexander Hamilton as he fights for honor, love, and a legacy that would shape the course of a nation. In addition to its 11 Tony Awards, it has won Grammy and Olivier Awards and the Pulitzer Prize for Drama. 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And Saturday night, Benson Boone, the Wanted Man Tour, will be at Simmons Bank Arena in North Little Rock. His song, Beautiful Things, catapulted Boone into superstar status. 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I'm Christina the Culture Queen, bringing you everything you need to know to be in the know and be entertained.
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Quad Country, Y107 with JR. Yes, how about those UCA Bears last night? Donovan Amolo, what a game. What a game for all the Bears here in Y107.

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2: 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Okay, so it's summertime. That means you still got time to get your house ready for football season. 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
3: From the TriArc Weather Center, here is a look at your forecast. Clear this morning, it's going to be sunny today with mid-80s. By lunchtime, 91 for the high this afternoon. Mostly clear overnight, shallow mid to upper 60s. Sunny and 93 Saturday, 97 and hot on Sunday. I'm staff meteorologist Ann Holland.

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1: Now, Arkansas is putting nearly $150 million toward expanding health care in rural communities, with projects ranging from emergency generators and telehealth equipment to maternal and behavioral health services. Governor Sanders announcing that yesterday. 50 projects going to receive a combined $149.3 million through the first round of the state's Rural Health Transformation Program. Projects will reach all 77 counties. Well, there's something special about the opening night of high school football, and that's what we'll have tonight here across our station. Once again, Conway Sports will be heard on Cat Country 98.9, 92.5 with J.R. Runyon, Eric King, and Grant Gordy, while Matt Wilcox will be joined by Cooper Wilcox as the Greenbrier Panthers will be on My Country Y107. 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Season starts with Conway hosting Capital City High School from Jeff City, Missouri tonight. Greenbrier has Hot Springs coming in, and the Searcy Lions are on the road at Batesville. Kickoffs tonight at 7 o'clock with pregame shows beginning at 6:30 on each station. I'm Rick Walker in the First Community Bank Triarch 24-Hour News Center, where community comes first. 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
6: From the Triarch Weather Center, here is a look at your forecast. Clear this morning. It's going to be sunny today with mid-80s by lunchtime, 91 for the high this afternoon. Mostly clear overnight, shallow mid to upper 60s. Sunny and 93 Saturday, 97 and hot on Sunday. I'm staff meteorologist Ann Holliday.

0: My Country, Y107. Have you heard the news? 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

My Country Y107 playing today's best country and celebrating a win by the Bears last night and looking for written wins tonight by the Panthers, by the Eagles, by the Wampus Cats. I'm ready. 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

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The deadline is Monday, August 31st. 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Jacksonville Park Sandlot Night is coming up on Monday. 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And Rogue Roundabout Bingo is back. 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

0: Talking today with Heath Riggins over at Honda World in Conway. And Heath, when we talk about the Honda World experience, what is that?
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1: 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We have a couple on 9 and 10.
0: Part of that commitment to our community is the big celebration happening 9/11.
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3: From the Triarc Weather Center, here is a look at your forecast. Clear this morning, it's going to be sunny today with mid-80s. By lunchtime, 91 for the high this afternoon. Mostly clear overnight, shallow mid to upper 60s. Sunny and 93 Saturday, 97 and hot on Sunday. I'm staff meteorologist Ann Holliday.

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3: Fox News, I'm Tom Graham. Rescue crews continue to search through mountainous terrain in the Himalayas after flash flooding devastated communities along the Nepal-China border. More moisture on the way.
4: As that moisture tries to cross over the mountains, that's when you can get in these absolute downbursts. And you could be talking about really heavy rain. And in tall mountains, those have to all rush down somewhere.
3: Fox meteorologist Adam Klotz, number of killed and more than 530. Jury deliberations continue this morning in the trial of Lindsay Clancy. The Massachusetts mom has admitted to murdering her three children, but the defense argues she's not criminally responsible because she suffered from postpartum mental health problems.
5: The jury is comprised of 9 women and 3 men with 6 additional alternates. They'll consider a range of outcomes, including not guilty due to a lack of criminal responsibility.
3: Fox's Nate Foy outside that Plymouth, Massachusetts courthouse. 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
6: From the Tri-Arc Weather Center, here is a look at your forecast. Clear this morning, it's going to be sunny today with mid-80s by lunchtime, 91 for the high this afternoon. Mostly clear overnight, shallow mid to upper 60s, sunny and 93 Saturday, 97 and hot on Sunday. I'm staff meteorologist Ann Holliday.
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1: There's power out on some of the campuses, and so he is taking care of his safety duties. But Reed Hughes will be joining us here. And, of course, Reed, I started to say former Wampus Cat and former August Auburn Tiger, but really you're never former in those roles. I mean, you know.
2: Never leave it.
1: You never leave it. But Reed is going to be joining us. He's going to be our insightful person when it comes to the Searcy Lions, as he will be joining Luke Methven this season and doing the play-by-play on Big 92.7. Those two guys are going to bring all the action to you, and that stream also will be a video stream that will be available at triarcradio.com. So we'll be talking more about that coming up here in a little bit. Matt Wilcox joins to be here this morning, the voice of the Greenbrier Panthers. And guys, it has been fun going through and going to talking all to these high schools and talking to these coaches and these kids. Man, I'm going to tell you right now, I have been very impressed with the quality of these kids that we have talked with at every school we've been at.
3: Yeah, it's really refreshing, especially in today's world, to see the quality young men that represent our programs around the communities. And, you know, that was always the best thing when we were doing the Faulkner County Player of the Week thing, is just getting to interact with these young men. And
1: yeah.
3: It's like I said, it's just really refreshing to see.
1: It really is, and it's exciting. And speaking of a great young man and exciting to see, the UCA Bears last night were led to victory by Donovan Amalo, and the attitude of this Bears team, you know, watching them last night, you just got that sense of this is a team that understands itself, the team that there's some things to clean up. We won't talk about center snaps or anything like that with a long snapper in the house here. But
2: any eligibility left? Anything can happen in college football nowadays. You talk to the right judge, I can play for as long as I want.
1: That's true. But overall, just the intensity on defense, the flying to the football, and just the thing that impressed me most about Donovan was, I mean, you throw a pick six on your first position, a lot of people are saying, well, that's it. That's done.
2: Yeah.
1: You know, they're done. Donnie's like, yeah. You know, let me go out and show you what else I got in my arsenal, you know. And I thought that was impressive.
2: You know, and we talked about it. The rest of the game, after that first possession, he had 4 incompletions.
1: Yeah.
2: You know, he shook that right off. Like you said, I mean, it didn't even affect him at all. He looked like he was poised and ready for the challenge, and that was impressive, and it's good to see out of a Wampus Cat.
1: Yeah, absolutely. He was total 20 of 27 for 243 yards, 3 touchdowns, had 12 carries for 118 yards, and you could tell some of those boys didn't want to try to tackle Donovan Amalo.
4: He's a good-sized lad, no doubt. You know, it was really cool to see, and you know, Nathan's a very humble guy, but you could just tell talking to him preseason that he felt like this team had some juice. He really did. He was excited about his group. He didn't want to let on like he did. But
1: Coach does, right?
4: Yeah, that's right. But you could tell. I mean, you could just tell that he was excited about it. I mean, you go in, you face a ranked opponent on the road with a new quarterback, and you come out with a victory, a convincing victory. I mean, that's got to be promising for the rest of the season.
1: Well, and you replace somebody like Chambers, and, you know, in that backfield. So, you look at the offensive weapons that were on the field last night for UCA compared to what was in that last game last year. I mean, there's very few names of any kind of familiarity. Right. And so, not just for us fans, that familiarity, but the familiarity with each other and being able to execute like they did last night. Washington's a hard runner.
4: I mean, that they've got, talk about a stable of backs. I mean, they would run 3 reps, and then they rotate another one in, and that's just got to be demoralizing for the defense because there's no drop-off. I mean,
1: right,
4: between who they're running in and running out, I mean, it's just fresh leg after fresh leg. And so, but, you know, it was what I love to see, and of course, I'm a little bit biased because it's kind of quarterback that my son was, but that RPO offense with Donnie being able to pull it and take off running is an absolute nightmare for a defensive coordinator.
1: Yeah, I mean, you talk about headaches. I mean, that's just like, oh, jeez.
4: Yeah.
1: It's like, not only do I have to to keep track of what he's doing with his arm, I got to keep track of where his legs are.
4: And, Will McElvain was a great quarterback in himself, and he was able to run the football, but they just didn't utilize that. And mm-hmm. so to see that part of the offense come back, it's really exciting.
1: 36-24, the final score, as UCA defeats UT Martin on the road. And now have a couple of extra days before they get the regular season started. And I think this is one of those years where, we're actually getting the regular season started at home early. I mean, the last few years it seemed like it's been mid-September before we see them home. But it's going to be this Saturday on the Stripes, the 6 o'clock kickoff. And we want to encourage everybody to come out and check it out.
4: Yeah, for sure. And I got a pretty good opponent coming in here. And yep. They had a big win over Southern Illinois. So it'll be a great ball game to start off at Estes.
1: Well, it'll be a great atmosphere.
4: Yeah.
1: I mean, I think that Bears fans are excited about what the season holds. And it'll be fun.
4: Yeah, no
1: it'll
4: doubt.
1: Be fun. So we want to encourage everybody to check that out. So, all right. Well, we'll go right from UCA. We will talk more about next week with regards to their game next week. But in our preview show, we once again will be focusing in on Conway Christian. We'll be talking about Mayflower. We'll be talking about Valonia. We'll be talking about Greenbrier, adding Searcy into the mix this year, as well as the Conway Wampus Cats. And Arkansas didn't start for a week, so we won't have too much conversation probably about those guys here today. But this morning, let's just dive right in and a lot of new coaches. We talked about this as we were, just kind of making our way through the different schools here. The big word for this high school football season is new.
4: Yeah.
1: I mean, it's new coaches, it's new opponents. I mean, there's new everywhere.
4: New conferences, new classifications.
1: Yeah.
4: It's wild. It really is. And, starting with Conway Christian and Coach Daniel Ellen, I mean, his first go at the helm here. And so, not only is it his first season, but he's got to jump up in classification as well. So, but they're excited. The culture that they built over there, Coach Kramer built over there, the only thing that they truly fight is just numbers.
1: Mm-hmm.
4: And so they are fighting that a little bit this year with a small senior class. But excited to get the season kicked off and look forward to watching that bunch.
1: Absolutely. And so they start with a familiar foe, but it's at the beginning of the season as opposed to the end of the season. And I remember several years ago, I was looking back at some things, and Conway and Bryant actually played the first game of the season. And it's like it's hard to imagine that there were times like that. But for Conway Christian, they're facing off and starting the season with Bigelow. And, Bigelow's got a quarterback. I mean, that's really the strength of what this Bigelow team has is their arm.
4: Yeah, for sure. And Coach Starks does a great job with his program over there. They're not too far removed from a state championship themselves.
1: Right.
4: And so this has grown into a really intriguing rivalry over the last 5 to 10 years. And, I remember when Greenbrier and Valonia, they played their game at the first of the season there for a few years,
1: yep.
4: too,
1: yep.
4: Because of conferences. And it just doesn't feel right.
1: It doesn't. I mean, there's just something not fun about it.
4: But I know the kids are excited. Yeah. I remember, interviewing a couple of the Eagles here when we were doing their preview. And that's the game they had circled, which,
1: yeah.
4: That's kind of what you're supposed to say when it's the first game.
1: But, yeah.
4: But, they're excited to play this Bigelow bunch. And I know it's going to be well-fought battle for them.
1: Well, and when I look at this, I think the experience at quarterback is probably going to be the difference in this football game. So right now, I have to think that Bigelow probably has the upper hand in this one.
4: I would say so. I would agree with you on that. I think Bigelow comes out with a 7-point victory in this one. I do think that Conway Christian is excited to get on the field and hit somebody with a different color jersey on and figure out what they've got. And you don't really know until you get out there and have real bullets flying at you. So I do think it's going to be a good contest, but I'm with
3: with you. I think Bigelow pulls this one out.
1: You know, Reed, when you look at starting the season off with new, you certainly got familiar with that at Auburn, because it seemed like every year that you had major new, whether it was an offensive coordinator, whether it was a head coach. I mean, what's it like for a player to start a season fresh and new, you know, and not just on a repeated basis, but you just have repeated experience in doing that. So what's it like to turn a new page or open up a new book?
2: Well, it's all in the preparation, like you talked about. It's one thing all season long building up to it. When you're doing the workouts, you're doing all the practices, and you're getting to know everybody, you're building those relationships. That's all great, and those are very important things. But when the bullets are flying, when you're out on that field and you're seeing how people react to a little adversity, that's when you learn everything you need to know about your team. And so those first nights, being able to handle that adversity well, roll with the punches, just get up when you get down and get back on your horse, that's what you need to see in a first new outing. You know, how are you going to react?
1: Well, and two, it's got to feel good to be hitting somebody other than one of your teammates, right?
2: When you're finally done throwing punches at your own guy, it feels good to be on the same sideline.
1: Absolutely. Well, I think Bigelow, again, like I say, does have the upper hand here tonight. So, but don't discount Conway Christian ever. I mean, that's, you know, they're the bigger classification team in here, but. With so much new, I do think that Bigelow has the upper hand. But don't come at me tomorrow morning and going. You know, why didn't you pick a Conway Christian? Hey, I'm just not. But you know, but they certainly can pull that off. I don't question that at all.
3: Well, and we saw a very. We saw last night, it goes as the quarterback goes. And,
1: yeah.
3: And so, you know, Conway Christian is a little bit unproven there. They may come out and have a stud back there. We don't know that yet.
1: Yeah.
3: So we'll find out here tonight.
1: And the game being at Conway Christian does, you know, kind of help out in this situation. But that'll be a fun one to keep an eye on tonight. So let's move on over to, again, new is the word for the Mayflower Eagles, and they will be facing off against the BB Badgers tonight.
3: Big jump for them. I mean, it really is. And jump up in classification, it's hard to wrap my head around that Mayflower, little old Mayflower, is playing what is a 5A school perennially. And so it'd be a big test for them. I'm excited to see how they come out against this game. You know, Coach Emerson's one of my favorites. Just a solid Christian man. Does a great job with his program. And just to look back of where they started when he took over and where they've come to now, it's really impressive. So I know Mayflower's got a lot of new faces, but they won 11 ball games last year. They've got the momentum, got all-conference Carter Smith, quarterback. That's always exciting to bring a guy like that back to run your offense. So I think it'll be a competitive ball game. Mayflower has kind of hung their hat on their defense this last 3 years, and so I think they'll make it hard for BB to move the football, but I think just the size and the numbers of BB is going to play a big factor in this one. So I'm going to go with BB in this one.
1: But that's the thing, I think, that for me is just the, you know, that we talk about this all the time. We talk about it a lot with Conway with regards to, you know, to the private schools that are in the conference, mm-hmm. and stuff. Just the sheer numbers making such an impact, a difference in that. You know, later on we'll talk about tonight's game for Conway, but that's going to be a factor again for tonight for Conway. But but yeah, I think the numbers, but you know, Coach Emerson finds a way.
3: He does.
1: He finds a way to, you know, to do the unexpected, to create some, you know, and he's had some dogs. He's had some horses that he's been running this offense behind. But Carter Smith's a great, great ball player.
3: Mm-hmm.
1: And so, you know, I mean, this game is at Mayflower, one of only four this season for Mayflower. And Reed knows about that with regards to Searcy. There's a lot of road trips. Yep. I think I'm going to go with Mayflower on this one.
3: Yeah.
1: Just because, again, the experience, the at home, the first game. If you can play your first game at home, that's always a win. I mean,
3: absolutely.
1: It gives you that added, you know, incentive. It gives you the added advantage. And I think that Coach Emerson is going to have these guys ready, excited for them about about the growth and moving up in classification. And I don't remember this because I haven't had two cups of coffee yet, but I believe that Mayflower doesn't play anybody. I think there's one team that they have played in the last 2 years.
4: Is that right?
1: So, I mean, it is a totally new schedule. And with BB on that, I like Mayflower's shot at this. And like you say, a 5A, perennial 5A school, but, Mayflower's moving on up, as they say.
4: They are. And you know, Mayflower's situated as far as proximity to Conway in a great spot. I mean, they really have. Yeah. They've benefited over these last 10 years of getting some of these kids that have transferred out of Conway, and they're growing. I mean, got a nice, beautiful turf facility, got an indoor practice facility. So

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3: All right, welcome back here to Big Bad Breakfast. Come down and have some breakfast here this morning and on Football Friday. Make it kind of a new Friday morning tradition, you know. You get you some great breakfast and waffles and pancakes and all that good stuff, and then get ready for Friday Night Football. So let's move into the 5A Central. It does still feel weird to talk about this, but Valonia and Greenbrier, the good news is Valonia and Greenbrier get to stay together in conference, and so I think that that was accomplished, then that's huge.
4: Yeah, absolutely. That's always a big game circled on everybody's schedule around the county. Unfortunately, you know, it is fortunate and unfortunate, but Conway and Greenbrier have their big rivalry games the same week. And
3: yeah.
4: So you have to choose which one you want to go watch. But I wish there was a week 9, week 10, but that's just not the way the schedule works out.
3: Well, let's talk about the Valonia Eagles this year. And, again, to use the word new, you've got another new head coach there as Clint Ashcraft left the program. And so new coach and new conference again, as we mentioned. And I don't know that I remember Valonia playing Nettleton. I could be wrong, but it sounds like even a new opponent for the first game of the season.
4: Yeah, I think that's right. You know, I know they've played some teams from over in the East Conference before, but I don't believe Nettleton has been one of those. You know, Coach Kyle Russell in his first season, he's been there for a few years as an offensive coordinator, and so he's familiar with the program, familiar with the kids around the community. So it won't be all new for this Valonia Eagle team, but you know, they've got their own challenges over there. As talking to Coach Ashcraft, trying to get that culture turned around, and you know, one thing that they struggle with and fight against over there is just participation. And mm-hmm. I think their numbers are way down this year. I want to say I heard they're around 35 kids total, which is, you're playing in 5A football, that's tough.
3: Yeah, that's not going to get you a lot of one-on-twos reps and yeah. anything like that in preparation.
4: And, you know, just from following Greenbrier over the last few years and watching their progression as they've grown as well, you take for granted how important it is to be able to two-platoon. And, Reed, you can probably talk about this, playing 7A football your whole life. But when you've got guys fresh on both sides of the football, it makes a big difference.
5: Oh, definitely. You know, we're running off the field on defense. I don't even have to think about anything until I got to go to punt unit, which happened a lot my senior year. But, hey, we're not getting into that. But having the two deep, not having to play both ways, being fresh that whole game, getting that rest that you need, that shows up in the fourth quarter, mm-hmm. you know. And teams that like Valonia that have those 35 kids, that will show up in the fourth quarter. And so that's something important. It's a community thing. The kids want to get involved. They need to get involved. You know?
3: Well, and they get involved because the program has something exciting for them to be a part of, you know. And unfortunately for the Valonia Eagles, they've not had that winning tradition here for a few years. And so remembering back is not something that's easy for a 16, 17-year-old. I mean, they don't remember back because they don't have much back to remember.
4: Well, it's true. And, you know, you look

0: back to the 21 season. They were 9-0 going into that final game against Greenbrier. They were excited about the program. There was a lot of momentum, and it just for whatever reason, they weren't able to continue that forward. After that senior class, I think they had a pretty rough year the next year, and it's trickled down after that. But there's a lot of pride and a lot of tradition over there at Bologna, and I know that they don't like seeing their team pick last in the conference. And so they're going to come out and scrap. They're going to fight. They'll get this thing turned around. I just don't really know what to expect tonight against Nettleton. I don't know much about Nettleton either. I do know that it is on the road at Nettleton, which is a tough place to go play.
1: Yeah.
0: So I'll probably go with the home team in this one and pick Nettleton by 7.
1: Yeah, I think that will be coming off a 6-5 season, pick number 2 in the 5A East, which is a tough conference.
0: Yeah.
1: Over there. So, I think Nelson's kind of got some things going. I know they've got 6 starters on offense and 3 on defense. So you go back to that experience and something to draw from. And, it's crazy to think that Nelson probably has more numbers than Bologna. But I think that's the reality here. And I've got Nettleton picked in this one here, and I think that they'll pick up the home win to start off the 2026 campaign. But what's it like? I know that you don't like to talk about this part of it, but there were plenty of times when you came in as the underdog, and you came in as the team still trying to identify itself and come up with an identity. How does that play in your mind as a player as to how you prepare for a road game against an opponent that is probably going to be heavily favored?
2: Well, you got a chip on your shoulder. You're coming in, you're on the bus. It's like house money at that point because nobody is expecting you to come in and do anything with it. And so you've got something to prove, like we talked about, these little guys that everyone's looking down on. Let me go prove you wrong. Let me go be the guy, go make the play. And if you've got 11 guys playing at one time that all think the same way of, I want to be the guy that goes and makes a play, somebody's going to go make the play. And then that compounds, it snowballs, and then you've got a team with a common goal in mind going to win a football game.
1: Absolutely, absolutely. So, then let's talk about the game that's going to be heard tonight on My Country Y107 as the Greenbrier Panthers back here with TriArc Radio for another season. And again, these games will be viewable on TriArcRadio.com as well as love the partnership with the Greenbrier Panther Network and we love working with the kids.
0: Yeah, absolutely. We're excited to have the partnership and just, I think back to my days of playing 800 years ago, you weren't able to watch these games. And so, the grandparents and the family that live 3 or 4 hours away, it's so cool for them to be able to get it on YouTube and watch the game. It's just that aspect of high school football has been just so good for these family members to be able to check out the ball games.
1: Absolutely. And so the Greenbrier Panthers coming off season number 1 without Enoch. And, that's been, maybe we've overplayed that a little bit, but such an impact that he made on the program. It's one of those situations where I think and the program's been great, but he left the program with an even greener reputation than what it had when he came in.
0: No doubt. And, he's, we do talk about him quite a bit, and for good reason. Not only was he a fantastic football player, but he's such a good young man.
1: Yeah.
0: And his work ethic and what he brought to that program will be felt for years to come. And so it is going to be tough to move on without him, but those seniors that got to play with him, they're going to remember him. They're going to remember how he brought it every single day, and that'll carry forward. And so, it will be different without seeing number 8 back there for sure, and had a great season last year. Unfortunately, fell short there against Lakeside and just picked a bad week to play a bad ball game and just weren't able to get it done. But excited about this season. A lot of new faces offensively. Coach Tribble and his staff do such a great job in maximizing what they have. And so excited. There's a lot of unknowns, but we'll see tonight.
1: Well, I think the big thing that Greenbrier, you know, they always say defense wins championships, and with, correct me if I'm wrong, 9 returning starters on defense, I mean, that in and of itself, that's where the focus is going to be for Greenbrier this year, is on that defense. But I think, you know, one of the key things that, you know, we talk about, you know, the missing Enoch here, thing, Jack Palmer did such a great job as quarterback last year. Those are going to be, to me, his biggest shoes to fill has Enoch's.
3: Yeah, no doubt. And you know, we knew what we had with Enoch. But Jack was the surprise last year. He really was. The maturation that he made from his junior to senior year was unexpected, honestly. And he played out of his mind. He really did. Had a fantastic year. And we're really going to miss Jack. You know, quarterback is such a pivotal spot. And got two unproven guys trying to make a name for themselves. But Coach Bertram does a great job with the quarterbacks, and one of the best in the state, in my opinion, in that realm. And so he'll have these guys ready. There will be some bumps and bruises along the way, some growing pains, but he'll get these guys ready to play. And Reed, being a former linebacker, talking about defense, to have 3 senior linebackers, returning starters back, that's got to make you feel good.
2: The leadership alone and commanding the field and getting people where they're supposed to be, that'll put your defense in a good spot.
1: Yeah. So looking at the matchup tonight against Hot Springs, coming off of an impressive season, but I feel like that they have lost more than what Greenbrier has lost. And so coming into the first part of the season, what do you expect to see out of Hot Springs tonight?
3: Yeah, you know, Coach Darryl Barnett does a great job with his program, a former Buck James disciple, worked under Coach James for a while over at Bryant, and then went to get his head coaching start over at Hot Springs, and has done a great job. You know, last year they were very dynamic, very explosive offensively. Their quarterback could sling it all over the yard. Had some really fast and dynamic guys out to just go get it. He just throw it up and let them go get it. They've lost a bunch of that. But what I do know about Hot Springs is they will have some athletes, and they'll fly around, and they're going to hit you in the mouth. You know, to work under Coach James, you can't help but be physical and be strong and want to bring the pain. And so I know defensively they will fly around and hit you. It's going to be hard because talking to Coach Dribble, they didn't have much film. You know, they don't know what to expect because they lost so much last year. That's really the only film they got to look at. Their scrimmage got cut short due to lightning, so I think he said they had 10 plays on offense and 10 plays on defense to game plan around. So it's a little bit unknown for both teams coming in tonight.
1: Well, and that's the thing when you get ready to start. It's like we're just, you know, we're broadcasters and trying to prep about what we're going to see. We're going, I don't have anything to look at. I can't imagine what the coaches are having to deal with, you know. And, you know, at the collegiate level, Reed, there's very few times that you don't have some tape on your opponent.
2: Tape is 24/7 nonstop, especially in today's world where there's cameras everywhere.
1: Yeah.
2: You know, if someone's going in the bathroom, we've got film on them. Like, there's no hiding anything.
1: Yeah. So your perspective on tonight, I like Greenbrier being at home.
2: Yeah.
1: And I like that there's, if you will, which just seems weird, but there's more to replace on this Hot Springs team than what there is to replace on this Greenbrier team. So I think that familiarity and being at home is enough to give Greenbrier the advantage tonight.
3: I think so as well. I think defensively having that cohesive unit come back, you know, especially early in the season, defense is usually ahead of the offenses anyway. I think it's going to be a little bit of a low-scoring ball game, but I always think that the X factor, especially in this ball game, is Trendon Mosley. I mean, he's going to be the best player on the field, bar none. The kid, I didn't know it was possible to look faster than he did last year, but he looks electric. And so if we can get the ball in his hands often, I think he's going to make some big plays and put the ball in the end zone. And so I've got the Panthers winning this one by 14.
1: Well, and the thing that I'm looking forward to is seeing the different ways to use him. You know, it's not just, okay, your receiver, go out and line up to the left, and we're going to go to you when we can. I mean, there's going to be different ways to, like you say, to get the ball in his hands. Mm-hmm. And with his speed and just his vision of the field. I mean, we've seen that. I mean, I think that he is that X factor that you're going to look at. But I look on the other side of the ball too, and again, defensively, as we talked about, with nine returning starters, and you know, that middle core, that linebacker core being so foundationally strong, I think Hot Springs is going to struggle to find any kind of rhythm. And you know, I think it'll be a lot of ground and pound,
3: mm-hmm.
1: You know, and then big plays from Mosby Mosley, and I think that's going to be in the difference in the ball game. And I'm with you. I've got Greenbrier here by two touchdowns. I like it.
3: Yep. Go Panthers.
1: I like it. Go Panthers. And again, we will have our pregame coaches show with Matt sitting down with Coach Tribble. We'll have that about 6:20, 6:25, and then we'll go to the field and get ready for that. And 7 o'clock kickoff in Greenbrier, and of course the game will be broadcast right here on My Country Y107. When we come back, the new kid on the block, both the school and Reed Hughes. We'll be talking about the Searcy Lions as we continue with our Football Friday preview show. We are at Big Bad Breakfast in downtown Conway on Cat Country 98.9 and 92.5. 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
1: And welcome back to Big Bad Breakfast. It's Friday morning, and our Friday morning Football Friday Preview Show rolls on here. We are at Big Bad Breakfast in downtown Conway. Come down and get yourself some bacon and eggs and all the good eating here. And again, that'll make it kind of your Friday morning tradition here. Football Friday morning start here at Big Bad Breakfast in downtown Conway. All right, so as we had alluded to and mentioned and have announced earlier, the Searcy Lions now have a new radio home, and after many years on Quick 99.9 up in Searcy a couple of years ago, they decided not to continue to carry Searcy Sports. And so we're excited about the opportunity here. You know, it's crazy because I did two seasons at least, I know, of Searcy Lion football. I did more basketball than I did football up there, just the way that things fell. But the Searcy Lions are going to be on 92.7, and I love the legacy of the Searcy Lions. And, you know, they're not too far removed from a state championship, and so there's still a lot of pride. No pun intended there, but there's a lot of pride in the Searcy Lions, and we're excited about Luke and Reed going to be bringing you the action. And the Searcy Lions tonight head to Batesville. Reed, as you have looked at this team and as you've been in preparation for this season with these guys, what is it that has impressed you so far in conversations and other avenues about this Searcy Lion team?
2: Well, they're returning so many guys, and they're so confident in their depth everywhere else that they're able to move their own guys around and just put athletes where athletes need to be. They've got a 3-star safety who's committed to Arkansas Tech as a safety. He's a running back because they're so confident in their back end on the defense, they can shuffle them around however they want to be and just give their athletes the ball, make plays.
1: Well, it's a Searcy team that has a lot of history.
2: Yeah,
1: but it's also a Searcy team that brings a lot of folks back.
2: Right, and they've got 5 big guys in the O-line. Their center, who started every game for them last year, and they're returning They're returning their entire, not their entire O-line, but a lot of them have game action, and their receivers are their big get back this year. Two over 1,000-yard receivers last year. Their quarterback, who had a sophomore standout season last year, All-State, coming back as a junior, ready to put on again with that connection with his 1,000-yard receivers. It's going to be a fun offense to watch.
3: Yeah, talking to Coach Clark when we did our preview show over there, you know, the one thing that stood out when he was talking about this offense was that receiving core and just how unselfish they are, and they really understand that, hey, tonight might be my night, or it might be my other guy's night, and they're cool with that. And so when you got an unselfish group like that, especially at receivers, because let's be honest, those guys are usually prima donnas. They want the ball every time.
1: Yeah, you guys. You need to say we are.
3: That's right. But, you know, they're excited about that group. I'll tell you, the quarterback, Miles, getting to watch him some last year was super impressed, especially as a sophomore, not just with his arm talent and his ability, but just the fact that he took care of the football. And I think he only had like 8 interceptions on the season, and I think 3 or 4 of those came in the last game of the year. And yeah. So just to take care of the football is such a big thing today. And I'm excited to watch this Searcy bunch. I'm not really excited about week 3.
1: Well, because, why not? It could be fun.
3: Because they got to come to Greenbrier, and I've already picked them to win the state championship. But no, I'm excited for Coach Clark and this bunch, and I've got Searcy big in this one tonight.
1: Yeah, I think that Searcy travels up to Batesville, and I remember the thing that I was when I was doing the Searcy games, that Batesville was a big rival. I mean, that was one of those that you circled. You know, there's not a lot of natural rivalries, you know, for Searcy in there with Farhead's just proximity. You know, the two big ones that I remember from those days was Batesville and Mountain Home. And if Mountain Home thing was just because it was so long and you never knew, and it was the last game of the season. So, you know, back in the day when I was doing those games. And so, but I think they traveled to Batesville. Batesville's kind of struggling to find his identity. You saw them in the scrimmage with Greenbrier, and I think that Batesville will struggle to score, especially against that potent defense. And, you know, this could be one of those, 65 to nothing ball games, and it could be a 35-14.
3: Sure.
1: But either way, I think that Searcy has the upper hand in this one.
2: Listen, the Pioneers are going to come out and fight, right? I've watched the interviews. I've seen it all. They've got a returning class of O-linemen that are building a culture, and they want to play smash-mouth football. So they're going to go out and fight. So it's going to be big for the Lions to win in the trenches tonight, win that battle up front, stop the run, make the routine play, and play their quick game and just have fun.
1: So your prediction for tonight?
2: Man, I'm going to take the Lions big as well. I think they're going to be too much to handle. They've got speedsters all around. They're going to play that quick game, and I don't think they're going to be able to be stopped.
3: I'll tell you one thing I am interested in to see, just watching how Batesville scheme defensively against Greenbrier, is they play a lot of bump. They play a lot of press coverage on the outside. And against this receiving core against Searcy, I don't know that's going to favor too well for them. So we'll see if they stick with that strategy or if they back off into some zone. But I think Searcy's just too dynamic offensively. I think they'll put up a lot of points.
2: Yeah, their Searcy's receiver Jackson Smith was lasered at a 4.57 this summer, so it's going to be tough to play man on that.
3: Yeah,
2: you can't really press him too much.
1: Right. Yeah, you can't stand up on him too fast, or you're going to be standing by yourself.
3: Yeah.
2: What I think is really cool about the Searcy team is they're coming into a stacked 6A conference here, and they've got 4 guys listed on the Hooten Super Team.
3: Yeah.
2: Right? You played in a 5A conference last year, and you're coming up, and you've already got this much respect.
3: Mm-hmm.
2: They're going to be fun to watch. I'd keep an eye out on them.
1: Yeah. Well, as Matt said, he's already picked them, you know, for state champion in that, and it's hard to argue that. I mean, especially because, you've got his 6A, you've got there is no returning state champion in that classification, so it's a wide-open field, and that's the thing everybody has talked about, this 6A. It's just really tough to pick. I mean, you know, you've got Benton, and that's going to be a conference rival matchup for Searcy, so that could be, you know, we always talk about the Conway-Bryan game potentially being rematch in the playoffs. The Benton-Searcy game could very easily also end up being that situation, because, again, you look at the way that the 6A playoffs are done, more like the 7A. as yeah. opposed to the 5A. So you get a little bit deeper in. There's no telling when you start, you know, putting six teams into the playoffs out of a conference, and you're talking about matchups you've already seen that very, very possible. So that really mixes it all up in there. And so I think it's going to be exciting. But yeah, I'm leaning that you know, Searcy is going to. Very potentially, we could have Searcy be in that final weekend at War Memorial, just the way that they're you know, the way that they're built. You know, we haven't seen the execution. You built this house, mm-hmm. now go out and execute. And but that's the thing. I think that Zach Clark brings that that history, that toughness, that mindset. He has built a culture there. We talk about that. That seems to be kind of a buzzword sometimes, but it's so important. And I think that he's done a good job. And I think that the Searcy Lions come out on top tonight pretty easily, and then set themselves up for a great run. And then we'll see what happens in game three of the season, right?
3: Yeah, absolutely. And I, you know, one thing that you just notice little things like this when you've been around the game for so long. Reed would have appreciated this as well. When we did our preview show over there, it's early in the morning. You know, a lot of kids don't like getting up early. Let's just be honest. There was what, six, seven of his players there just watching the interview.
1: Yeah.
3: Just happy to be a part of it, and just happy to be there and supporting each other. And that's a huge thing when you talk about team and camaraderie, and when you've got a cohesive unit like that are bonded, they're hard to beat.
1: Yeah.
2: Well, I'll do you one better here. I called him yesterday to do his coach's show, and he says, hold on, Reed, I'll call you back. I got to get somebody to watch these kids doing plate pushes. It doesn't matter who it is. Nobody's above the program. He's going to hold you accountable, and that's the culture we're talking about.
3: Absolutely.
1: Absolutely. All right, so when we come back, we will take a look at the Conway Wampus Cats and look ahead a little bit on what else is going on across the state tonight. High school football, guys, it's finally back. I mean, we are finally in position for all of the preparation to come out and get out onto the field. And it doesn't look like it's going to be a warm night, but it's not going to be a miserable night like we have seen over the last couple of weeks. So I think we might have some, not quite football weather, but it's going to be a nice night.
3: Absolutely.
2: I walked out of my house this morning, and there's just something in the air. There is that little bit of nip that you know it's football time.
1: Absolutely. We'll talk more coming back here. We're at the Big Bad Breakfast here, and it is our Friday Morning Football Friday preview show here on Cat Country 98.9 and 92.5. 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
1: Breakfast here in downtown Conway. It is our Football Friday Preview Show, and we now turn to the Conway Wampus Cats. And, you know, we've talked a lot about new. Well, we've got a new opponent. And, you know, it's one thing to have a new opponent when you know, like week two or three, where you can get some film on them. Capital City out of Jefferson City, Missouri, is coming in to play, and it's first game for both teams. And Cap City has a lot of new. I mean, they lost their quarterback and their big running back. But in talking with Coach Collier earlier in the week in preparation, he feels good about this bunch, and he feels good about he's got some talent. He's got a sophomore running back that transferred in but played every down as a freshman where he was before.
9: Wow.
1: The big thing they have is, you know, has a obstacle to overcome. Is at quarterback. Their quarterback has had one start, and he's a junior. He's had one start under his belt, but he feels comfortable with him, and so that's going to be new. And their Veer triple option offense is very unique in the way that they approach the ball. They'll huddle, call the play. The center and the receiver will split out and break the huddle, and then the rest of the huddle stays in play, and then they call the play, run to the line of scrimmage, snap the ball. I mean, there's no chance for much of a defensive adjustment. So I think that's going to be the challenge for Conway tonight. They've not seen that type of offense, and with that Veer triple option, they haven't seen that type of offense really at all in 7A. You just don't see that across, because the 7A has been a high flying, throw the ball, stretch the field, you know, spread offense. I mean, that's what you see with an occasional, you know, Cabin Malham type of offense, and which I think they've kind of gone back to this year. But there's just not a lot of remember when we played this. Remember what we did when this. And so I think that's going to be the challenge tonight for Conway.
3: Yeah, for sure. And, you know, especially first game of the season, you got to play assignment football defensively when you're running against an option. And when you haven't seen it much, it's hard to replicate that kind of offense in scout team, because they don't really know how to run it right.
1: Yeah.
3: And so it's all going to be new for this defense. And if you have one guy take the wrong assignment, it could be big play for the offense. So that'll be the challenge. The good news for the Cats is their athleticism can make up for a lot of that. You know, they're so fast and strong defensively that if you do miss an assignment, you can kind of get back on track pretty quick. So I think the Cats will be fine defensively. I do think Jeff City will make some big plays just because we will have some missed assignments first week of the season. But offensively, I think the Cats are going to roll. I just think that they're so dynamic. Blackman is a special player, could be one of the best in the state.
1: Yeah.
3: And so got Cook at the helm at quarterback coming off of a sophomore season where he really, I think, outperformed expectations. And so just excited to see this bunch get out on the field.
2: Yeah, and it's going to come down to discipline on the defense. You know, they're going to try to do all the flashy triple option, but your eyes say discipline. Mm-hmm. You say they snap the ball quick, they're not going to do all the motions. And so if you get your eyes right at the start, do your job, let the play take you where the ball goes, and then that discipline will – The adjustments on the sideline will make up for the missed assignments early. Yeah. So big time adjustments, big time discipline, the defense will be fine.
1: Well, and when I was looking at the roster for Jeff City, the thing that keep saying Cap City, I did Jeff City. This is weird. I'm sitting here talking about Searcy that I've done. I'm sitting here talking about Jefferson City that I've done. It's kind of weird. You know, if we were playing Little Rock Catholic this year, I'd be talking about having done Little Rock Catholic games. But anyway, they've got one lineman that's 285, actually two that are 285. Other than that, they just don't have a lot of size. And I think that that's going to be the thing that Conway being able to, you know, one, twos, and threes.
9: Yeah.
1: I mean, you know, when I was sent the depth chart, you know, normally a depth chart at high school level is ones and twos, you know. I mean, that's just what you get. You know, maybe. Yeah, maybe a two. Sometimes maybe a one.
9: Right.
1: But Conway is looking three deep. I mean, and they're saying, and you can see the moving pieces within that. You know, the offensive line for Conway this year, I feel very good about. Again, returning experience, Major James, a big part of that. He brings that toughness and that leadership in there. And then you go to the skill positions, and Ryder Cook is showed last year what he can do. Not going to put him in a Donovan Amalo classification as far as style of play and stuff like that, but there are a lot of similarities in that willingness to run and can run. when he needs to run, and but also I think had the discipline, you know, going in, going, hey, I can't be stupid about when I run either, you know, and so I think that that's going to be, you know, important. You know, the backfield's kind of a question, is because we don't know these kids. We've had so much you know, experience back there, but in talking with Buck, you know, he feels very confident about that running back room and position. I think there's a sophomore that we might be, you know, keeping an eye on as a super soft that very, very easily, the, you know, could be kind of a breakout player. We'll have to see how that unfolds. But certainly I was impressed with what I saw in the scrimmage against Morrilton with him. And so I think tonight, it's not going to surprise me if Jeff City leads at some point, if Cap City leads at one point, if Cap City able to, because again, that unfamiliarity and, you know, inability really to, you know, game plan off of hardcore facts, you know, but I do think that that it's going to take one breakaway play. And somebody on the defense is going to say enough is enough. And I think that Conway has the dogs to say that and then clamp down on that. So, you know, if Jeff City gets the ball first, don't be surprised if they score in the early going. But at the end of the day, it also comes back to what we've talked about, too, and that was numbers. I mean, they just don't have the same number of players that that – you know, to go to.
3: How many do they roster? How many do they have on the team?
1: I didn't count it, but it was about it was just right around 50.
3: Oh wow! And that's the biggest classification in Missouri.
1: No, second
3: biggest.
1: Yeah, they're 5A up there, and 6A is the biggest. So.
3: Gotcha.
1: And the thing that that impressed me though is that. I mean, they called up, said, "Hey, we'll come to your place.
3: Yeah,
1: we'll come play at your house." You know, didn't take you know, trying to break out a checkbook or trying to twist somebody's arm or anything. I was like, "Yeah, we'll come play."
3: That's awesome.
1: And I like that in an approach from a coach saying, "You know, we'll go play the big dogs. We'll get better by playing the best. Let's you know, strap on the helmet and go."
3: Yeah, for sure.
2: Hey, any place, anytime. Walmart parking lot lined up. I'm excited to watch. We talked about Valonia earlier and their turnover and everything. Valonia quarterback, former Valonia quarterback, Colson Ashcraft on this defense, who is going to fly around, be where he needs to be, and make plays. I got a feeling his name will be called a lot tonight because he's just a high-motor guy. Mm-hmm. He just wants to play football. And, you know, he'll be a backup quarterback tonight. Yeah. And so we might see him out there running the ball a little bit, but he will be fun to watch.
3: And when you got a kid like that as your backup quarterback, because I watched him firsthand last year at Greenbrier, almost completely dismantle us single-handedly last year. He played an incredible ball game, basically on one leg, and almost wheeled Valonia to a victory last year at Greenbrier. So when you got that kid that shows that leadership, and he's a senior this year, he's back in his hometown, he's going to be a special part of this Conway bunch.
1: Absolutely. So I've got Conway winning big tonight, but I do think that it will take, you know, a quarter and a half to really get it rolling. And if Conway gets the ball first, though, I think that I do think that they will take a lead that they won't relinquish. But because, I mean, there's just, again, there's just so much speed and there's size and there's, and, you know, Jesse or Cap City. I've got to remember this. They are Cap City because what happened was Jefferson City High School split, and so there's Jefferson City High School, which is the school that I did, you know, for years, and that's where my daughter lives up there and graduated from up there. But as Cap City then split away from that, and so. But I do think that it's very potential. Cap City gets off the bus and goes, oh my.
3: Well, and I wish King was here because I was going to ask both of y'all this. Y'all been around Coach James long enough and kind of have a good feel for him. What do you think the first play call offensively will be?
1: Well, I can tell you because I know.
3: Oh, well, that's not
1: but
3: fair.
1: But I'm not going to do that. Okay. But let's just say this. It will be, this is what we've got.
3: Yeah.
1: It'll be a play that says, this is what we got. We're not afraid to do what we do.
3: Yeah.
1: And I think that confidence coming in, you know, there's been some coaching changes, and I'm excited about them. I've talked to some of these coaches, and they're pumped and they're excited. I think that this could be the over the hump.
3: I think it is. I mean, I just just the feeling in the building yesterday when we were there, it was just different. And so I picked one state championship. I picked Conway yesterday to win one this year. So
2: how about it? We need one.
3: There we go.
2: We need one. I got Conway big. Like you said, we're no stranger to slow starts. I'm going to say a slow first quarter, low scoring first quarter, and then we get off to a roll, and there's no stopping us from there.
1: Absolutely. That game again heard on Cat Country 98.9 and 92.5. Grant Gordy would join me in the booth, and who knows, King probably going to bop his head here and there in and out. But excited about this, guys, and excited about the football season. We'll spend more time talking about Arkansas and UCA next week. But again, congratulations to the UCA Bears with a big win last night on the road at UT Martin. That's the way you'd like to start off a Faulkner County football season.
3: Absolutely.
1: And so we're excited about that, and again, we're excited about Cersei being a part of our coverage here with TriArc Radio, and you'll be able to hear Reed and Luke on 92.7 and be able to follow along at TriArcRadio.com on that broadcast, both the video stream and the radio audio. So join us for that. It's Friday night, and I'm ready.
3: Let's go.
1: Let's go strap the helmet on and snap the balls.
3: I wish I still had some eligibility there.
2: I'm telling you, find the right judge if you will.
1: All right, guys. Thanks so much for joining us here from Big Bad Breakfast. And we'll be back next Friday morning to talk about the results of tonight's games and look ahead to week one. Don't even get me off on the week zero and week one. But that's the way it'll roll. And we'll be back next week right here on Cat Country 98.9 and 92.5. 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
12: Fox News, I'm CJ Papa. President Trump hands the Congressional Space Medal of Honor to the Artemis II crew today at NASA's Johnson Space Center, honoring the astronauts who traveled around the far side of the moon, the farthest humans have ever gone in space. And last night, he headlined a fundraiser in Texas for Senate candidate Ken Paxton.
13: The Super PAC alone, MAGA Inc., has $400 million just sitting there in a bank account, but they are still going to go out and raise more money because ads in a place like Texas are going to be super expensive with media markets like Dallas and Houston.
12: Fox's Peter Ducey at the White House. The jury in the Lindsey Clancy murder trial resumed deliberation shortly. She's accused of killing her three little kids. And Nepal slammed by that vicious mudslide. Hundreds are dead. Thousands are missing, including 90 Americans. 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
11: From the TriArch Weather Center, here is a look at your forecast. Clear this morning, it's going to be sunny today with mid-80s. By lunchtime, 91 for the high this afternoon. Mostly clear overnight, tomorrow mid to upper 60s. Sunny and 93 Saturday, 97 and hot on Sunday. I'm staff meteorologist Ann Holland.

0: Hello, it's Christina the Culture Queen, bringing you everything you need to know to be in the know and be entertained. Culture, cuisine, entertainment, I'm Christina Munoz-Madsen, and I've got you covered. It's Friday, so that means we're going to give you a glimpse of several entertainment options throughout this weekend. 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Hamilton is the epic saga that follows the rise of founding father Alexander Hamilton as he fights for honor, love, and a legacy that would shape the course of a nation. 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And Saturday night, Benson Boone, the Wanted Man Tour, will be at Simmons Bank Arena in North Little Rock. His song, Beautiful Things, catapulted Boone into superstar status. It was the number one most streamed song in the world in 2024. 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And her exit made headlines, her voice made history. The remarkable resignation of Dr. Jocelyn Elders is at the Rep in downtown Little Rock. From sharecropper's daughter to U.S. Surgeon General, Dr. Jocelyn Elders' journey is nothing short of extraordinary. 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If you have entertainment options you'd like for us to share about, send me an email at christinatheculturequeen@gmail.com. I'm Christina the Culture Queen, bringing you everything you need to know to be in the know and be entertained.
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3: From the TriArc Weather Center, here is a look at your forecast. Clear this morning. It's going to be sunny today with mid-80s. By lunchtime, 91 for the high this afternoon. Mostly clear overnight, shallow mid to upper 60s. Sunny and 93 Saturday, 97 and hot on Sunday. I'm staff meteorologist Ann Holliday.

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1: Coffee and country. 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
1: State lawmakers hoping to find a solution for what they say is a prison overcrowding issue here in Arkansas. On Tuesday, lawmakers asked local activists, county sheriffs, and Department of Correction officials one question: does Arkansas need more prison beds? Well, the state backup list is 2,506 inmates. That's inmates that are in the county jails waiting for a bed in a prison. During this week's Miss USA pageant in Miami, a teen from Arkansas nearly took home the top crown during the Miss USA's teen portion of the event. After being named Miss Arkansas Teen USA in May, Maysville native Raquel Olea was named first runner-up to Miss Georgia. As Arkansas Teen USA, Olea's platform was Real Talk, Real Change, which focuses on mental health awareness. And the UCA football team got off to a great start last night, knocking off number 22, Tennessee Martin, 36-24. Defense clamped down late, and they got a late touchdown run to seal the win. Again, big win last night. I'm Rick Walker in the First Community Bank Tri-Arc 24-Hour News Center, where community comes first. 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
4: From the Tri-Arc Weather Center, here is a look at your forecast. Clear this morning, it's going to be sunny today with mid-80s. By lunchtime, 91 for the high this afternoon. Mostly clear overnight, shallow mid to upper 60s. Sunny and 93 Saturday, 97 and hot on Sunday. I'm staff meteorologist Ann Holliday.
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Conway Park and Recreation inviting young anglers and their families to spend morning outdoors. It's the Youth Fishing Derby. That's happening Saturday, 9 a.m. to noon at the Conway Station Park Pond, 1501 Robin Street. 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Admission is free, though they do ask you to bring your own fishing pole and bait. 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That's Saturday, 4 to 4:30 at the Woolley Cabin at Woolley Hollow State Park in Greenbrier. And it's a chili cook-off and cornhole tournament benefiting Fully Loaded Canine Academy Veteran Service Dog Program on Saturday. 100% of the donation supports service dog training for veterans. 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

0: My Country Wild 7. Well, if you missed our Football Friday preview show this morning, fear not, you'll be able to listen to that coming up at, I think at 5 o'clock tonight. Yep, on your ride home this afternoon. You can check out what we talked about this morning as we get ready for high school football, and then it all begins tonight. Matt and Cooper Wilcox will be on the call coming up for you at 6:30 tonight with the pregame show and ready to roll into some high school football, all right? Hey, have yourself a fabulous day. I'll be over on Cat Country 98.9 and 92.5 with the Conway Wampus Cats. And, of course, we debut our coverage of Searcy Sports on Big 92.7 tonight. And looking forward to that as well, all right? Have yourself a fabulous, wonderful, amazing kind of a day. Go Cats. How about those Bears last night? Go Eagles. And let's see, who did I leave behind? The Panthers, of course, you know, all of that. So looking forward to a great, great season of football here in my country. All right. We'll talk to you later. Till then, come get me, Haley. Daddy is through.
1: I'm coming, Daddy. I'll be there as fast as I can. I love you.
2: 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Take I-40 exit 107, head north on Highway 95 for a mile, then right on Highway 247. 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
3: From the Tri-Arc Weather Center, here is a look at your forecast. Clear this morning, it's going to be sunny today with mid-80s. By lunchtime, 91 for the high this afternoon. Mostly clear overnight, shallow mid to upper 60s. Sunny and 93 Saturday, 97 and hot on Sunday. I'm staff meteorologist Ann Holland.

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3: Fox News, I'm Tom Graham. More than 530 now confirmed dead following catastrophic flooding in the Himalayan mountains along the Nepal-China border. Fox's Stephanie Bennett.
4: Scientists say a glacier collapse triggered the disaster, sending an avalanche of ice, rock, and debris downstream. At least 93,000 people have been affected, according to the Red Cross.
3: The number of killed is expected to rise. President Trump holding a fundraiser in Texas as he throws his support behind Republican Senate candidate Ken Paxton, who's in a tight race with Democrat James Tallarico. President is expected to ramp up his campaign schedule as the November midterms near.
5: We are hearing some whispers of a ton of Trump travel in October, possibly as much as a Trump rally a day in the most competitive states and districts.
3: Fox's Peter Ducey at the White House. 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
7: From the Triarc Weather Center, here is a look at your forecast. Clear this morning, it's going to be sunny today with mid-80s. By lunchtime, 91 for the high this afternoon. Mostly clear overnight, shallow mid to upper 60s. Sunny and 93 Saturday, 97 and hot on Sunday. I'm staff meteorologist Ann Holland.

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0: It's Christina, the Culture Queen, bringing you everything you need to know to be in the know and be entertained. Culture, cuisine, entertainment. I'm Christina Munoz-Madsen, and I've got you covered. It's Friday, so that means we're going to give you a glimpse of several entertainment options throughout this weekend. At the Robinson Center in downtown Little Rock this week, it's Hamilton by Lin-Manuel Miranda. Hamilton is the epic saga that follows the rise of founding father Alexander Hamilton as he fights for honor, love, and a legacy that would shape the course of a nation. In addition to its 11 Tony Awards, it has won Grammy and Olivier Awards and the Pulitzer Prize for Drama. 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And Saturday night, Benson Boone, the Wanted Man Tour, will be at Simmons Bank Arena in North Little Rock. His song, Beautiful Things, catapulted Boone into superstar status. It was the number one most streamed song in the world in 2024. The viral smash logged an impressive 7 weeks at number one on Billboard Global 200 chart, hit number one at Top 40, AC and AC Radio, and vaulted to number two on the Billboard Hot 100 chart. 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At Murray's Dinner Playhouse in Little Rock, it's the Bunko Squad rolls again. 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And her exit made headlines, her voice made history. The remarkable resignation of Dr. Jocelyn Elders is at the Rep in downtown Little Rock. From sharecropper's daughter to U.S. Surgeon General, Dr. Jocelyn Elders' journey is nothing short of extraordinary. 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If you have entertainment options you'd like for us to share about, send me an email at christinatheculturequeen@gmail.com. I'm Christina the Culture Queen, bringing you everything you need to know to be in the know and be entertained.
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2: From the Triarch Weather Center, here is a look at your forecast. Clear this morning, it's going to be sunny today with mid-80s by lunchtime, 91 for the high this afternoon. Mostly clear overnight, shallow mid to upper 60s. Sunny and 93 Saturday, 97 and hot on Sunday. I'm staff meteorologist Ann Holliday.

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1: Well, it's football season again, and Triarch Radio is ready. Once again, Conway Sports will be heard on Cat Country 98.9, 92.5 with J.R. Runyon, Eric King, and Grant Gordy back to bring you all the Wampus Cat action, while Matt Wilcox will be joined by Cooper Wilcox to bring you all the action of the Greenbrier Panthers on My Country Y107. This season, the Searcy Lions will be roaring on Big 92.7. Luke Methlin will be joined by Reed Hughes to bring you the action on the new home of Searcy Sports. Greenbriars and Searcy games will also be live streamed here on TriarchRadio.com. Now the season starts with Conway hosting Capital City High out of Jefferson City, Missouri. Greenbrier has Hot Springs coming in, and the Searcy Lions are on the road at Batesville. Kickoff is set for 7 o'clock with pregame shows beginning at 6:30 on each station. I'm Rick Walker in the First Community Bank Triarch 24-Hour News Center, where community comes first. 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
6: From the Triarch Weather Center, here is a look at your forecast. Clear this morning, it's going to be sunny today with mid-80s by lunchtime, 91 for the high this afternoon. Mostly clear overnight, shallow mid to upper 60s. Sunny and 93 Saturday, 97 and hot on Sunday. I'm staff meteorologist Ann Holliday.
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7: From the TriArc Weather Center, here's a look at your forecast. We're going up to 90 today and sunny skies. Really big high pressure system over central Texas, and that's covering our area. Looks like that'll be with us for the next 5 or 6 days, so we're really not expecting any rainfall. Clear for the overnight hours, mid-60s, and then we get low 90s for the high on Saturday, more sunshine. Sunday and upper 90s on Sunday. This is staff meteorologist Steve Hammond.

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This garden needs you. Coho, the City of Hope Outreach Community Garden, is getting ready for fall. They're bringing Conway along for the makeover. They need volunteers to help clear, compost, cultivate 12 garden beds. It's all in one morning with a whole lot of good. It's Friday, 9 a.m. to noon at the Coho in Conway. No gardening experience required. Just bring your gloves. Art Days in Sherwood are back Friday at Sanders Library. You can stop by the library in the afternoon and create various works of art. It is for ages 12 through 18. And this Friday, you'll be making a 3D pen creation 4 o'clock on Friday. And Craft and Chat in Mayflower. 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It's Friday, 6 to 8 p.m. Enjoy making fun crafts and talking to amazing new people. 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
1: We are proud to have agriculture education at the heart and soul of Greenbrier. 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
7: News. I'm CJ. Pop a verdict watch in the Lindsey Clancy murder trial.
8: Thank you again for following those instructions. And at this time, you may resume your deliberations. Thank you.
7: Judge William Sullivan from the bench in Plymouth, Massachusetts, speaking to the panel of 9 women and 3 men on day 2 of their deliberations in the fate of the mom accused of killing her 3 children. A race against time to find people still alive in Nepal. Well, more rain is on the way following the massive mudslide.
9: A tourism ministry source told Reuters that 117 tourists have been rescued as of this morning, including 2 Americans. But time is ticking as more storms are likely over the weekend.
7: Nepal Flood Authority says at least 547 people are dead. That is Fox's Stephanie Bennett reporting. 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
13: Try Art Weather. From the TriArc Weather Center, here's a look at your forecast. We're going up to 90 today and sunny skies. Really big high pressure system over central Texas, and that's covering our area. Looks like that'll be with us for the next 5 or 6 days, so we're really not expecting any rainfall. Clear for the overnight hours, mid-60s, and then we get low 90s for the high on Saturday. More sunshine Sunday and upper 90s on Sunday. This is staff meteorologist Steve.

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3: From the Tri-Arc Weather Center, here's a look at your forecast. We're going up to 90 today and sunny skies. Really big high-pressure system over central Texas, and that's covering our area. Looks like that'll be with us for the next 5 or 6 days, so we're really not expecting any rainfall. Clear for the overnight hours, mid-60s, and then we get low 90s for the high on Saturday. More sunshine Sunday and upper 90s on Sunday. This is staff meteorologist Steve Hamilton.

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2: 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Runyon, Eric King, and Grant Gordy back to bring you all the Wampus Cat action, while Matt Wilcox will be joined by Cooper Wilcox to bring you all the action of the Greenbrier Panthers on My Country Y107. This season, the Searcy Lions will be roaring on Big 92.7. Luke Methlin will be joined by Reed Hughes to bring you the action on the new home of Searcy Sports. Greenbriars and Searcy games will also be live streamed here on TriarchRadio.com. Now the season starts with Conway hosting Capital City High out of Jefferson City, Missouri. Greenbrier has Hot Springs coming in, and the Searcy Lions are on the road at Batesville. Kickoff is set for 7 o'clock with pregame shows beginning at 6:30 on each station. I'm Rick Walker in the First Community Bank Triarch 24-Hour News Center, where community comes first. 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
6: From the TriArc Weather Center, here's a look at your forecast. We're going up to 90 today and sunny skies. Really big high pressure system over central Texas, and that's covering our area. Looks like that'll be with us for the next 5 or 6 days, so we're really not expecting any rainfall. Clear for the overnight hours, mid-60s, and then we get low 90s for the high on Saturday. More sunshine Sunday and upper 90s on Sunday. This is staff meteorologist Steve

for a look at your Triarch Radio community calendar. You're invited to join the fun during a blackberry pruning program that's happening Thursday, 4:30 to 5:30. U of A Extension Services will teach you how to prune your blackberries at the Faulkner County Library. Please bring your pruning shears. There might even be clippings for you to take home. It's a community sing at William F. Lehman Library on Thursday, 5:30 p.m. All skill levels welcome. If you enjoy singing or maybe you just want to listen, that's fine as well. Adults and teens can join in for the first community sing. You will be learning songs by ear with lyric sheets, so you don't need to know music notation. The goal is connection, not perfection. And if you're a landowner interested in using prescribed fire to manage private land, Thursday, 6 p.m., White County Cooperative Extension Service Office in Searcy is having a meeting. You can learn about land management tools and meet fellow landowners. 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
5: From the TriArc Weather Center, here's a look at your forecast. We're going up to 90 today and sunny skies. Really big high pressure system over central Texas, and that's covering our area. Looks like that'll be with us for the next 5 or 6 days, so we're really not expecting any rainfall. Clear for the overnight hours, mid-60s, and then we get low 90s for the high on Saturday. More sunshine Sunday and upper 90s on Sunday. This is staff meteorologist Steve Hamilton.

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4: Fox News, I'm Tom Graham. Federal Reserve Chair Kevin Warsh says inflation is still too high. He suggests the central bank may have to raise interest rates in the coming months to bring it down.
5: It's the Fed's job to deliver stable prices. No excuses.
4: Speaking at a banking event in Jackson Hole, Wyoming, the Pentagon being sued by staff members of the military's news outlet Stars and Stripes.
6: Stars and Stripes publisher Max Lederer, editor-in-chief Eric Slavin, and reporter Laura Court are all named as plaintiffs in the lawsuit filed this week. The staff members say they were accused of insubordination for participating in a CBS News interview about potential censorship by the military and a published report about conditions aboard the USS Abraham Lincoln. A new publisher has been installed by the Pentagon, an active duty service member.
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13: From the Tri-Arc Weather Center, here's a look at your forecast. We're going up to 90 today and sunny skies. Really big high-pressure system over central Texas, and that's covering our area. Looks like that'll be with us for the next 5 or 6 days, so we're really not expecting any rainfall. Clear for the overnight hours, mid-60s, and then we get low 90s for the high on Saturday. More sunshine. Sunday and upper 90s on Sunday. This is staff meteorologist

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6: From the TriArc Weather Center, here's a look at your forecast. We're going up to 90 today and sunny skies. Really big high pressure system over central Texas, and that's covering our area. Looks like that'll be with us for the next 5 or 6 days, so we're really not expecting any rainfall. Clear for the overnight hours, mid-60s, and then we get low 90s for the high on Saturday. More sunshine. Sunday and upper 90s on Sunday. This is staff meteorologist Steve Hamilton.

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1: Well, Arkansas is putting nearly $150 million toward expanding health care in rural communities, with projects ranging from emergency generators and telehealth equipment to maternal and behavioral health services. Governor Sanders announcing that yesterday. 50 projects going to receive a combined $149.3 million through the first round of the state's Rural Health Transformation Program. Projects will reach all 77 counties. Well, there's something special about the opening night of high school football, and that's what we'll have tonight here across our station. Once again, Conway Sports will be heard on Cat Country 98.9, 92.5 with J.R. Runyon, Eric King, and Grant Gordy, while Matt Wilcox will be joined by Cooper Wilcox as the Greenbrier Panthers will be on My Country Y107. This season, the Searcy Lions will be on Big 92.7. Greenbrier and Searcy's games will also be live streamed on TriarcRadio.com. Season starts with Conway hosting Capital City High School from Jeff City, Missouri tonight. Greenbrier has Hot Springs coming in, and the Searcy Lions are on the road at Batesville. Kickoffs tonight at 7 o'clock with pregame shows beginning at 6:30 on each station. I'm Rick Walker in the First Community Bank Triarc 24-Hour News Center, where community comes first. 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
5: From the Triarc Weather Center, here's a look at your forecast. We're going up to 90 today and sunny skies. Really big high pressure system over central Texas, and that's covering our area. Looks like that'll be with us for the next 5 or 6 days, so we're really not expecting any rainfall. Clear for the overnight hours, mid-60s, and then we get low 90s for the high on Saturday, more sunshine. Sunday and upper 90s on Sunday. This is staff meteorologist Steve Hanna.

look at your TriArc Radio community calendar. It's the Friends of the Library monthly meeting at the Faulkner County Library in Conway. That's happening Tuesday. It has been moved this month. It's going to be at 5:30 p.m. on Tuesday instead of the regular time. If you've been interested in helping support programming, staff development, and community involvement, you want to join in the Friends of the Library meeting in Conway, 5:30 on Tuesday. The Conway Cancer Impact Walk is coming. It's an opportunity for the community to show up for the survivors, fighters, families, and loved ones whose lives have been touched by cancer. Registration is now open with a September 18th deadline. And Art Days are back in Sherwood. Art Days for teens. You can stop by the library in the afternoon for various works of art. It's for ages 12 to 18 years old. Marbling painting is on the schedule for 4 o'clock on Tuesday. 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I'm Jennifer Lipp with your TriArc Community Calendar on My Country Y107.

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6: From the TriArc Weather Center, here's a look at your forecast. We're going up to 90 today and sunny skies. Really big high pressure system over central Texas, and that's covering our area. Looks like that'll be with us for the next 5 or 6 days, so we're really not expecting any rainfall. Clear for the overnight hours, mid-60s, and then we get low 90s for the high on Saturday. More sunshine Sunday and upper 90s on Sunday. This is staff meteorologist Steve.

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4: Fox News, I'm CJ Papa. The jury in the Lindsey Clancy murder trial is deliberating. Defense attorney Kevin Reddington describes his client.
5: She's very just sad, scared. She's the same she's been forever.
6: They just sent their first note to the judge, and according to defense attorney Kevin Reddington, what they wanted to see were those two bottles of pills and the knife that allegedly were used in Lindsey Clancy's suicide attempt.
4: Fox's Nate Foy at the courthouse. Clancy is on trial for killing her three little children, trying to find survivors after the flood disaster in Nepal.
7: A tourism ministry source told Reuters that 117 tourists have been rescued as of this morning, including two Americans.
4: Fox's Stephanie Bennett, hundreds are dead, nearly 2,000 are missing, including dozens of Americans. America's listening to Fox News.
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10: From the Tri-Arc Weather Center, here's a look at your forecast. We're going up to 90 today and sunny skies. Really big high pressure system over central Texas, and that's covering our area. Looks like that'll be with us for the next 5 or 6 days, so we're really not expecting any rainfall. Clear for the overnight hours, mid-60s, and then we get low 90s for the high on Saturday. More sunshine Sunday and upper 90s on Sunday. This is staff meteorologist Steve.

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2: From the Triarch Weather Center, here's a look at your forecast. We're going up to 90 today and sunny skies. Really big high pressure system over central Texas, and that's covering our area. Looks like that'll be with us for the next 5 or 6 days, so we're really not expecting any rainfall. Clear for the overnight hours, mid-60s, and then we get low 90s for the high on Saturday. More sunshine Sunday and upper 90s on Sunday. This is staff meteorologist Steve Hamilton.

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1: Well, the debate surrounding license plate readers in Arkansas is heating up after multiple Arkansas cities announced weeks ago they would suspend the use of those AI cameras. One of them has decided to remove them entirely. On Wednesday, Mayflower Police announced plans to remove all of its cameras from the company, Flock Safety. This is after the city initially announced that it would be suspending the use of the camera system, calling them intrusive in nature. According to dflock.org, that's a website that identifies the locations of Flock Safety cameras across the country, Mayflower only had two Flock cameras within city limits. Now they have been uprooted. Well, tonight at 6 o'clock, families will come together at Riverfront Park in North Little Rock. It'll be the 7th annual Bridge the

0: GAP event, Hope Movement Coalition, holding that event to honor those families who have lost loved ones to fentanyl. That's a drug that, according to the CDC, had 73,000 drug overdose deaths in 2023. It's approximately a 1% decrease from the number in 2022. Now, the event tonight will feature guest speakers from across the U.S., as well as vendors, food trucks, and information about recovery. Again, that starts at Riverfront Park in North Little Rock tonight at 6 o'clock. I'm Rick Walker in the First Community Bank Triarch 24-Hour News Center, where community comes first. 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
3: From the Triarch Weather Center, here's a look at your forecast. We're going up to 90 today and sunny skies. Really big high pressure system over central Texas, and that's covering our area. Looks like that'll be with us for the next 5 or 6 days, so we're really not expecting any rainfall. Clear for the overnight hours, mid-60s, and then we get low 90s for the high on Saturday. More sunshine Sunday and upper 90s on Sunday. This is staff meteorologist Steve Hamilton.

a ranch hand in a pinch, man. Hotter than the red on the cattle brand. 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A cast iron skillet swinging lid flipper. Now he's a double wide on the county line. Sipping on a six pack of Lone Star Light. 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
1: 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Jacksonville Park Sandlot Night is coming up on Monday. Come out to Dupree Park for a free night of pickup soccer and flag football. No teams needed. 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It is free. It's for those ages 8 and over. 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
8: From the Tri-Arc Weather Center, here's a look at your forecast. We'll have high pressure in place all the way through the weekend. Temperatures will be on a warming trend. Very low rain chances for a while. We're going up to 90 for the rest of today. It looks like we'll stay sunny. Mid-60s and clear for the overnight hours, and then a few degrees warmer on Saturday. Sunny, and we're going into the mid-90s. Looks like upper 90s by Sunday and sunshine. This is staff meteorologist Steve Hamilton.

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8: Fox News, I'm Tom Graham. Federal Reserve Chairman Kevin Warsh says inflation is too high.
9: Price stability is not self-executing, nor is inflation necessarily mean reverting. It's the Fed's job to deliver stable prices. No excuses.
8: Well, speaking at the Fed's annual symposium in Jackson Hole, Wyoming, the inflation rate in July was at 3.4%, far higher than the Fed's 2% target. Florida refusing to take Meta's money. Several states sued the social media giant, and a $17 billion settlement was reached.
10: We're not going to roll over when it comes to protecting our kids. This was not a good deal for the states.
8: Florida Attorney General James Utmeyer says Meta needs to pay more, accusing the parent company of Facebook and Instagram of addicting children to its product. 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
13: The Tri-Arc Weather Center. Here's a look at your forecast. We'll have high pressure in place all the way through the weekend. Temperatures will be on a warming trend. Very low rain chances for a while. We're going up to 90 for the rest of today. It looks like we'll stay sunny. Mid-60s and clear for the overnight hours, and then a few degrees warmer on Saturday. Sunny, and we're going into mid-90s. Looks like upper 90s by Sunday and sunshine. This is staff meteorologist Steve Hamm.

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1: All right. Hey, JR with you. And yes, indeed, I want to tell you about my great friends over at the Carpet Barn here in Conway. It is summertime. 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
2: 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Take I-40 exit 107, head north on Highway 95 for a mile, then right on Highway 247. 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
4: From the TriArch Weather Center, here's a look at your forecast. We'll have high pressure in place all the way through the weekend. Temperatures will be on a warming trend. Very low rain chances for a while. We're going up to 90 for the rest of today. It looks like we'll stay sunny. Mid-60s and clear for the overnight hours, and then a few degrees warmer on Saturday. Sunny, and we're going into the mid-90s. Looks like upper 90s by Sunday and sunshine. This is staff meteorologist Steve

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1: State lawmakers hoping to find a solution for what they say is a prison overcrowding issue here in Arkansas. On Tuesday, lawmakers asked local activists, county sheriffs, and Department of Correction officials one question: does Arkansas need more prison beds? Well, the state backup list is 2,506 inmates. That's inmates that are in the county jails waiting for a bed in a prison. During this week's Miss USA pageant in Miami, a teen from Arkansas nearly took home the top crown during the Miss USA's teen portion of the event. After being named Miss Arkansas Teen USA in May, Maysville native Raquel Olea was named first runner-up to Miss Georgia. As Arkansas Teen USA, Olea's platform was Real Talk, Real Change, which focuses on mental health awareness. And the UCA football team got off to a great start last night, knocking off number 22, Tennessee Martin, 36-24. Defense clamped down late, and they got a late touchdown run to seal the win. Again, big win last night. I'm Rick Walker in the First Community Bank Triarch 24-Hour News Center, where community comes first.

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7: From the Triarc Weather Center, here's a look at your forecast. We'll have high pressure in place all the way through the weekend. Temperatures will be on a warming trend. Very low rain chances for a while. We're going up to 90 for the rest of today. It looks like we'll stay sunny. Mid-60s and clear for the overnight hours, and then a few degrees warmer on Saturday. Sunny, and we're going into the mid-90s. Looks like upper 90s by Sunday and sunshine. This is staff meteorologist Steve Hamm.

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Conway Park and Recreation inviting young anglers and their families to spend morning outdoors. It's the Youth Fishing Derby. That's happening Saturday, 9 a.m. to noon at the Conway Station Park Pond, 1501 Robin Street. It's designed for kids 15 and under. Admission is free, though they do ask you to bring your own fishing pole and bait. If you love history, you'll want to join a park interpreter to learn more about the park's story while touring the 143-year-old Woolly Cabin. That's Saturday, 4 to 4:30 at the Woolly Cabin at Woolly Hollow State Park in Greenbrier. And it's a chili cook-off and cornhole tournament benefiting Fully Loaded Canine Academy Veteran Service Dog Program on Saturday. 100% of the donation supports service dog training for veterans. 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

0: Today's best country. 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
1: All right. Hey, JR with you. 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
4: From the TriArc Weather Center, here's a look at your forecast. We'll have high pressure in place all the way through the weekend. Temperatures will be on a warming trend. Very low rain chances for a while. We're going up to 90 for the rest of today. It looks like we'll stay sunny. Mid-60s and clear for the overnight hours, and then a few degrees warmer on Saturday. Sunny, and we're going into the mid-90s. Looks like upper 90s by Sunday and sunshine. This is staff meteorologist Steve Hamilton.

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10: News. I'm John Saucier. More than 500 people have been killed now in a catastrophic flash flooding along the border between Nepal and China. Around 90 Americans remain missing in Nepal. State Department spokesperson Tommy Pickett on Fox and Friends to discuss the relief effort.
11: I can now say those first assistance trucks are already on their way, and that includes life-saving food in order to get people the material they need. So we're in close coordination. Our embassies in Kathmandu and Beijing are working on this 24/7. And if Americans need assistance, please reach out to the embassies.
10: President Trump honoring the Artemis II crew, the Congressional Space Medal of Honor at the Johnson Space Center in Houston.
12: These astronauts did not do it alone. I want to salute all of the engineers and scientists, launch and landing specialists, everyone at NASA who helped make this mission a great success.
10: NASA getting ready for Artemis III next year. 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
15: From the Tri-Arc Weather Center, here's a look at your forecast. We'll have high pressure in place all the way through the weekend. Temperatures will be on a warming trend. Very low rain chances for a while. We're going up to 90 for the rest of today. It looks like we'll stay sunny. Mid-60s and clear for the overnight hours, and then a few degrees warmer on Saturday. Sunny, and we're going into mid-90s. Looks like upper 90s by Sunday and sunshine. This is staff meteorologist Steve.

0: Today's Best Country, My Country, Y107, Morgan Wallen, that has been by now. Hi, I'm Kenny. Thanks for listening today. Fans have started Grassroots Dolly Day charity drive, collecting books and school supplies in honor of Dolly's Imagination Library work. Local country bars are tying drink specials and tip jars to donation. So I wonder, like, if you donate a backpack, you get a beer. I would think Dolly would absolutely approve of that.
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0: Hawaii's best country, my country, Y107 with Cody Johnson and the Painter. Well, the Greenbrier Panthers open up the 2026 season tonight at home versus Hot Springs. Game times at 7 p.m. Matt and Cooper Wilcox will have the play-by-play with the broadcast beginning around 6:30 p.m., but we've got coverage starting around 5 right here on Y107. By the way, I almost forgot to mention this. 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
9: The TriArc Weather Center. Here's a look at your forecast. We'll have high pressure in place all the way through the weekend. Temperatures will be on a warming trend. Very low rain chances for a while. We're going up to 90 for the rest of today. It looks like we'll stay sunny. Mid-60s and clear for the overnight hours, and then a few degrees warmer on Saturday. Sunny, and we're going into mid-90s. Looks like upper 90s by Sunday and sunshine. This is staff meteorologist Steve

today's Best Country, My Country, Y107 Luke Combs, and Be By You. I am Kenny. So much better. I found a medicine that actually does work for my allergies. It's called Zizol. It starts with an X. Give it a try. Here's Jelly Roll on Y107.

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1: Well, it's football season again, and Triarch Radio is ready. Once again, Conway Sports will be heard on Cat Country 98.9, 92.5 with J.R. Runyon, Eric King, and Grant Gordy back to bring you all the Wampus Cat action, while Matt Wilcox will be joined by Cooper Wilcox to bring you all the action of the Greenbrier Panthers on My Country Y107. This season, the Searcy Lions will be roaring on Big 92.7. Luke Methlin will be joined by Reed Hughes to bring you the action on the new home of Searcy Sports. 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Now the season starts with Conway hosting Capital City High out of Jefferson City, Missouri. Greenbrier has Hot Springs coming in, and the Searcy Lions are on the road at Batesville. Kickoff is set for 7 o'clock with pregame shows beginning at 6:30 on each station. I'm Rick Walker in the First Community Bank Triarch 24-Hour News Center, where community comes first. 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
4: Triarch Weather. From the Triarch Weather Center, here's a look at your forecast. We'll have high pressure in place all the way through the weekend. Temperatures will be on a warming trend. Very low rain chances for a while. We're going up to 90 for the rest of today. It looks like we'll stay sunny. Mid-60s and clear for the overnight hours, and then a few degrees warmer on Saturday. Sunny, and we're going into the mid-90s. Looks like upper 90s by Sunday and sunshine. This is staff meteorologist Steve.

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You're invited to join the fun during a blackberry pruning program that's happening Thursday, 4:30 to 5:30. U of A Extension Services will teach you how to prune your blackberries at the Faulkner County Library. Please bring your pruning shears. There might even be clippings for you to take home. It's a community sing at William F. Lehman Library on Thursday, 5:30 p.m. All skill levels welcome. If you enjoy singing or maybe you just want to listen, that's fine as well. Adults and teens can join in for the first community sing. You will be learning songs by ear with lyric sheets, so you don't need to know music notation. The goal is connection, not perfection. And if you're a landowner interested in using prescribed fire to manage private land, Thursday, 6 p.m., White County Cooperative Extension Service Office in Searcy is having a meeting. You can learn about land management tools and meet fellow landowners. Plus, pizza will be provided for supper. 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

0: country, my country Y107 with Briley Green at Worst Way. Well, Champaign, Illinois tested a crosswalk button that plays a short scream instead of a beep, hoping it would get distracted pedestrians' attention. Residents complained it was, quote, too horror movie for their morning commute. And you definitely want to avoid that intersection if you happen to be walking your dog.
1: Greenbrier Public Schools are building success for our future, and that couldn't be more true through the FFA and our AgRI students who are excited to showcase their skills and hard work at the 2026 Faulkner County Fair. This is your Greenbrier FFA President, Emma Glover.
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6: From the TriArc Weather Center, here's a look at your forecast. We'll have high pressure in place all the way through the weekend. Temperatures will be on a warming trend. Very low rain chances for a while. We're going up to 90 for the rest of today. It looks like we'll stay sunny. Mid-60s and clear for the overnight hours, and then a few degrees warmer on Saturday. Sunny, and we're going into the mid-90s. Looks like upper 90s by Sunday and sunshine. This is staff meteorologist Steve Hamilton.

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0: today's best country, my country, Y107, Tucker Wetmore with Brunette. I am Kenny with my time machine rewind. On this day in 1963, Martin Luther King delivered his iconic I Have a Dream speech at the March on Washington. It became one of the most famous moments in civil rights history.
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5: I'm Daria Albinger. Fed Chair Kevin Warsh says the central bank must do something about inflation.
6: Price stability is not self-executing, nor is inflation necessarily mean reverting. It's the Fed's job to deliver stable prices. No excuses.
5: He told the Fed's annual conference in Jackson Hole, Wyoming, that might mean an interest rate hike. President Trump honoring the Artemis II crew in a visit to the Johnson Space Center in Houston.
7: By embracing competition in the private sector, we freed up NASA to focus on what it does best, leading the cutting edge of exploration and human space flight.
5: He's given the crew the Congressional Space Medal of Honor. NASA is preparing another Artemis mission for next year. America's listening to Fox News.
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9: From the Tri-Arc Weather Center, here's a look at your forecast. We'll have high pressure in place all the way through the weekend. Temperatures will be on a warming trend. Very low rain chances for a while. We're going up to 90 for the rest of today. It looks like we'll stay sunny. Mid-60s and clear for the overnight hours, and then a few degrees warmer on Saturday. Sunny, and we're going into the mid-90s. Looks like upper 90s by Sunday and sunshine. This is staff meteorologist Steve Hanson.

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0: My Country, Y107, Blake and Gwen, Nobody But You, I Am Kenny. Well, August has been a rough month for Hollywood, with multiple beloved actors and TV stars passing away, including Dolly Parton, Hayden Panettiere, and Tim Curry. Social media has turned into a rolling memorial wall of clips, quotes, and fan art. You know, it's not just August. 2026 in general has pretty much sucked.
1: All right. Hey, JR with you. And yes, indeed, I want to tell you about my great friends over at the Carpet Barn here in Conway. It is summertime. 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And of course, that means new flooring for a lot of folks. 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In fact, that's just even a small part of their business. 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
3: From the TriArc Weather Center, here's a look at your forecast. We'll have high pressure in place all the way through the weekend. Temperatures will be on a warming trend. Very low rain chances for a while. We're going up to 90 for the rest of today. It looks like we'll stay sunny. Mid-60s and clear for the overnight hours, and then a few degrees warmer on Saturday. Sunny, and we're going into the mid-90s. Looks like upper 90s by Sunday and sunshine. This is staff meteorologist Steve.

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What's going on with your bad self? It's just about the weekend. You gotta love that. Gonna be hot, but not as hot as it has been, and all of that. Here's Morgan and Ella, I Can't Love You Anymore on Y107.

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1: Well, Arkansas is putting nearly $150 million toward expanding health care in rural communities, with projects ranging from emergency generators and telehealth equipment to maternal and behavioral health services. Governor Sanders announcing that yesterday. 50 projects going to receive a combined $149.3 million through the first round of the state's Rural Health Transformation Program. Projects will reach all 77 counties. Well, there's something special about the opening night of high school football, and that's what we'll have tonight here across our station. Once again, Conway Sports will be heard on Cat Country 98.9, 92.5 with J.R. Runyon, Eric King, and Grant Gordy, while Matt Wilcox will be joined by Cooper

0: Wilcox, as the Greenbrier Panthers will be on My Country Y107. 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Season starts with Conway hosting Capital City High School from Jeff City, Missouri tonight. Greenbrier has Hot Springs coming in, and the Searcy Lions are on the road at Batesville. Kickoffs tonight at 7 o'clock with pregame shows beginning at 6:30 on each station. I'm Rick Walker in the First Community Bank TriArc 24-Hour News Center, where community comes first. 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
3: From the TriArc Weather Center, here's a look at your forecast. We'll have high pressure in place all the way through the weekend. Temperatures will be on a warming trend. Very low rain chances for a while. We're going up to 90. For the rest of today, it looks like we'll stay sunny. Mid-60s and clear for the overnight hours, and then a few degrees warmer on Saturday. Sunny, and we're going into the mid-90s. Looks like upper 90s by Sunday and sunshine. This is staff meteorologist Steve

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It's the Friends of the Library monthly meeting at the Faulkner County Library in Conway. That's happening Tuesday. It has been moved this month. It's going to be at 5:30 p.m. on Tuesday instead of the regular time. If you've been interested in helping support programming, staff development, and community involvement, you want to join in the Friends of the Library meeting in Conway, 5:30 on Tuesday. The Conway Cancer Impact Walk is coming. It's an opportunity for the community to show up for the survivors, fighters, families, and loved ones whose lives have been touched by cancer. Registration is now open with a September 18th deadline. And Art Days are back in Sherwood. Art Days for teens. You can stop by the library in the afternoon for various works of art. It's for ages 12 to 18 years old. Marbling painting is on the schedule for 4 o'clock on Tuesday. 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

0: My Country, Y107, Cody Johnson to singing as we end off on that song, Till You Can't. Well, a guy in Tucson, Arizona reportedly tried to register his cactus as an emotional support plant, claiming the spikes, quote, helped him set boundaries. Needless to say, the paperwork did not go well. If your support system has needles, you might need more friends and fewer houseplants.
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9: From the Tri-Arc Weather Center, here's a look at your forecast. We'll have high pressure in place all the way through the weekend. Temperatures will be on a warming trend. Very low rain chances for a while. We're going up to 90 for the rest of today. It looks like we'll stay sunny. Mid-60s and clear for the overnight hours, and then a few degrees warmer on Saturday. Sunny, and we're going into the mid-90s. Looks like upper 90s by Sunday and sunshine. This is staff meteorologist Steve Hamilton.

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8: News. I'm John Saucier, hearing from Federal Reserve Chairman Kevin Warsh, delivering the keynote address to the Central Bank's annual symposium in Jackson Hole, Wyoming. And in the speech, Warsh noted the Fed would continue aiming for its 2% inflation target.
9: Price stability is not self-executing, nor is inflation necessarily mean reverting. It's the Fed's job to deliver stable prices. No excuses.
8: Investors wonder if that might mean an interest rate hike later this year. President Trump honoring the Artemis II crew, the Congressional Space Medal of Honor at the Johnson Space Center in Houston.
10: These astronauts did not do it alone. I want to salute all of the engineers and scientists, launch and landing specialists, everyone at NASA who helped make this mission a great success.
8: And NASA not stopping yet. They are preparing a third Artemis mission that is set to launch next year. America's listening to Fox News.
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14: From the Tri-Arc Weather Center, here's a look at your forecast. We'll have high pressure in place all the way through the weekend. Temperatures will be on a warming trend. Very low rain chances for a while. We're going up to 90 for the rest of today. It looks like we'll stay sunny. Mid-60s and clear for the overnight hours, and then a few degrees warmer on Saturday. Sunny, and we're going into the mid-90s. Looks like upper 90s by Sunday and sunshine. This is staff meteorologist

0: today's best country, my country, Y107, Zach Top with South of Sanity. My name is Kenny, and I believe I'm going to tell you something that you did not know. Thomas Jefferson, one of our founding fathers, is credited for popularizing macaroni and cheese in the United States. So not only basically written the Constitution, he brought us mac and cheese. He's rapidly becoming one of my favorite presidents.
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3: From the TriArc Weather Center, here's a look at your forecast. We'll have high pressure in place all the way through the weekend. Temperatures will be on a warming trend. Very low rain chances for a while. We're going up to 90 for the rest of today. It looks like we'll stay sunny. Mid-60s and clear for the overnight hours, and then a few degrees warmer on Saturday. Sunny, and we're going in mid-90s. Looks like upper 90s by Sunday and sunshine. This is staff meteorologist Steve.

Kenny Chesney with Carry on Y107. I'm a way less famous guy named Kenny, and here is Luke Combs with Ain't No Love in Oklahoma on Y107.

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1: Well, the debate surrounding license plate readers in Arkansas is heating up after multiple Arkansas cities announced weeks ago they would suspend the use of those AI cameras. One of them has decided to remove them entirely. On Wednesday, Mayflower Police announced plans to remove all of its cameras from the company, Flock Safety. This is after the city initially announced that it would be suspending the use of the camera system, calling them intrusive in nature. According to deflock.org, that's a website that identifies the locations of Flock Safety cameras across the country, Mayflower only had two Flock cameras within city limits. Now they have been uprooted. Well, tonight at 6 o'clock, families will come together at Riverfront Park in North Little Rock. It'll be the 7th annual Bridge the Gap event. Hope Movement Coalition holding that event to honor those families who have lost loved ones to fentanyl. That's a drug that, according to the CDC, had 73,000 drug overdose deaths in 2023. It's approximately a 1% decrease from the number in 2022. Now, the event tonight will feature guest speakers from across the U.S., as well as vendors, food trucks, and information about recovery. Again, that starts at Riverfront Park in North Little Rock tonight at 6 o'clock. I'm Rick Walker in the First Community Bank Tri-Arc 24-Hour News Center, where community comes first. 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
2: All right. 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

from the Tri-Arc Weather Center. Here's a look at your forecast. We'll have high pressure in place all the way through the weekend. Temperatures will be on a warming trend. Very low rain chances for a while. We're going up to 90 for the rest of today. It looks like we'll stay sunny. Mid-60s and clear for the overnight hours, and then a few degrees warmer on Saturday. Sunny, and we're going into the mid-90s. Looks like upper 90s by Sunday and sunshine. This is staff meteorologist Steve Hamilton.

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Time is running out to apply for summer EBT 2026. The deadline is Monday, August 31st. Now, while some families receive summer EBT automatically, if your child attends a school where all students receive free lunches, you may need to fill out the application so DHS can determine your eligibility based on income and household size. We do have information up on our website. Jacksonville Park Sandlot Night is coming up on Monday. Come out to Dupree Park for a free night of pickup soccer and flag football. No teams needed. Just show up, jump in, and play. It starts at 6 p.m. at Dupree Park in Jacksonville. It is free. It's for those ages 8 and over. And Rogue Roundabout Bingo is back. It's supporting the mini grant program, United Way of Central Arkansas. That's Monday. Doors open at 5 p.m. Dinner at 5:30. Bingo starts at 6:30. 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

0: Today's Best Country, My Country, Y107 with Dylan Scott. I am Kenny. Well, one homeowners association in New Hampshire sent letters saying residents' plastic flamingos were, quote, visually aggressive and needed to be removed. So what did the neighborhood do? They put out even more flamingos in protest. I've said this once, I'll say it again. Homeowners associations are just absolutely evil.
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0: Today's Best Country, My Country, Y107 with Chris Stapleton, Millionaire. Greenbrier Panthers, first game of the season is tonight. 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But coverage of high school football begins around 5. 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
4: From the Tri-Arc Weather Center, here's a look at your forecast. A very hot and humid weekend coming up for us with high pressure over the southern plains covering our area. Mid-60s overnight, clear skies. We're in the mid-90s for the afternoon high on Saturday and lots of sunshine. Clear for Saturday night with upper 60s and then we get upper 90s on Sunday and Monday. Looks like we'll stay sunny. This is Staff Meteorologist Steve

0: today's best country, my country, Y107, Morgan Wallen with Lies, Lies, Lies. I am Kenny, and I'm out of here a little early today. High school football coverage kicks up again at 5 p.m. today. So all I got to say is go Panthers, go Greenbrier, win that game tonight. Before I go, here it is, your awful, terrible dad joke of the day. Where do beekeepers stay on vacation? At an Airbnb. Beekeepers. Vacation. Airbnb. Okay.
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6: Well, good morning, guys. And Eric King not able to join us here this morning as there's power out on some of the campuses, and so he is taking care of his safety duties. But Reed Hughes will be joining us here, and of course, Reed, I started to say former Wampus Cat and former August Auburn Tiger, but really you're never former in those roles. I mean, you know.
7: never leave it.
6: You never leave it. But Reed is going to be joining us. He's going to be our insightful person when it comes to the Searcy Lions, as he will be joining Luke Methvin this season and doing the play-by-play on Big 92.7. Those two guys are going to bring all the action to you, and that stream also will be a video stream that will be available at triarcradio.com. So we'll be talking more about that coming up here in a little bit. Matt Wilcox joins me here this morning, the voice of the Greenbrier Panthers. And guys, it has been fun going through and going to talking all to these high schools and talking to these coaches and these kids. Matt, I'm going to tell you right now, I have been very impressed with the quality of these kids that we have talked with at every school we've been at.
8: Yeah, it's really refreshing, especially in today's world, to see the quality young men that represent our programs around the communities. And, you know, that was always the best thing when we were doing the Faulkner County Player of the Week thing, is just getting to interact with these young men. And
6: yeah.
8: It's like I said, it's just really refreshing to see.
6: It really is, and it's exciting. And speaking of a great young man and exciting to see, the UCA Bears last night were led to victory by Donovan Amalo, and the attitude of this Bears team, you know, watching them last night, you just got that sense of this is a team that understands itself, the team that there's some things to clean up. We won't talk about center snaps or anything like that with a long snapper in the house here. But
9: got any eligibility left?
10: Anything can happen in college football nowadays. You talk to the right judge, I can play for as long as
6: true.
10: I want.
6: That's true. But overall, just the intensity on defense, the flying to the football, and just the thing that impressed me most about Donovan was, I mean, you throw a pick six on your first possession, a lot of people are saying, well, that's done.
8: Yeah.
6: You know, they're done. Donnie's like, eh. You know, let me go out and show you what else I got in my arsenal, you know. And I thought that was impressive.
10: You know, and we talked about it. The rest of the game, after that first possession, he had 4 incompletions.
8: Yeah.
10: You know, he shook that right off. Like you said, I mean, it didn't even affect him at all. He looked like he was poised and ready for the challenge, and that was impressive. And it's good to see out of a Wampus Cat.
8: Yeah,
6: absolutely. He was total 20-27 for 243 yards, 3 touchdowns, had 12 carries for 118 yards. And you could tell some of those boys didn't want to try to tackle Donovan Amalo.
8: He's a good sized lad, no doubt. You know, it was really cool to see, and you know, Nathan's a very humble guy, but you could just tell talking to him preseason that he felt like this team had some juice. He really mm-hmm. did. He was excited about his group. He didn't want to let on like he did. But
6: coach does, right?
8: Yeah, that's right. But you could tell. I mean, you could just tell that he was excited about it. I mean, you go in, you face a ranked opponent on the road with a new quarterback, and you come out with a victory, a convincing victory. I mean, that's got to be promising for the rest of the season.
6: Well, and you replace somebody like Chambers, and you know that backfield. So you, I mean, you know, you look at the offensive weapons that were on the field last night for UCA compared to what was in that last game last year. I mean, there's very few names of any kind of familiarity. Right. And so, you know, not just for us fans, that familiarity, but the familiarity with each other and being able to execute like they did last night. That Washington's a hard runner.
8: I mean, that they've got, talk about a stable of backs. I mean, they would get they would run three reps, and then they rotate another one in, and that's just got to be demoralizing for the defense because there's no drop off. I mean,
2: right.
8: Between who they're running in and running out, I mean, it's just fresh leg after fresh leg, and so. But you know, it was what I love to see, and of course, I'm a little bit biased because it's kind of quarterback that my son was, but that RPO offense with Donnie being able to pull it and take off running is an absolute nightmare for a defensive coordinator.
6: Yeah, I mean, you talk about headaches. I mean, that's just like, oh, jeez.
8: Yeah.
6: It's like not only do I have to to keep track of what he's doing with his arm, I got to keep track of where his legs are.
8: And you know, Will McElvain was a great quarterback in himself, and he was able to run the football, but they just didn't utilize that. And mm-hmm. so to see that part of the offense come back, it's really exciting.
6: 36-24, the final score, as UCA defeats UT Martin on the road. And now have a couple of extra days before they get the regular season started. And I think this is one of those years where, we're actually getting the regular season started at home early. I mean, the last few years it seemed like it's been mid-September before we see them home. But it's going to be this Saturday on the Stripes. It's a 6 o'clock kickoff, and we want to encourage everybody to come out and check it out.
8: Yeah, for sure. And I got a pretty good opponent coming in here, and they had a big win over Southern Illinois. So it'll be a great ball game to start off at Estes.
6: Well, and it'd be a great atmosphere.
8: Yeah.
6: I mean, I think that Bears fans are excited about what the season holds, and it'll be fun.
8: Yeah,
6: fun. So we want to encourage everybody to check that out. So, all right. Well, we'll go right from UCA. Weekly, we'll talk more about next week with regards to their game next week. But in our preview show, we once again will be focusing in on Conway Christian. We'll be talking about Mayflower. We'll be talking about Valonia. We'll be talking about Greenbrier, adding Searcy into the mix this year, as well as the Conway Wampus Cats. And Arkansas didn't start for a week, so we won't have too much conversation probably about those guys here today. But this morning, let's just dive right in and a lot of new coaches. We talked about this as we were, just kind of making our way through the different schools here. The big word for this high school football season is new.
8: Yeah.
6: I mean, it's new coaches, it's new opponents. I mean, there's new everywhere.
8: New conferences, new classifications. It's wild. It really is. And, starting with Conway Christian and Coach Daniel Ellen, I mean, his first go at the helm here. And so, not only is it his first season, but he's got to jump up in classification as well. So, but they're excited. The culture that they built over there, Coach Kramer built over there. The only thing that they truly fight is just numbers. Mm-hmm. And so they are fighting that a little bit this year with a small senior class. But excited to get the season kicked off and look forward to watching that bunch.
6: Absolutely. And so they start with a familiar foe, but it's at the beginning of the season as opposed to the end of the season. And I remember several years ago I was looking back at some things, and Conway and Bryant actually played the first game of the season. And it's like it's hard to imagine that there were times like that, but for Conway Christian, they're facing off and starting the season with Bigelow, and Bigelow's got a quarterback. I mean, that's really the strength of what this Bigelow team has is their arm.
8: Yeah, for sure. And Coach Starks does a great job with his program over there. They're not too far removed from a state championship themselves,
6: right?
8: And so this has grown into a really intriguing rivalry over the last 5 to 10 years. And I remember when Greenbrier and Valonia they played their game at the first of the season there for a few years,
6: yep,
8: too,
6: yep.
8: Because of conferences. And it just doesn't feel right.
6: It doesn't. I mean, there's just something not fun about it.
8: But I know the kids are excited. Yeah. I remember, interviewing a couple of the Eagles here when we were doing their preview. And that's the game they had circled, which, that's kind of what you're supposed to say when it's the first game.
6: But, yeah.
8: But, they're excited to play this Bigelow bunch. And I know it's going to be a well-fought battle for them.
6: Well, and when I look at this, I think the experience at quarterback is probably going to be the difference in this football game. So right now, I have to think that Bigelow probably has the upper hand in this one.
8: I would say so. I would agree with you on that. I think Bigelow comes out with a 7-point victory in this one. I do think that Conway Christian is excited to get on the field and hit somebody with a different color jersey on and figure out what they've got. And you don't really know until you get out there and have real bullets flying. line at you. So I do think it's going to be a good contest, but I'm with you. I think Bigelow pulls this one out.
6: You know, Reed, when you look at starting the season off with new, you certainly got familiar with that at Auburn, because it seemed like every year that you had major new, whether it was an offensive coordinator, whether it was a head coach. I mean, what's it like for a player to start a season fresh and new, you know, and not just on a repeated basis, but you just have repeated experience in doing that. So what's it like to turn a new page or open up a new book?
10: Well, it's all in the preparation, like you talked about. It's one thing all season long building up to it. When you're doing the workouts, you're doing all the practices, and you're getting to know everybody, you're building those relationships. That's all great, and those are very important things. But when the bullets are flying, when you're out on that field and you're seeing how people react to a little adversity, that's when you learn everything you need to know about your team. And so those first nights, being able to handle that adversity well, roll with the punches, just get up when you get down and get back on your horse, that's what you need to see in a first new outing. You know, how are you going to react?
6: Well, and two, it's got to feel good to be hitting somebody other than one of your teammates, right?
10: When you're finally done throwing punches at your own guy, it feels good to be on the same sideline.
6: Absolutely. Well, I think Bigelow, again, like I say, it does have the upper hand here tonight. So, but don't discount Conway Christian ever. I mean, that's, you know, they're the bigger classification team in here, but with so much new, I do think that Bigelow has the upper hand. But don't come at me tomorrow morning and going, you know, why didn't you pick Conway Christian? Hey, I'm just not. But you know, but they certainly can pull that off. I don't question that at all.
8: Well, and we saw a very we saw last night, it goes as the quarterback goes. And,
6: yeah.
8: And so, you know, Conway Christian is a little bit unproven there. They may come out and have a stud back there. We don't know that yet.
6: Yeah.
8: So we'll find out here tonight.
6: And the game being at Conway Christian does, you know, kind of help out in this situation. But that'll be a fun one to keep an eye on tonight. So let's move on over to, again, new is the word for the Mayflower Eagles, and they will be facing off against the BB Badgers tonight.
8: Big jump for them. I mean, it really is. And jump up in classification. It's hard to wrap my head around that Mayflower, little old Mayflower, is playing what is a 5A school perennially. And so it'd be a big test for them. I'm excited to see how they come out against this game. You know, Coach Emerson's one of my favorites. Solid Christian man. Does a great job with his program. And just to look back of where they started when he took over and where they've come to now, it's really impressive. So I know Mayflower's got a lot of new faces, but they won 11 ball games last year. They've got the momentum, got an all-conference Carter Smith, quarterback. That's always exciting to bring a guy like that back to run your offense. So I think it'll be a competitive ball game. Mayflower has kind of hung their hat on their defense this last 3 years, and so I think they'll make it hard for BB to move the football, but I think just the size and the numbers of BB is going to play a big factor in this one. So I'm going to go with BB in this one.
6: Well, that's the thing, I think, that for me is just the, you know, that we talk about this all the time. We talk about it a lot with Conway with regards to, you know, to the private schools that are in the conference, mm-hmm. and stuff. Just the sheer numbers making such an impact, a difference. And that, you know, later on we'll talk about tonight's game for Conway, but that's going to be a factor again for tonight for Conway. But but yeah, I think the numbers, but you know, Coach Emerson finds a way.
8: He does.
6: He finds a way to, you know, to do the unexpected, to create some, you know, and he's had some dogs. He's had some horses that he's been running this offense behind. But Carter Smith's a great, great ball player. Mm-hmm. And so, you know, I mean, this game is at Mayflower, one of only four this season for Mayflower. And Reed knows about that with regards to Searcy. It's a lot of road trips. Yeah. I think I'm going to go with Mayflower on this one.
8: Yeah.
6: Just because, again, the experience, the at home, the first game. If you can play your first game at home, that's always a win. I mean,
8: absolutely.
6: It gives you that added, you know, incentive. It gives you the added advantage. And I think that Coach Emerson's going to have these guys ready, excited for them about the growth and moving up in classification. And I don't remember this because I haven't had two cups of coffee yet, but I believe that Mayflower doesn't play anybody. I think there's one team that they have played in the last 2 years.
8: Is that right?
6: So, I mean, it is a totally new schedule. And with BB on that, I like Mayflower's shot at this. And like you say, a 5A, perennial 5A school. But, Mayflower's moving on up, as they say.
8: They are. And you know, Mayflower's situated as far as proximity to Conway in a great spot. I mean, they really have. Yeah. They've benefited over these last 10 years of getting some of these kids that have transferred out of Conway. And they're growing. I mean, got a nice, beautiful turf facility. Got an indoor practice facility. So they're on their way up. So I'm looking forward to seeing it.
6: Well, it's going to be fun, and I do think that Mayflower is going to come out on top of this one. So, looking forward to that. Well, when we come back, we'll go to the 5A West. Oh, wait a minute, the 5A Central. As we will be talking about the games coming up tonight between Valonia and Nettleton and Greenbrier and Hot Springs as we continue with our Football Friday preview show here on this Friday morning here from Big Bad Breakfast on Cat Country 98.9 and 92.5. 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
6: All right, welcome back here to Big Bad Breakfast. Come down and have some breakfast here this morning and on Football Friday. Make it kind of a new Friday morning tradition. You know, you get you some great breakfast and waffles and pancakes and all that good stuff, and then get ready for Friday Night Football. So let's move into the 5A Central. It does still feel weird to talk about this, but Valonia and Greenbrier, the good news is Valonia and Greenbrier get to stay together in conference, and so I think that that was accomplished, then that's huge.
8: Yeah, absolutely. That's always a big game circled on everybody's schedule around the county. Unfortunately, it is fortunate and unfortunate, but Conway and Greenbrier have their big rivalry games the same week. And so you have to choose which one you want to go watch. But I wish there was a week 9, week 10, but that's just not the way the schedule works out.
6: Well, let's talk about the Valonia Eagles this year. And, again, to use the word new, you've got another new head coach there as Clint Ashcraft left the program. And so new coach and new conference again, as we mentioned. And I don't know that I remember Valonia playing Nettleton. I could be wrong, but it sounds like even a new opponent for the first game of the season.
8: Yeah, I think that's right. I know they've played some teams from over in the East Conference before, but I don't believe Nettleton has been one of those. Coach Kyle Russell in his first season, he's been there for a few years as an offensive coordinator, and so he's familiar with the program, familiar with the kids around the community. So it won't be all new for this Valonia Eagle team, but you know, they've got their own challenges over there. As talking to Coach Ashcraft, trying to get that culture turned around, and you know, one thing that they struggle with and fight against over there is just participation. And mm-hmm. I think their numbers are way down this year. I want to say I heard they're around 35 kids total, which is, and you're playing in 5A football. That's tough.
11: Yeah, that's not going to get you a lot of one-on-twos reps and anything like that in preparation.
8: And, you know, just from following Greenbrier over the last few years and watching their progression as they've grown as well, you take for granted how important it is to be able to two-platoon. And, Reed, you can probably talk about this, playing 7A football your whole life. But when you've got guys fresh on both sides of the football, it makes a big difference.
10: Oh, definitely. You know, we're running off the field on defense. I don't even have to think about anything until I got to go to punt unit, which happened a lot in my senior year. But, hey, we're not getting into that. But having that two deep, not having to play both ways, being fresh that whole game, getting that rest that you need, that shows up in a fourth quarter, mm-hmm. you know. And teams that like Valonia that have those 35 kids, that will show up in the fourth quarter. And so that's something important. It's a community thing. The kids want to get involved. They need to get involved. You know?
11: Well, and they get involved because the program has something exciting for them to be a part of, you know. And unfortunately for the Valonia Eagles, they've not had that winning tradition here for a few years. And it's remembering back is not something that's easy for a 16, 17-year-old. I mean, they don't remember back because they don't have much back to remember.
8: Well, it's true. And, you know, you look back to the 21 season, they were 9-0 going into mm-hmm. that final game against Greenbrier. They were excited about the program. There was a lot of momentum, and it just for whatever reason, they weren't able to continue that forward. After that senior class, I think they had a pretty rough year the next year, and it's trickled down after that. But there's a lot of pride and a lot of tradition over there at Valonia, and I know that they don't like seeing their team pick last in the conference, and so they're going to come out scrap, they're going to fight, they'll get this thing turned around. I just don't really know what to expect tonight against Nettleton. I don't know much about Nettleton either. I do know that it is on the road at Nettleton, which yep. is a tough place to go play.
11: Yeah.
8: So I'll probably go with the home team in this one and pick Nettleton by 7.
11: Yeah, I think that'll be coming off a 6-5 season, you know, pick number 2 in the 5A East. So, you know, which is a tough conference.
8: Yeah.
11: Over there. So, yeah, I think Nettleton's kind of got some things going. I know they've got 6 starters on offense and 3 on defense. So you go back to that experience and something to draw from. And, you know, it's crazy to think that Nettleton probably has more numbers than Valonia. But I think that's the reality here. And so, yeah, I've got Nettleton picked in this one here. And I think that they'll pick up the home win to start off the 2026 campaign. But, what's it like? I know that you don't like to talk about this part of it, but there were plenty of times when you came in as the underdog and you came in as the team still trying to identify itself and come up with an identity. How does that play in your mind as a player as to how you prepare for a road game against an opponent that is probably going to be heavily favored?
10: Well, you got a chip on your shoulder. You're coming in, you're on the bus. It's like house money at that point because nobody is expecting you to come in and do anything with it. And so you've got something to prove, like we've talked about. These little guys that everyone's looking down on, let me go prove you wrong. Let me go be the guy, go make the play. And if you've got 11 guys playing at one time that all think the same way of, I want to be the guy that goes and makes a play, somebody's going to go make the play. And then that compounds, it snowballs, and then you've got a team with a common goal in mind going to win a football game.
11: Absolutely, absolutely. So, well, then let's talk about the game that's going to be heard tonight on My Country Y107 as the Greenbrier Panthers back here with TriArc Radio for another season. And, again, these games will be viewable on TriArcRadio.com as well as we love the partnership with the Greenbrier Panther Network and we love working with the kids.
8: Yeah, absolutely. We're excited to have the partnership and just, you know, I think back to my days of playing 800 years ago, you weren't able to watch these games. And so, you know, the grandparents and the family that live 3 or 4 hours away, it's so cool for them to be able to get it on YouTube and watch the game. It's just that aspect of high school football has been just so good for these family members to be able to check out the ball games.
11: Absolutely. And
6: So the Greenbrier Panthers coming off season number one without Enoch. And, you know, and that's been, you know, maybe we've overplayed that a little bit, but such an impact that he made on the program. But, you know, it's one of those situations where I think he, and the program's been great, but he left the program with an even greener reputation than what it had when he came in.
8: No doubt. And, I mean, he's, you know, we do talk about him quite a bit, and for good reason. Not only was he a fantastic football player, but he's such a good young man.
6: Yeah.
8: And his work ethic and what he brought to that program will be felt for years to come. And so it is going to be tough to move on without him, but those seniors that got to play with him, they're going to remember him. They're going to remember how he brought it every single day, and that'll carry forward. And so, yeah, it will be different without seeing number 8 back there for sure. And had a great season last year. Unfortunately, fell short there against Lakeside, and just picked a bad week to play a bad ball game.
6: Yeah.
8: And just weren't able to get it done. But excited about this season. A lot of new faces offensively. You know, Coach Tribble and his staff do such a great job in maximizing what they have. And so excited. There's a lot of unknowns, but we'll see tonight.
6: Well, and I think the big thing that Greenbrier, you know, they always say defense wins championships, and with, correct me if I'm wrong, 9 returning starters on defense. I mean, that in and of itself, that's where the focus is going to be for Greenbrier this year, is on that defense. But I think, you know, one of the key things that, you know, we talked about, you know, the missing Enoch and everything, Jack Palmer did such a great job as quarterback last year. Those are going to be, to me, has biggest shoes to fill has Enoch's.
8: Yeah, no doubt. And you know, we knew what we had with Enoch. But Jack was the surprise last year. He really was. The maturation that he made from his junior to senior year was unexpected, honestly. And he played out of his mind. He really did. Had a fantastic year. And we're really going to miss Jack. You know, quarterback is such a pivotal spot, and got two unproven guys trying to make a name for themselves. But Coach Bertram does a great job with the quarterbacks, and one of the best in the state, in my opinion, in that realm. And so he'll have these guys ready. There will be some bumps and bruises along the way, some growing pains, but he'll get these guys ready to play. And Reed, being a former linebacker, talking about defense, to have 3 senior linebackers, returning starters back, that's got to make you feel good.
10: The leadership alone and commanding the field and getting people where they're supposed to be, that'll put your defense in a good spot.
8: Yeah.
6: So, looking at the matchup tonight against Hot Springs coming off of an impressive season, but I feel like that they have lost more than what Greenbrier has lost. And so, coming into the first part of the season, what do you expect to see out of Hot Springs tonight?
8: Yeah, you know, Coach Darryl Burnett does a great job with his program, a former Buck James disciple, worked under Coach James for a while over at Bryant, and then went to get his head coaching start over at Hot Springs, and has done a great job. You know, last year they were very dynamic, very explosive offensively. Their quarterback could sling it all

0: when you get ready to start, it's like we're just, you know, we're broadcasters and trying to prep about what we're going to see. We're going, I can't, I don't have anything to look at. I can't imagine what the coaches are having to deal with, you know. And, you know, at the collegiate level, Reed, there's very few times that you don't have some tape on your opponent.
1: Tape is 24/7 nonstop, especially in today's world where there's cameras everywhere.
0: Yeah.
1: You know, if someone's going to the bathroom, we've got film on them. Like, there's no hiding anything.
2: Yeah.
0: So your perspective on tonight, I like Greenbrier being at home.
2: Yeah.
0: And I like that there's, if you will, which it seems weird, but there's more to replace on this Hot Springs team than what there is to replace on this Greenbrier team. So I think that familiarity and being at home is enough to give Greenbrier the advantage tonight.
3: I think so as well. I think defensively having that cohesive unit come back, you know, especially early in the season, defense is usually ahead of the offenses anyway. I think it's going to be a little bit of a low-scoring ball game, but I always think that the X factor – especially in this ball game, is Trendon Mosley. I mean, he's going to be the best player on the field, bar none. The kid, I didn't know it was possible to look faster than he did last year, but he looks electric. And so if we can get the ball in his hands often, I think he's going to make some big plays and put the ball in the end zone. And so I've got the Panthers winning this one by 14.
0: Well, and the thing that I'm looking forward to is seeing the different ways to use him. You know, it's not just, okay, you're a receiver, go out and line up to the left, and we're going to go to you when we can. I mean, there's going to be different ways to get the ball in his hands. Mm-hmm. And with his speed and just his vision of the field, I mean, we've seen that. I mean, I think that he is that X factor that you're going to look at. But I look on the other side of the ball, too, and again, defensively, as we talked about, with 9 returning starters and, you know, that middle core, that linebacker core being so foundationally strong, I think Hot Springs is going to struggle to find any kind of rhythm. And, you know, I think it'll be a lot of ground and pound, you know, and then big plays from Mosby Mosley, and I think that's going to be in the difference in the ball game. And I'm with you. I've got Greenbrier here by 2 touchdowns. I like it.
3: Yeah. Go Panthers.
0: I like it. Go Panthers. And again, we will have our pregame coaches show with Matt sitting down with Coach Stribble. We'll have that about 6:20, 6:25, and then we'll go to the field and get ready for that. And 7 o'clock kickoff in Greenbrier, and of course the game will be broadcast right here on My Country Y107. When we come back, the new kid on the block, both the school and Reed Hughes. We'll be talking about the Searcy Lions as we continue with our Football Friday preview show. We are at Big Bad Breakfast in downtown Conway on Cat Country 98.9 and 92.5. 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
0: And welcome back to Big Bad Breakfast. It's Friday morning, and our Friday morning Football Friday Preview Show rolls on here. We are at Big Bad Breakfast in downtown Conway. Come down and get yourself some bacon and eggs and all the good eating here. And again, let's make it kind of your Friday morning tradition here Football Friday morning start here at Big Bad Breakfast in downtown Conway. All right, so as we had alluded to and mentioned and have announced earlier, the Searcy Lions now have a new radio home, and after many years on Quick 99.9 up in Searcy a couple of years ago, they

0: decided not to continue to carry Searcy Sports, and so we're excited about the opportunity here. You know, it's crazy because I did two seasons at least, I know, of Searcy Lion football. I did more basketball than I did football up there, just the way that things fell. But the Searcy Lions are going to be on 92.7, and I love the legacy of the Searcy Lions. And, you know, they're not too far removed from a state championship, so there's still a lot of pride. No pun intended there, but there's a lot of pride in the Searcy Lions, and we're excited about Luke and Reed. I'm going to be bringing you the action, and the Searcy Lions tonight head to Batesville. Reed, as you have looked at this team and as you've been in preparation for this season with these guys, what is it that has impressed you so far in conversations and other avenues about this Searcy Lion team?
1: Well, they're returning so many guys, and they're so confident in their depth everywhere else that they're able to move their own guys around and just put athletes where athletes need to be. They've got a 3-star safety who's committed to Arkansas Tech as a safety. He's a running back because they're so confident in their back end on the defense, they can shuffle them around however they want to be and just give their athletes the ball, make plays.
0: Well, it's a Searcy team that has a lot of history. Yeah. But it's also a Searcy team that brings a lot of folks back.
1: Right. And they've got 5 big guys in the O-line. Their center, who started every game for them last year, and they're returning their entire – not their entire O-line, but a lot of them have game action. And their receivers are their big get back this year. 2 over 1,000-yard receivers last year. Their quarterback, who had a sophomore standout season last year, All-State, coming back as a junior, ready to put on again with that connection with his 1,000-yard receivers. It's going to be a fun offense to watch.
2: Yeah, talking to Coach Clark when we did our preview show over there, you know, the one thing that stood out when he was talking about this offense was that receiving core and just how unselfish they are, and they really understand that, hey, tonight might be my night, or it might be my other guy's night, and they're cool with that. And so when you got an unselfish group like that, especially at receivers, because let's be honest, those guys are usually prima donnas. They want the ball every time.
0: Yeah, you guys, you need to say we are.
2: That's right. But you know, they're excited about that group. I'll tell you, the quarterback Miles, getting to watch him some last year was super impressed, especially as a sophomore. Not just with his arm talent and his ability, but just the fact that he took care of the football. And I think he only had like 8 interceptions on the season, and I think 3 or 4 of those came in the last game of the year. And so just to take care of the football is such a big thing today. And I'm excited to watch this Searcy bunch. I'm not really excited about week 3.
0: Well, why not? It could be fun.
2: Because they got to come to Greenbrier, and I've already picked them to win the state championship. But no, I'm excited for Coach Clark and this bunch, and I've got Searcy big in this one tonight.
0: Yeah, I think that Searcy travels up to Batesville, and I remember the thing that I was when I was doing the Searcy games, that Batesville was a big rival. I mean, that was one of those that you circled. You know, there's not a lot of natural rivalries, you know, for Searcy in there with Farhead's just proximity. You know, the two big ones that I remember from those days was Batesville and Mountain Home. And if Mountain Home thing was just because it was so long and you never knew, and it was the last game of the season. So, you know, back in the day when I was doing those games. And so, but I think they traveled to Batesville. Batesville's kind of struggling to find his identity. You saw them in the scrimmage with Greenbrier, and I think that Batesville will struggle to score, especially against that potent defense. And, you know, this could be one of those, 65 to nothing ball games, and it could be a 35-14.
2: Sure.
0: But either way, I think that Searcy has the upper hand in this one.
1: Listen, the Pioneers are going to come out and fight, right? I've watched the interviews. I've seen it all. They've got a returning class of O-linemen that are building a culture, and they want to play smash-mouth football. So they're going to go out and fight. So it's going to be big for the Lions to win in the trenches tonight, win that battle up front, stop the run, make the routine play, and play their quick game and just have fun.
0: So your prediction for tonight?
1: Man, I'm going to take the Lions big as well. I think they're going to be too much to handle. They've got speedsters all around. They're going to play that quick game, and I don't think they're going to be able to be stopped.
2: I'll tell you one thing I am interested in to see, just watching how Baseball scheme defensively against Greenbrier, is they play a lot of bump. They play a lot of press coverage on the outside. And against this receiving core against Searcy, I don't know that's going to favor too well for them. So we'll see if they stick with that strategy or if they back off into some zone. But I, like I said, I think Searcy's just too dynamic offensively. I think they'll put up a lot of points.
1: Yeah, their Searcy's receiver Jackson Smith was lasered at a 4.57 this summer, so it's going to be tough to play man on that.
2: Yeah,
1: you can't really press him too much.
0: Right. Yeah, you can't set up on him too fast, or you're going to be standing by yourself.
2: Yeah.
1: What I think is really cool about the Searcy team is they're coming into a stacked 6A conference here, and they've got four guys listed on the Hooton Super Team.
2: Yeah. Right?
1: You played in a 5A conference last year, and you're coming up, and you've already got this much respect.
2: Mm-hmm.
1: They're going to be fun to watch. I'd keep an eye out on them.
0: Yeah. Well, as Matt said, he's already picked them, you know, for state champion in that, and it's hard to argue that. I mean, especially because you've got in 6A, you've got there is no returning state champion in that classification, so it's a wide open field, and that's the thing everybody has talked about. This 6A, it's just really tough to pick. I mean, you know, you've got Benton, and that's going to be a conference rival for, or conference matchup for Searcy. So that could be, you know, we always talk about the Conway Bryant game potentially being a, you know, rematch in the playoffs. You know, the Benton Searcy game could very easily also end up being that situation, because again, you look at the way that the 6A playoffs are done, more like the 7A as yeah. opposed to the 5A, so you get a little bit deeper in. There's no telling when you start, you know, putting six teams into the playoffs out of a conference, and you're talking about matchups you've already seen that very, very possible. So that really mixes it all up in there, and so I think it's going to be exciting. But yeah, I'm leaning that you know, Searcy's going to very potentially, we could have Searcy be in that final weekend at War Memorial, just the way that they're you know, the way that they're built. You know, we haven't seen the execution. You built this house, mm-hmm. now go out and execute. But that's the thing, I think, that Zach Clark brings, that that history, that toughness, that mindset. He has built a culture there. We talk about that. That seems to be kind of a buzzword sometimes, but it's so important. And I think that he's done a good job. And I think that the Searcy Lions come out on top tonight pretty easily and then set themselves up for a great run. And then we'll see what happens in game three of the season, right?
2: Yeah, absolutely. And I, you know, one thing that you just notice little things like this when you've been around the game for so long. Reed would have appreciated this as well. When we did our preview show over there, it's early in the morning. You know, a lot of kids don't like getting up early. Let's just be honest. There was what, six, seven of his players there just watching the interview.
0: Yeah.
2: Just happy to be a part of it, and just happy to be there and supporting each other. And that's a huge thing when you talk about team and camaraderie, and when you've got a cohesive unit like that are bonded, they're hard to beat.
0: Yeah.
1: Well, I'll do you one better here. I called him yesterday to do his coach's show, and he says, "Hold on, Reed, I'll call you back. I got to get somebody to watch these kids doing plate pushes." It doesn't matter who it is. Nobody's above the program. He's going to hold you accountable, and that's the culture we're talking about.
2: Absolutely.
0: Absolutely. All right, so when we come back, we will take a look at the Conway Wampus Cats and look ahead a little bit on what else is going on across the state tonight. High school football, guys, it's finally back. I mean, we are finally in position for all of the preparation to come out and get out onto the field. And it doesn't look like it's going to be a warm night, but it's not going to be a miserable night like we have seen over the last couple of weeks. So I think we might have some, not quite football weather, but it's going to be a nice night.
2: Absolutely.
1: I walked out of my house this morning, and there's just something in the air. There was that little bit of nip that, you know, it's football time.
0: Absolutely. We'll talk more coming back here. We're at the Big Bad Breakfast here, and it is our Friday Morning Football Friday preview show here on Cat Country 98.9 and 92.5, My Country Y107, and the all-new Big 92.7.
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0: Welcome back here to Big Bad Breakfast here in downtown Conway. It is our Football Friday Preview Show, and we now turn to the Conway Wampus Cats. And, you know, we've talked a lot about new. Well, we've got a new opponent. And, you know, it's one thing to have a new opponent when you know, like week two or three, where you can get some film on them. Capital City out of Jefferson City, Missouri, is coming in to play, and it's first game for both teams. And Cap City has a lot of new. I mean, they lost their quarterback and their big running back. But in talking with Coach Collier earlier in the week in preparation, he feels good about this bunch, and he feels good about he's got some talent. He's got a sophomore running back that transferred in but played every down as a freshman where he was before.
2: Wow.
0: The big thing they have is, you know, has a obstacle to overcome is at quarterback. Their quarterback has had one start, and he's a junior. He's had one start under his belt, but it feels comfortable with him, and so that's going to be new. And their Veer triple option offense is very unique in the way that they approach the ball. They'll huddle, call the play. The center and the receiver will split out and break the huddle, and then the rest of the huddle stays in play. And then they call the play, run to the line of scrimmage, snap the ball. I mean, there's no chance for much of a defensive adjustment. And so I think that's going to be the challenge for Conway tonight is they've not seen that type of offense. And with that Veer triple option, they haven't seen that type of offense really at all in 7A. You just don't see that across, because the 7A has been a high-flying, throw the ball, stretch the field, you know, spread offense. I mean, that's what you see with an occasional, you know, Cabin Malham type of offense, and which I think they've kind of gone back to this year. But so there's just not a lot of remember when we played this. Remember what we did when this. And so I think that's going to be the challenge tonight for Conway.
2: Yeah, for sure. And you know, especially first game of the season, you got to play assignment football defensively when you're running against an option. And when you haven't seen it much, it's hard to replicate that kind of offense in scout team, because they don't really know how to run it right. And so it's all going to be new for this defense, and if you have one guy take the wrong assignment, it could be big play for the offense. So that'll be the challenge. You know, the good news for the Cats is their athleticism can make up for a lot of that. You know, they're so fast and strong defensively that if you do miss an assignment, you can kind of get back on track pretty quick. So I think the Cats will be fine defensively. I do think Jeff City will make some big plays just because we will have some missed assignments first week of the season. But offensively, I think the Cats are going to roll. I just think that they're so dynamic. Blackman is a special player, could be one of the best in the state.
0: Yeah.
2: And so got Cook at the helm at quarterback, coming off of a sophomore season where he really, I think, outperformed expectations. And so just excited to see this bunch get out on the field.
1: Yeah, and it's going to come down to discipline on the defense. You know, they're going to try to do all the flashy triple option, but your eyes say discipline. You say they snap the ball quick, they're not going to do all the motions. And so if you get your eyes right at the start, do your job, let the play take you where the ball goes, and then that discipline will – the adjustments on the sideline will make up for the misassignments early. Yeah. So big-time adjustments, big-time discipline, the defense will be fine.
0: Well, and when I was looking at the roster for Jeff City, the thing that keep saying Cap City, I did Jeff City. This is weird. I'm sitting here talking about Searcy that I've done. I'm sitting here talking about Jefferson City that I've done. It's kind of weird. You know, if we were playing Little Rock Catholic this year, I'd be talking about having done Little Rock Catholic games. But anyway, they've got one lineman that's 285, actually two that are 285. Other than that, that, they just don't have a lot of size. And I think that that's going to be the thing that Conway being able to, you know, 1-2s and 3s. Yeah. I mean, you know, when I was sent the depth chart, you know, normally a depth chart at high school level is 1s and 2s, you know. I mean, that's just what you get. You know, maybe. Yeah, maybe a 2. Sometimes maybe a 1. Right. But you know, Conway is looking 3 deep. I mean, and they're saying, and you can see the moving pieces within that. You know, the offensive line for Conway this year, I feel very good about. Again, returning experience, Major James, a big part of that. You know, he brings that toughness and that leadership in there. And so, you know, and then you go to the skill positions, and Ryder Cook is showed last year what he can do. And, you know, not going to put him in a Donovan Amalo classification as far as his style of play and stuff like that, but there are a lot of similarities in that willingness to run and can run when he needs to run. And but also, I think, had the discipline, you know, going in, going, hey, I can't be stupid about when I run either, you know. And so I think that's going to be, you know, important. You know, the backfield's kind of a question just because we don't know these kids. We've had so much, you know, experience back there. But in talking with Buck, you know, he feels very confident about that running back room and position. I think there's a sophomore that we might be, you know, keeping an eye on as a super soft that very, very easily, that, you know, could be kind of a breakout player. We'll have to see how that unfolds. Certainly I was impressed with what I saw in the scrimmage against Morrilton with him. And so I think tonight, it's not going to surprise me if Jeff City leads at some point, if Cap City leads at one point, if Cap City able to, because again, that unfamiliarity and, you know, inability really to, you know, game plan off of hardcore facts, you know, but I do think that it's going to take one breakaway play, and somebody on the defense is going to say enough is enough. And I think that Conway has the dogs to say that and then clamp down on that. So, you know, if Jeff City gets the ball first, don't be surprised if they score in the early going. But at the end of the day, it also comes back to what we've talked about too, and that was numbers. I mean, they just don't have the same number of players that that, you know, to go to.
2: How many do they roster? How many do they have on the team?
0: I didn't count it, but it was just right around 50.
2: Oh wow! And that's the biggest classification in Missouri.
0: No, second
2: biggest.
0: Yeah, they're
2: okay.
0: they're 5A up there, and 6A is the biggest. So.
2: Gotcha.
0: And the thing that impressed me though is that, I mean, they called up, said, "Hey, we'll come to your place.
2: Yeah,
0: we'll come play at your house." You know, didn't take you know, trying to break out a checkbook or trying to twist somebody's arm or anything. I was like, "Yeah, we'll come play."
2: That's awesome.
0: And I like that in an approach from a coach saying, "You know, we'll go play the big dogs. We'll get better by playing the best. Let's you know, strap on the helmet and go."
2: Yeah, for sure.
1: Hey, any place, any time. Walmart parking lot lined up. I'm excited to watch. We talked about Valonia earlier and their turnover and everything. Valonia quarterback, former Valonia quarterback, Colson Ashcraft on this defense, who is going to fly around, be where he needs to be, and make plays. I got a feeling his name will be called a lot tonight because he's just a high motor guy. Mm-hmm. He just wants to play football, and you know, he'll be a backup quarterback tonight, and so we might see him out there running the ball a little bit, but he will be fun to watch.
2: And when you got a kid like that as your backup quarterback, because I watched him firsthand last year at Greenbrier, almost completely dismantle us single-handedly last year. He played an incredible ball game, basically on one leg, and almost wheeled Valonia to a victory last year at Greenbrier. So when you got that kid that shows that leadership, and he's a senior this year, he's back in his hometown, he's going to be a special part of this Conway bunch.
0: Absolutely. So I've got Conway winning big tonight, but I do think that it will take you know, a quarter and a half to really get it rolling. And if Conway gets the ball first, though, I think that they will take a lead that they won't relinquish. But because, I mean, there's just, again, there's just so much speed and their size, and there's, and, you know, Jesse or Cap City. I've got to remember that they are Cap City, because What happened was Jefferson City High School split, and so there's Jefferson City High School, which is the school that I did, you know, for years, and that's where my daughter lives up there and graduated from up there. But as Cap City then split away from that, and so. But I do think that it's very potential. Cap City gets off the bus and goes, oh my.
2: Well, and I wish King was here, because I was going to ask both of y'all this. Y'all been around Coach James long enough and kind of have a good feel for him. What do you think the first play call offensively will be?
0: Well, I can tell you because I know.
2: Oh, well, that's not
0: but
2: fair.
0: But I'm not going to do that. Okay. But let's just say this. It will be, this is what we've got.
2: Yeah.
0: It'll be a play that says, this is what we've got. We're not afraid to do what we do.
2: Yeah.
0: And I think that confidence coming in, you know, there's been some coaching changes, and I'm excited about them. I've talked to some of these coaches, and they're pumped and they're excited. I think that this could be the over the hump.
2: I think it is. I mean, I just the feeling in the building yesterday when we were there, it was just different. And so I picked one state championship. I picked Conway yesterday to win one this year. So
1: how about it? We need one.
2: There we go.
1: We need one. I got Conway big. Like you said, we're no stranger to slow starts. I'm going to say a slow first quarter, low scoring first quarter, and then we get off to a roll, and there's no stopping us from there.
0: Yeah. Absolutely. That game again heard on Cat Country 98.9 and 92.5. Grant Gordy will join me in the booth, and who knows, King probably going to bop his head here and there in and out. But excited about this, guys, and excited about the football season. We'll spend more time talking about Arkansas and UCA next week. But again, congratulations to the UCA Bears with a big win last night on the road at UT Martin. That's the way you'd like to start off a Faulkner County football season.
2: Absolutely.
0: And so we're excited about that, and again, we're excited about Searcy being a part of our coverage here with TriArc Radio, and you'll be able to hear Reed and Luke on 92.7 and be able to follow along at TriArcRadio.com on that broadcast, both the video stream and the radio audio. So join us for that. It's Friday night, and I'm ready.
2: Let's go.
0: Let's go strap the helmet on and snap the balls. That sound good?
2: I wish I still had some eligibility.
1: I'm telling you, find the right judge and you will.
0: All right, guys. Thanks so much for joining us here from Big Bad Breakfast. And we'll be back next Friday morning to talk about the results of tonight's games and look ahead to week one. Don't even get me off on the week zero and week one. But that's the way it'll roll. And we'll be back next week right here on Cat Country 98.9 and 92.5. 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
13: Welcome to the Electric Cooperatives of Arkansas Game Day Preview Show. I'm Dalton Reed from the UAMS Studios, and we are excited that football is upon us. Week zero is tonight, and teams across the state will take the gridiron for the first time this season. On the show, every week, we'll go through the classifications guided by Rex's Road to the Rock rankings presented by the University of Arkansas at Little Rock. We'll talk to coaches, give you our lexicon top matchup in each classification, and each show will be wrapped up with the big game of the week presented there by the Hatcher Agency. In 7A, you probably could have guessed it, the dynasty still sits atop the Bryan Hornets. for the number one ranking there, and they will play the number one team in 6A, Benton. Everybody's been looking at that matchup all year, and we will talk about it more later on. Number two, Conway, they're going to challenge themselves with some out-of-state talent as they play Capital High School out of Missouri. Number three, the Bentonville Tigers. They will play host to Tulsa Union out of Oklahoma. And number four, Brad Boulding, North Little Rock Charging Wildcats. They make an appearance back into the top five Rex's Road to the Rock rankings. And they actually played Rogers last night, the Mounties. And then number five, the Fayetteville Bulldogs. They will be on the road at Stillwater, Oklahoma. And that right there is the Lexicon matchup of the week in Class 7A. The Anthony Lucas era has begun. And they challenge themselves with the Pioneers out of Stillwater, one of the prestige programs in Oklahoma. Moving down to Class 6A, and you bet Benton sits atop there as they go on the road to play Bryant. And trust me, I know we said we'd talk about it later. I'm going to say it again because there is more to come on that matchup. At 2, Sylvan Hills, Coach Shucker, first game as a Bear, will go on the road across town to Little Rock Central. Number 3, El Dorado goes on the road to Magnolia, true South Arkansas smash mouth football game there in Magnolia. Number 4, Searcy moves up to Class 6A. Their week 0 matchup going to be at Batesville. But man, number 5, Steve Airey, the Mountain Home Bombers. They will play host to number 3, Farmington out of Class 5A. That's going to be the Lexicon top matchup of the week. You've got a Missouri Hall of Famer in Steve Airey, Tommy Tice, an Arkansas Hall of Famer. That right there is going to be a great matchup. Earlier this week, we had the chance to sit down with Benton head coach Brad Harris, and man, let me tell you, they are excited for the Salt Bowl. Joining us on the Arkansas Brighter Futures 529 studio lines, we've got the head man of the Benton Panthers, Coach Brad Harris. Coach, it's a busy week. It's Salt Bowl week, and football is upon us.
6: Yes, sir. We're excited to get 2026 started, and what better way to start it off than to play the best team in the state of Arkansas and the Bryant Hornets, you know, but we got a tough week ahead of us, but we're excited to get football kicked off for sure.
13: You look at the Salt Bowls, arguably one of the biggest rivalries in the state of Arkansas. When you look at the game this year, what are two keys you think that can bring the trophy back to Benton?
6: Well, you know, they are so talented, and they got quality depth at every position. And the one thing we're going to have to do is play really well with our starting bunch, and we're going to have some reserves step up and come in and give us good minutes. You know, be able to have a chance in the fourth quarter. You know, we kind of petered out a little bit there in the third quarter the last couple of years, and they've separated from us. So we're going to have to play them really close and then find a way at the end would be one thing. And then, you know, what hurt us 2 years ago is we had 6 turnovers against them. So we're going to take care of the football. It's kind of a coach cliche type thing, but against a quality team like that, you cannot turn the football over, and we're going to do a good job of taking care of the football and have an all-in approach with everybody on the team, next man up, every time we put somebody out there.
13: You look at your quarterback, Chase Cobb, going to start for the Panthers. What can you say about how he just manages the offense and the offense as a whole?
6: Well, we love Chase Cobb. We've had him. He'll be a senior, and he's played behind Drew Davis, who's at SAU right now competing for their starting job, and Chase has pushed him for the last 2 years. And, you know, Chase is probably one of the best-kept secrets in the state at quarterback for right now. He's gonna have a phenomenal year, and he's the leader of our football team, and our team knows that, and we're excited to see what he does to start the 26th season off. But just a great young man, and we're pumped to see him lead our team this week.
13: Coach, I appreciate you joining us on the Arkansas Brighter Futures 529 studio lines, and good luck this week against the Bryant Hornets. We'll be right back with Class 5A and 4A of Rex's Road to the Rock rankings, presented by the University of Arkansas at Little Rock.
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13: Welcome back to the Electric Cooperatives Arkansas pregame show. You heard about 7A, heard about 6A, but man, it's time for 5A and 4A. Rex's Road to the Rock ranking presented by University of Arkansas at Little Rock. And number one, a team that is new to 5A, the Greenwood Bulldogs, as they will go on the road to play Bentonville West. Number two, Joe T. Robinson. They traveled to Little Rock Catholic last night. Number three, you already heard about the matchup. Farmington sits at number three as they're on the road at number five, 6A Mountain Home. Number four, Parkview travels down south to Pine Bluff. And number five is Greenbrier. Greenbrier, a team 11-1 last year, and they will play host to the Hot Springs Trojan. And that right there, ladies and gentlemen, is the Lexicon matchup of the week in Class 5A. A lot of offense going to be in that Greenbrier Hot Springs game. Looking for a big one coming out of Faulkner County there.
0: Moving down to Class 4A, the top-ranked Rice Bird Stuttgart and Coach Josh Price with his son at quarterback Kane Price on the road out Interstate 40 as they will play the Lone Oak Jackrabbits. Warren on the road at Malvern, and the defending state champs come in at number 3, Elkins. They're on the road at Pea Ridge. Arkadelphia, they will travel down south to play Camden Fairview under new head coach Chris Kaiser. But number 5 is the Nashville Scrappers. Nashville alum Brad Schesher there has got the reins, and they will challenge themselves against a team that has been very well in 4A, in 3A in the last couple of years. It's the Bismarck Lions. They're ranked number 4 by Rex's Road to the Rock rankings in Class 3A. And that's going to be the Lexicon matchup of the game. Nashville, a very tough team. They've got some offensive weapons, but so does Bismarck. It's really going to be a high-powered offensive game when you look at that one down in Nashville. Nashville, a place that can be tough to play at times when you look at that. And just overall great football, 5A and 4A. But I had the great opportunity to sit down with Coach Josh Price from Stuttgart and what he sees out of the Rice Birds coming into 2026. Joining us on the Arkansas Brighter Futures 529 Studio Lines is head coach of the Stuttgart Rice Birds, Coach Josh Price. Coach, football season is up on us. It is week 0 tonight. Many teams across the state will be taking the gridiron for the first time. And looking at the Stuttgart Rice Birds, Coach, where have you seen two areas of improvement over this summer?
1: Well, we've done a pretty good job at the weight room. Our kids have bought in and they're here almost every day all summer. We've just gotten a whole lot bigger and stronger, and it shows not only in the weight room, but just looking at us in a uniform. We're for sure going to pass the eyeball test and have a good looking squad out there running around on Friday night. So we're hoping that transfers into being able to dominate the line of scrimmage.
0: You talk about dominating the line of scrimmage. Standards is something that has really been set at Stuttgart coming off a big season last year. Your team starts on the road tonight against the Lone Oak Jackrabbits. What do you think are two quick keys to the game there for the Rice Birds?
1: Well, we got to do a great job of dominating special teams. Last year against those guys, we had an 8-yard punt to let them start at the 20-yard line, and then we turned the football over twice on kickoff return. So we cannot give away possessions like that with. That's going to be everybody's game plan going forward playing us, is to keep our offense off the field. So we got to do a really good job of dominating special teams. And then we can't turn the football over. I mentioned they're going to try to keep our offense off the field. We need to take care of the football and don't turn it over on the road.
0: You look at your offense as something that Stuttgart is known for, scoring a lot of points last year. What can you say? A quick few words about your offense.
1: Well, we're going to be very multiple. Of course, it all starts with Kane, our quarterback. He's just so versatile and does so many things and knows the offense so well that there's just nothing that you get into week 9, 10, 11 down the road and you can go back and run things that you ran week 0 or week 1 and he still remembers all of it. So it's just so fun and it's, last year was probably the most fun I've had as an offensive play caller because of all the things we were able to do.
0: All right, I appreciate your time, Coach, and good luck tonight. Great stuff there from Coach Price at Stuttgart. The Rice Birds have set a standard for themselves, and they look to continue that this year. But don't go anywhere. We've got more coming up on the Electric Cooperatives of Arkansas pregame show. 3A and 2A headed your way right after this.
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0: Welcome back to the Electric Cooperatives Arkansas pregame show. Heading into 3A, Rex's Road to the Rock ranking presented by the University of Arkansas at Little Rock and the Red Bugs. The Fordyce Red Bugs sit atop at number one as they will play host against 4A Monticello tonight. Number two is the Mansfield Tigers. They go on the road to Darnell, the Sand Lizards. Sand Lizards moved up to Class 5A. Number three, Glenrose at Bauxite. Glenrose ranked number three. We'll talk a little bit more about that matchup later. Number four, we already talked about it, Bismarck at number five, 4A Nashville. And number five, Charleston at Boonville. Charleston, a team that is going to be very, very physical. But you look at that Lexicon matchup, Glenrose-Bauxite. Glenrose, a team, returns a lot of experience. But Bauxite, also, they get a quarterback back from injury last year. And Wyatt Foreman, going to be an athlete all around for the Bauxite. Bauxite Miners, and that's really, really going to be a good game tonight there in Bauxite. When you look at 2A, Junction City sits atop the rankings when they will host Camden Fairview. Number 2, Mount Ida will be on the road at Bearden. Number 3, Desark will host to Palestine Wheatley. Number 4, Carlisle will be home against Lakeside Lake Village. And Earl, number 5, will not have a game. But Mount Ida at Bearden, that's going to be a good one. Can Bearden stop the veer? Because as they say in Mount Ida, you better fear the veer. We got to sit down with Coach Perkins from Baptist Prep. Let's hear what he had to say. Joining us on the Arkansas Brighter Futures 529 studio lines, we've got the Baptist Prep head coach, Riley Perkins. Coach Perkins, I appreciate you hopping on the show today.
1: Absolutely. Thank you for having me. Excited for this season to get going and to talk about the Eagles.
0: For sure. Talking about the Eagles, we look at this past summer. Obviously, coaches want to have a good summer moving into the fall. What is two areas of improvement you saw from your team over the summer?
1: And I think just the way that we've attacked our overall athleticism, we hired Kirk Benson to be our director of athletic performance and also our defensive coordinator. And so the growth that we've taken athletically in the weight room has been, or will be a huge factor in our success this season. So excited to see how that plays out. Secondly, I think we've just really tuned our offense around our athletes that we do have to get people to space or get people the ball in space and ready to make that happen.
0: You talk about adding Coach Benson, obviously being the defense coordinator. He brings a couple of good additions with him. Can you talk about Boaz and Titus a little bit?
1: Yeah, absolutely. Titus Benson is sophomore quarterback. He's a very talented player. He can run it and throw it and lead the offensive group. So he's been a huge addition as far as what we're going to get out of him. And then we have Boaz Benson, like you said, who's going to be a senior, who's defensive end, tight end. He's Northwest Missouri State tight end commit currently. He's 6'4", 248 pounds, runs 20 miles an hour and is a great athlete, super strong. So yeah, they'll be a great additions to the group that we've had. And we have a senior group that has been through a lot. Most of them have started as freshmen. So adding those two and adding Coach Benson to our staff will continue to elevate them and the growth that they've taken over the last few years. Excited to see that pay off.
0: So tonight you face the Foreman Gators. What do you think the two keys to the game are for the Eagles?
1: I think one, we just have to stay disciplined offensively and defensively, trust our game plan. They have some talented athletes and because of that, we're going to have to stay home. We're going to have to be disciplined defensively and disciplined offensively to continue doing what the plan is. And thing is, we just have to be us. I think most weeks, if we do what we are able to do, what we are capable of doing, then it will be very difficult for teams to beat us. And I'm excited for that opportunity to show that. But I think if we just focus on us, and then attack the plan that we've created for this Friday, then hopefully we'll like where we're sitting at the end.
0: All right, Coach, I appreciate you joining us on the Arkansas Brighter Futures 529 studio lines. The Hatcher Agency Big Game of the Week is coming up next.
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0: Welcome back to the Electric Cooperatives of Arkansas pregame show. And man, football is back. You've heard all of the classifications. The Lexicon matchup of the week in all classifications. 7A, Fayetteville on the road at Stillwater. For Class 6A, it's the Bombers of Mountain Home as they play host to number 3, 5A, Farmington. In 5A, it was Greenbrier and Hot Springs. 4A, Nashville will play host to number 4, 3A Bismarck. In 3A, Glen Rose goes on the road to Bauxite. Number 2, Mount Ida travels to Bearden. And yeah, those are great games. Those are going to be some absolute barn burners. But there's one game that everybody in the state's talking about. No matter where you're at, the eyes are on Saline County as the Hatcher Agency big game of the week is the Salt Bowl. You probably guessed it. Bryan Hornets, Benton Panthers. That is where it is going to go down tonight. The game back at Bryant, not at War Memorial anymore. So going to have a massive student section on both sides. You heard from Coach Harris earlier. Benton is going to start Chase Cobb at quarterback. They're confident in that guy, but you know Quad Sanders, guys, they're going to be prepared. They're going to be ready for war. And, man, everybody wants bragging rights over Saline County. Bryant, they're an absolute dynasty. Benton, Class 6A is wide open. They're looking to start the year on the right note, and I don't think any Benton Panther wouldn't disagree that starting on a right note would be beating the Bryant Hornets. But that's going to wrap things up for this week's edition of the Electric Cooperatives Arkansas Preview Show. We invite you to join us on this station tonight from 10 to midnight as Rex Nelson

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3: All right, and welcome back to another year of Greenbrier High School football. Ready for the 26-27 season to kick off here in Greenbrier. We're here with Coach Randy Tribble. Coach, welcome back to another season. I know you're excited to get it started.
4: Yeah, we're ready to get it going. Glad it's game week and excited about it, and good to be interviewed by you again.
3: Yeah, I always look forward to it. This is my favorite time of year, obviously, and want to welcome you to your 19th year here at Greenbrier and looking forward to another exciting season. Had a great team last year, had a good run. I know you didn't finish the way you wanted it to, but still proud of the team. Yeah. And you know, that culture and the momentum going into this year. Just tell us a little bit about your team and what we can expect.
4: Well, you know, we've got, it's a different team, and you know, breaking in, you know, defensively, we got a lot of the same coming back, which we're really excited about. We've got about 8 starters returning there, so you know, really excited about that. Got Ace Newland in there, and you know, leading our linebackers, but we got 3 senior linebackers returning, Ace, so Brady Wilbanks and Carter Shoemate. Mm-hmm. You know, all returning, going to be seniors, and then the other one, Roop Adams, is a junior, and so you know, that's a good feeling having those linebackers that are smart players coming back. In the secondary, we have Ethan Rhodes as a safety coming back. We've got Tyray Kemp at corner, and Tyray's playing a little safety. He can play either place, and Ridge Crass at corner, all coming back. So That's a good feeling, having some guys with experience in the secondary. And then up on the defensive front, CJ Usery is the returner up there. We've got Fisher Tackett, who actually started the first game last year, but then got a season ended with a knee injury. He's back, and he is going to be fun to watch. He plays with a relentlessness that's really special, and so we're excited about him. And right now, Zach Compton is playing the other defensive end, so he's kind of undersized, but gets after it, and we're going to move him around a little bit and slant him and with our D front a little bit more than normal to make up for the lack of size in there. Then offensively, we got three offensive linemen returning, Dalton Strader, Wynn Scudlark, and Cameron Mallett. We've moved Mallett to center instead of guard, and moved Wynn out to tackle instead of playing guard. And we've got Hudson Johnston starting at one guard, and Caleb Holloman starting at the other guard. Both of them are sophomores.
3: Okay.
4: And so they're going to be thrown in the fire right at the beginning. They're improving and been doing a good job at quarterback right now. Easton Jutsey is our starter. Tyler Hart will get to play some, and he's the second one. Easton is a junior, and Tyler Hart is a sophomore. At running back, we've got Abbott Crow and Grayson Linville are the top two there. We've got some other guys going to get carries in there too. at receiver, Trendon Mosley, our one All-State player, returning, and we will play him at slot and at outside receiver. Caden Cummings is the returning starter there. He's had a good camp. At X is Hunter Motes. And at Y, we have Eli Fleming, who's a senior, and we have Silas Bush. Mm-hmm. Both of them are going to play that pit position a lot. And then we go to a little bit different personnel group. We'll get Ace Newland in there at tight end a little bit and have a little you know, it's a little more of a heavy formation, just a little bit, to have a tight end guy in there, and he'll play. And there's another guy that'll play that spot some, a sophomore, Gavin Presley, will play that some. And so, and then we've got some backup receivers that'll play. Tyrae

0: Kemp will play receiver some. Ridge Crass will play outside receiver some. Joel Asan will play, and we'll get some reps, and we're excited about all those guys. So we're ready to go. We know we got our hands full with Hot Springs. We're glad we're home tomorrow night, but we're looking forward to it and find out where we are.
1: Absolutely. Well, we'll talk about the schedule in Hot Springs when we come back. But just to touch on your personnel a little bit on the defensive side of the ball, you know, we were really young last year. I know you're excited to get those veteran players back and have some experience. Talk to us a little bit about Ace's role this year as a senior and as a leader, and what you expect out of him.
0: Well, you know, your linebackers have to help everybody get lined up when we call something. You know, we do some stuff where we have certain formations. You know, they know what we play. You know, or we'll call a blitz the formation. And so for this formation, this is the blitz, and the linebackers have got to know that. They've got to help get that all communicated to everybody. So they've got to be able to process stuff, process formation real quick. You know, are they in 2x2? Or are they in 3x1? Do they have a tight end or not? Everybody has to know the adjustments, but they got to be in charge and those seniors and make sure they get everybody right. And that's something we spend a lot of time on. In practice every day is recognizing formations, going over our automatic checks and stuff like that. And the good thing about it is we got two inside backers that are seniors. Our starting inside backers are senior. One outside backer is a senior. That other inside backer, Brady Wilbanks, he's real sharp. Him and Ace help each other out a lot and are real good. And you need somebody in the back end, back there in the secondary, that's good at that too. And Ethan Rhodes is the guy there that's really good at recognizing and processing that info real fast. So it's great. Going into the year, you already know who your guys are that are good at that, at processing and making those checks. And that's Ace's role. And then Ace has a real he's got the right mindset for a linebacker, and that's contagious. And so we're really proud of him for his leadership this, you know, so far this year. He's had a really good preseason, and so he hadn't missed a day of practice, I don't think, and been here all the time, and is real sharp at that, and that makes us better.
1: Two guys I'm really looking forward to seeing this year is Tyree Kemp, and then like you mentioned earlier with Fisher Tackett. You know, didn't get to see him much last year. Was really excited about him, but Tyree just seems to make things happen on that secondary level, and really looking forward to watching him play this year.
0: He had two pick sixes last year and yesterday. Right then, you know how we practice on Wednesday. At the end of practice, the last thing we do is a scout team's trying to make a first down and everything. And we ended that with a Tyree pick six yesterday.
1: That's awesome.
0: So that was – I look up and there comes Coach Stone sprinting across the field with his hands up in the air, and everybody, you know, everybody celebrating that pick six look that Tyree made yesterday. So Tyree – is a special player as a DB. He's got such great quickness and great hips and feet, and he's getting better. He can use his eyes better, and that's something that he's been really working on. He keeps getting his eyes right. Then my son coaches DBs, and he calls that your superpower. It's if you use your eyes right. But we're trying to get Tyree's superpower all cranked up, and he's special already. He's going to be more special this year. Plus, we're going to use him on the other side of the ball. He's going to return kicks and punts.
1: Good deal.
0: And so
1: that's great.
0: So he going to be busy.
1: Good deal. Well, Coach, we'll come back right after this break, and we'll talk about your schedule and your opponent here in week zero. We'll be back right after this break.
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1: All right, we're back here with Coach Randy Tribble. Week zero, Hot Springs Trojans come into town to take on the Greenbrier Panthers. Coach Daryl Burnett does a good job with that program down there. Had a really good team last year. I know they've retooled, lost a lot of bit off last year's team like you have. So tell us a little bit about the Trojans, what you know, and what to expect.
0: Well, we know more about them last year than we did this year because their scrimmage got canceled, or, you know, they played 29 plays, and then lightning started, and they canceled it. So there was about 10 or 11 plays of offense, 10 or 11 defense, and some kicking games. So we had to depend quite a bit on film last year. Last year they were really explosive quarterback, man. He could throw the deep ball on the money over and over, and they had receivers that beat you deep. You could beat you deep, and he could get the ball to them. You know, they've lost most of those guys. They lost that quarterback, and so we don't have much film on the ones playing. But I know who their coordinator is down here. He's an old receiver from Nashville, Arkansas, that played receiver at Tulsa. AJ Whitmore is their offensive coordinator, and he likes, you know, last year they'd just come out and get empty and just dink it around and then beat you deep and dink it around and beat you deep. So I know that's what he wants to do.
1: Right.
0: And so they didn't have the ball enough to for us to tell if that's what he wants to do. They were kind of back in a hole a lot on the first series, but you know, we just got to play real solid defense against them and get after them. Now their defense is a lot of them new, but as I've told our coaches, nine of those defensive guys can run, and they'll run and hit you. Those two inside guys, they're quick for a few steps, but they've got guys that can run, and I know they take a lot of pride in being physical. They're kind of multiple. They'll play three-man front and four-man front, so you've got to work on all that, which we have all preseason anyways. But, you know, we don't know a lot other we knew what they wanted to do last year, but we haven't seen enough to really know what their offensive game plan is this year. But we've just got, you know, these first games, sometimes you just kind of got to go in it generic and be ready. And kicking game's important, and we've tried to work hard on that. We think we've got some guys to make some plays on kicking game, and we're excited about finding out where we are and getting started, and you know, it's going to be hot.
1: Yeah.
0: Kids are going to have to play a whole bunch of ball, and so we're going to have to be tough and suck it up and find a way to win.
1: Well, it's always exciting first week. I know you're excited to find out more about your team, and more than anything, just figure out how the season's going to look, right, and then make changes going into that next week. So I know it's good to have the game here at Greenbrier. That's always a positive.
0: We need people up in those stands creating some energy for us, and we're going to need all the energy we can have.
1: Well, we're looking forward to it, and good luck to you, Coach.
0: All right, appreciate it.
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15: And welcome back, Panther fans, to another exciting season of Greenbrier High School Panther football. Excited to be bringing you the action again this year here on My Country Y107 and on our live stream on GHTV. Excited about this season. I got Cooper Wilcox in here with me. And, Coop, just another – anytime football season kicks off, it's always exciting.
16: It's amazing. I literally – the first game came on last night watching the UCA Bears, and I was ecstatic. It was just some type of football. I didn't care what it was. I was just excited for it to be on the TV.
15: Not quite football season just yet, as it's still about 95 degrees outside. The good thing is the way this stadium is situated, all of our fans are in the shade. Yeah. Hot Springs doesn't look like they traveled many, but they may be sitting over here with us for right now.
16: Yeah.
15: Because they're directly in the sunlight.
16: And I can't blame them.
15: Yeah. So 9:53 left on the pregame clock as all the pregame festivities are underway. We had Pee Wee Knight here tonight. That's always good to see the future Panthers come out here and their families support them. And just a shout out to those guys and those dads that devote all their time, effort, and energy and putting into those young kids and teaching them the game of football.
16: I think it's probably one of the most most important time periods when it comes to building your love for football.
17: Yeah.
16: Because if you don't build it at that age, once you get to the high school level or even the junior high level, it can fade real fast.
17: No doubt. And we see it in a lot, you know, in numbers. You have big numbers in junior high, and it always seems to wane the further you get into senior high. But, you know, it's good to see. I mean, I don't know how many kids we had out here tonight, but
16: looked like a lot.
17: There was a bunch of them. And so it's good to see the program doing healthy, and, you know, kids are still interested in playing. I heard Coach Buck James talk about the other day that Arkansas is one of the only states in the nation that football numbers are down in high school football.
16: Really?
17: Which it really blew me away.
16: Yeah, that is crazy.
17: But anyway, we got an exciting one here tonight as the Hot Springs Trojans come in here to take on your Greenbrier Panthers. Hot Springs coming off a great season last year as they went 10-2, won the South Conference, which was a loaded conference last year, was able to knock off Parkview and beat a good Lakeside team to win that conference. And Coach Daryl Burnett, been over there for 8 or 9 years now, just done a great job. He's a disciple of Coach Buck James. He coached with him at Bryant there and brought that championship pedigree and culture into Hot Springs, and she's just done a fantastic job with this program. They have lost, Coop. They've lost a lot off of last year's team, much like we have. Mm-hmm. You know, we're not going to be able to see number 8 in that backfield this year, which is going to be hard, and losing Jack Palmer, our veteran quarterback, as well. So we're going to see a new face as the trigger man. And so lots of new changes tonight on both sides of the football. So I don't have the starting lineup for Hot Springs, but we'll get to Greenbrier starting lineup after this break. But we're going to take a quick break and get this thing set up for you. About 7:45 left in pregame before we get underway here in Greenbrier. Still got time to make it out, and the sun's going to set behind these bleachers not too long from now. So get on out here and support these Panthers. And thanks for joining us. This is Greenbrier Panther football on My Country, Y107.
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17: Yeah, welcome back to Don Jones Stadium at John Hawks Memorial Field. First night of high school football across the state, week zero, which still don't really know what that means, but
16: no, because everybody plays week zero.
17: right. But anyway, we're going to get some high school football action across the state tonight. It will be hot. There are going to be players going down with cramps as they normally do early in the season, but we're going to get underway and excited to do so as the captains are making their way to midfield. We're going to go over the starters here tonight. Again, just a little bit about Hot Springs. Daryl Burnett, their coach, 62 players total on their roster this year, the makeup of 15 seniors, 11 juniors, and 36 sophomores.
2: Wow.
17: So big sophomore class.
16: Yeah.
17: Going to have a sophomore at the quarterback tonight. The two that you might look out for is Brody Quast, a 6'1", 150 sophomore, and then Caden Strain, a 5'11", 165 sophomore, both battled in the offseason for that starting position. They do return three starting offensive linemen from last year's team that were all conference, so they'll be strong up front. For your Greenbrier Panthers, your starting lineups for this year's Panthers team on offense: at center, number 60, Cameron Mallett; left guard, number 53, Hudson Johnson; at left tackle, number 75, Dylan Strader; at right guard, number 70, Caleb Holloman; and at right tackle, 57, C.J. Usry. At your Z receiver is going to be number 0, Caden Cummings; at H, number 3, Trendon Mosley; at Y, number 8, Silas Bush; and at X, number 14, Hunter Motes. Your quarterback this year, starting quarterback, is number 9, Easton Jutsey, and then running back will be number 4, Abbott Crow, and then Grayson Linville will work in at that position as well. Defensively, we'll go out of that 3-4 defense, returning 9 starters off of last year's defense, so excited to see that side of the football this year. At left defensive end, you got number 10, Zephariah Brandon. At nose guard, number 66, Fisher Tackett. Excited to get him back after a season-ending injury last year in the first ball game. And then right defensive end, number 13, Zach Compton. Your linebacking core is the strength of this defense as you return four starters off of last year's team. The captain of that, number 2, Ace Newland, and number 46, Brady Wilbanks. Outside linebackers, 27, Carter Shoemate, and number 12, Rupe Adams. Your cornerbacks, number 25, Ridge Crass, and number 1, Tyree Kemp. And then your safety, number 5, Asher Crow, and number 17, Ethan Rhodes. That is your starting lineup for your Greenbrier Panthers. And we're about to get underway here, Coop. Give us your three keys to victory in tonight's ballgame.
16: All right. So, number 1, and this may be biased because I'm a former quarterback.
17: Take care
16: of the football. in big games in general, that's the key. Whoever holds on to the football the longest wins the game. But especially in the first game of the year, you see a lot of mistakes, fumbles, not holding on to the football, picks that you just wouldn't make normally.
17: Yeah.
16: So that's going to be number 1. Number 2, big plays on defense. We got to capitalize when the ball's in the air. We got to go get it. Got to go get it at the highest point. And then number 3 is capitalizing the red zone. If you get the ball in scoring position, there better be points on the board.
17: You got to punch it in or score somehow. And I like those three keys. You know, defensively last year, although we were young, we were only returning 2 starters last year on defense. But that defensive unit last year created a lot of turnovers.
16: It surprised me last year, and it was a good surprise. But I'm excited to see the improvements that people like sophomores like Tyree Kemp has made.
17: Yeah, for sure.
16: See how mature Ace has gotten in his reads. Things like that. So I'm excited to see this defense.
17: Yeah, and that was a good point you brought up there about Ace. We were able to interview him and Trendon Mosley during our preview show on the radio, and that's one thing Ace said, even in the scrimmage against Batesville, is the game slowed down so much. And you can speak to that. And you get so many of those game reps, and then when you become a senior, it's like, oh, man, everything's in slow motion.
16: I've done this 100 times.
17: So Hot Springs did win the coin toss, and they will elect to receive the football first. So we will see that defense come out first here tonight as Greenbrier will kick the ball away from right to left, south to north, and right to left on your radio dial. So we're about ready for some action here across the state. 7 o'clock is the kick time in most places, and we're about to get underway here in Greenbrier. Greenbrier coming off another great season last year. Didn't quite finish it out the way that we all hoped they would, but just another great season, another conference championship, as they went undefeated in the regular season and lost to Lakeside there in the quarterfinals, and just a tough ball game.
16: Tough game.
17: So Greenbrier sends the kicking unit out. Number 11 is your kicker tonight. That is number 11, Ethan Rhodes. As he does have a strong leg. Back deep for Hot Springs is number 12. And let's see if I can see that, number 10. So that will be number 12, Zylon Alexander. And number 10, Daquan Johnson. And there is the whistle. Good crowd here tonight for the Panthers as a home.